bowed down, tripping on something I did it wrong. Write a song I could never sing along. Slow down, ripping on something I wrote a long time ago. I'm not trying to give it up. Right now, let me watch you put it on. Right now, let me watch you live and learn. Right now, let me get another turn. The first time that I done it, so it didn't hurt.

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1: Hello, hello. You're listening to 90.5 FM KSJS San Jose. I'm your host, Somerset, and the last song you heard was Hurt by Two Hollis. Before that, Fashion Police, Gavin Oswald, remix, Groove Edit by LeBang originally, and before that, Extra Drive by Thomas Bangalter of Daft Punk fame, or Thomas Bangalter, if you're not French. I'm not French, so that's Thomas Bangalter. Yeah. Next up, I don't know. I'll figure it out. But we'll play some songs. Actually, wait, I can figure out right now what to play. Let's do Walk Away by 3 Lao, and it's the X1 remix. So let's listen to that in a bit. But yeah, stay tuned. 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Bye.

0: 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You did it again, didn't you? You know you're flying down the road in a 3-ton hunk of...
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Yes. What you just heard was Testarossa, the Sebastian remix, originally by Kavinsky. Rest in peace to Kavinsky. Next up is I See, parentheses, Blind Divine Ease the Pain remix by Pocho Psyop from San Jose. Yeah, so check that out. Only here on 90.5 FM, KSJS San Jose. For real, I don't think any other radio station will ever play this song, but we will. So, have fun. Bye.

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3: 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What you just heard was Tonight featuring Leia Luna by Dragon and JonTron. Yeah. Next up is Second Choice by 1LDK. Stay tuned for that and more only here on 9.5 FM KSJS San Jose. Bye-bye. Woo.

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1: 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Although, I feel, I'm pretty sure this week there's a sports coverage happening next up, so he might not be here. But what you just heard was Second Choice by 1LDK. Next up is Pigs Fly by Blanket. So stay tuned for that and more only here on 9.5 FM, KSJS San Jose. 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So maybe I'll fill in or do interviews or something, but I'm not going to have a regular Friday show anymore. But alas, fun times. See you later, only on 9.5 FM, KSJS San Jose. Bye-bye.

0: What's a few minutes more gonna do you now?
1: 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Please. 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
1: This old-time radio program was originally aired live, long before the advent of high fidelity. 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
1: Here, let me entertain you with my voice. Yes, I am DJ Firewatch, and I'm back in the studio for a little bit. Sports Weekly was supposed to be taking over right now, but that's not happening as of right now. Apparently, they still got an hour until they come. But yes, I have returned. I have made my comeback for a little bit. So, yes, I will be playing some rock and roll until they come here in the studio at 7. So I got about like an hour-ish. So I don't have a lot of like stuff to play right now, especially because I'm kind of like, I mean, I have like stuff to play. I just like, like most of it is like for or geared towards my next show, which, by the way, we're going to have new schedules coming up for this fall. So, I will no longer be playing Fridays from 6 to 10 PM. It's either going to be on Wednesdays from 2 to 6 or Sundays 2 to 6. So yeah, stay tuned for that. And yeah, I'll be playing some more music right now. Let me see what I got. All right. Looks like we have a few things. So yeah, I'll get started and I'll be playing music for an hour and then I'll be gone. And then I'll see you guys. Actually, I'm also covering for DJ Posh, her show, The Spice, on Sunday from 2 to 6. So if you guys are interested in that, then I will also be playing rock and roll for that. But yeah, let's go ahead and get to the music, because I've been talking for way too long. And yeah, oh, we got a caller. Let's see who it is.
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1: Yes.
2: KS.
1: Ooh, thank you. Appreciate it. Yes. This is a rock and roll show, but I'll see what I can do.

And yeah, all right, that was that. Let's go ahead and get on to the music. Yeah.

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9: 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Last song you just heard was a request by one of our callers, and they requested to hear You Shook Me by Led Zeppelin. And I gotta say, I really like Led Zeppelin, so this had to happen. And so, yeah. That's what you heard. And then before that, you also got a taste of our new rotation, which includes this new song by the band called Dirty Mums called City Skills. And this is part of the single called City Skills. And yeah, just released recently. So really exciting stuff. And also new rotation as well. So this is super cool. Can't wait for all the DJs, all the sub-rock DJs, I should add, that get to

Let me pull that up really quickly. This one is called Like a Gator Does. And yeah, that's what you'll be hearing next here on 90.5 FM KSJS, San Jose Ground Zero Radio.

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3: If you all are missing on... Okay, I think I'm reading that right. 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And yeah, I just kind of want to quickly apologize to everybody listening out there. This was very much an impromptu thing. Like, I wasn't planning on coming on here and doing any of this. I was going to wait until, like, Sunday, I believe, to cover for Angie, for DJ Posh's, it's a very weird name to pronounce like that. But yeah, DJ Posh's show, The Spice. And yeah, that's when I'll make my kind of like grand return, I guess. I'll be bringing in like an actual like good set. Or I mean, this was a pretty decent set for what I was able to manage to scramble up. But I mean, like in like it'll just be like more precise, more compact. And yeah, we just played Oort Cloud by Stainsop, and this one's off the release called Stainsop. And before that was a song from our heavies list called Drunk Lullaby by Venturing. Before that was Look Out by Loudness War, and then before that was also Desert by Spite House and a few others. But I'm gonna go ahead and go on to the next song here before Sports Weekly goes ahead and takes over for to cover for the soccer broadcast. What kind of soccer event is it?
4: Stanford versus San Jose State.
3: Stanford versus San Jose State. There you go.
4: One of the more competitive games of the year. One of the biggest games of the year.
3: Cool. Yeah, I'm no soccer guy, so I don't know any of this stuff. But hey, it seems like it sounds very, very important. So I'm gonna go ahead and give him my best to especially the soccer team for San Jose State. Let's go ahead and play that last song, and then I'll go ahead and let you guys take over. So yeah, and that next song is gonna be by Haywire 617. And this one's called Interstate Love Affair. And that's what you'll be hearing next here on 90.5 FM KSJS. We really need to get access to the print machine again.

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0: A diamond in the rough.
2: All right, and we are here about to call our very first soccer game of the season for men's soccer. Spartans is going to take on the Sanford Cardinals. Spartans starting off the season 1-2, picking up a win back here against St. Mary's 4-2. Very huge win for the Spartans this year. However, they go against the number one ranked in the nation, Sanford Cardinal, and what's going to be a test of willpower. The Cardinal coming in 4-0 with some huge wins. They beat the number two team at the time, San Diego, and then a nail biter against UC Davis. Steven, you're joining me, Steven Hernandez. My name is Giovanni Canales. Steven, it's going to be quite a doozy, this one.
3: Oh, yeah. We are here at the amazing San Jose State soccer field, pitch, whatever you want to call it. Little windy out today. Stadium is pretty nice and full. A lot of people in the stands here, and yeah, we're just going to see how this goes. We'll have fun.
2: Absolutely. Spartans dressed in all yellow. I kind of like these fits. The monochrome yellow and with the numbers in blue as we're getting the announcements of the lineup today. And Sanford in their all black with little Jackson Pollocky stripe of white and red running through that jersey. We got a great game set out for us. These two teams have been playing each other for quite some time now. Last year, I remember calling this game with Jaime, and it was an insane game as they're going to start the national anthem. But it was quite a spectacular game. This rivalry game gets quite handsy, gets quite physical, and as the sun starts setting down and the anthem plays, we're going to start going over our lineups for today. For the Spartans, in goalkeeper, it will be Ronan Axelson. This will be his senior season, super senior. He was with the Spartans for quite some time now. Started a few games last season behind Edgar Guerra, but now he's in that main goalkeeper spot. And his defenders will be Ruben Flores-Thomas, Tico Moody, and Diego Neves. Those two players also were here last season. That'll all be kind of the running theme of this squad. A lot of returning players, 17 returning players in total. Few players have said their goodbyes and have gone on to do other big things, which we'll get to. But those are our defenders for today. In midfield, we have Fernando Duarte, Angel Fernandez, Cameron Cook, Neo Ruiz. Cameron Cook's, well, all those guys have been here since last year and before, but Cameron Cook in particular is a bit interesting as he last year played mainly as a midfielder, and this year is slotted as a defender, though here for today, looks like he'll be playing a bit more in between. And our forwards will be Jordi Tortel-Daly and Amir Anwari. Amir Anwari had a spectacular game in the Spartans' first win of the season against St. Mary's, getting 2 goals, 2 assists, and really being the deciding factor in that first win of the season, and first win for interim head coach Jesus Sanchez, taking over for Simon Tobin of this season. Sanford, though, well, they've got quite a squad themselves. Rowan Schnelby will be in the goal box for them, and their defenders. Dylan Groenveld also played a midfield spot last year, but sliding over to defender for this season, as well as Aiden Riley will be teaming up with him as a defender. And they got quite a stack of midfield talent that will also be playing on the defensive side a little bit. Joshua Partal, Jack Pym, Trevor Islam, Alex Chow, TJ Caholi and Timothy Fortier. Going to fill up that midfield. And their forwards, Jaden Fitzgerald-Boyce and Joe Moyer will be the forwards. And, you know, Joshua Partel, or Partal, part of the Sanford Cardinals squad last season, gave this team nightmares last season, getting two assists in the game last year back here. And he got that assist from the corner spot in the 89th minute with about 30 seconds to go to tie the game up and snatch victory away from the Spartans. Spartans very nearly getting the win against Stanford, who were also quite highly ranked last season, but just couldn't get it through in the last minute. It only matters so much if you lead 89 minutes of the way if you just can't get that last minute your way. Both teams about to set up for a kickoff early on. Rowan Axelson running back to his goal. Cardinals all huddled around each other, discussing game plan, getting each other hyped up.
3: A flock, if you will.
2: A flock of Cardinal, if you will, indeed, Steven. Everyone's doing their pregame rituals as kickoff is about to be underway. Spartans against the Cardinal coming up right now as the kickoff is underway. Kickoff will be by Neo Ruiz in the center. Rather, he's opting to stretch out a bit to his right. And number 13, Daniel Fragoso Bautista, will be the one taking the corner instead. Or rather, the kickoff.
3: And let's play some football.
2: And the pass goes back to Duarte. Duarte pushing it forward. Finds absolutely no one. And Stanford clears it out. And just like that, the game is underway in the first few seconds. We'll have a throw-in from the side for the Spartans. Number two, Ruben Flores-Thomas, heaving one downfield to Jordy Tortella-Daly. Kicks it back. A little bit of volleyball between them. And it'll be once again a throw-in for the Spartans as it goes out of bounds on Neo Ruiz kicks it off. A Stanford Cardinal player out of bounds. Spartans throw-in. And we're getting news right now that the Spartans football team that was playing just before this has won their first game of the season, 27-21 against Eastern Michigan. We'll have more of that in the halftime show as both these teams battling for possession right in the center of the field. And the Spartans turn up with the possession to Angel Fernandez. And the Cardinal will boot it out once again. Stanford, very, very defensive team. Don't let you get down the field that much. They've done a great job this season thus far in limiting shots on goal, only allowing 12 shots on goal through their four games. That's three apiece, not a lot. So we'll keep that in mind. Their defense is extremely strong.
3: Hopefully I won't have to catch a ball today like last baseball game because I got a bad wrist right now.
2: Yeah, last time we called a game together was for men's baseball. You were able to catch a foul ball. I'm not sure in this little box that we're in that a soccer ball will be able to fly here, but you never know. You never know.
3: Stranger things have happened.
2: Spartans maintaining possession. Fernandez pass back to Cook and forward, and it gets back to Fernandez. Fernandez is just a magnet for the ball. That's been the case last year, and it seems to be the case now as Ruben Flores-Thomas gains control, passes it back, and a little back and forth here. Jordy Tortella-Daly working it. And once again, Diego Neves. And Ronan Axelson flips it to the left side. And that will be chopped off a Stanford player out of bounds. Another throw-in, this time Cameron Cook working that left side. Throwing it in. Looking for Angel Fernandez. Fernandez absolutely draped over by a Cardinal. Throw-in goes to Daniel Fragoso Bautista. Stanford, however, scoops it up, turnover, and we'll see them on offense. Timothy Fortier passing it. A long shot from Alex Chow, however, wide left. Rowan Axelson has nothing to worry about on that one, and it'll be a goal kick for him. He'll let Deion Eaves worry about that. Everyone's getting ready for their position. Axelsen booting it down, downfield, trying to get to Neil Ruiz, but instead gets to Dylan Groeneveld, who was fouled by Ruiz. Bartal with the free kick. Carnell pushing down the field, right in front of the box. Everyone stacking that right side of the box. Bartal, the right footer, backing up, scanning the field. Looking for the go from the referee. He puts his hand up, boots it down. Tries to get a man. However, intercepted by a Spartan, and a foul by the Cardinal will switch possession over. Free kick for the Spartan. Tico Moody putting it down. Not enough power. Intercepted by the Cardinal once again. Spartans want a hand call or handball call, and they will get it as number 25, Joe Moyer, kicks it right into the hands of his teammate. Duarte with the free kick, asking for the Cardinal to back up a little bit, kind of encroaching the space.
3: Still practicing social distancing.
2: Looking for Jordy Tretel-Daly. Instead, boots it all the way to the left side instead of the right. Met by Cardinal. Some in-air volleys and acrobatics as both teams battle for possession. And it will end up with the Spartans. No, the Cardinal. And back to the Spartans once again. Fernandez there to scoop it up. Got play on the right side. Instead, number 10, Yoruiz, plays it over to the left. Plenty of room to work with. Little dribble move there. Pass back to Cameron Cook. Cook driving on the wing. Looking for somewhere to center. Two centers it. No one there as bodies collide midair. And the ball flies up and recovered by Jaden Fitzgerald Boys. And out of bounds, it will remain Spartan ball throw in. And Spartans keeping up pace in this game thus far, not shying away from Stanford's tough defense. As a Stanford Cardinal defender goes down to a dribble move. Still a throw in, but Amir Anwari not happy, thinking that a potential opportunity on offense could have been blown there. Throw in all the way to Neil Ruiz, not able to keep speed with it, boxed out by a Cardinal defender. Rowan Schnelby will have the honor of the goal kick. Waiting for his team to get downfield as they jog down. Sun's starting to go down a little bit, so you get a lot more elongated shadows and less spots of sunlight on the field. And the wind picks up. Schnelby passing all the way back down, all the way across the field. Long kick, and it's a sprint race. Trevor Islam getting there in time. Cutting inside, not able to make a move. Thinks he gets fouled, but no call there, and it's booted out by the Spartan. Recovered by Jordy Tretel-Daly, and instead a foul call on the Cardinal. And this is where things can get real spicy, Steven.
3: Oh, yeah, here's when tensions start running high here at the lovely San Jose State Field.
2: Absolutely. Ball back to Axelsen. Axelsen pushing it forward to Daly. Daly bodying. Not able to control it off his chest. But they're going to call a pull or a pull on Joe Moyer in this defensive spot. He's listed as a forward, but he's playing more in a defensive spot on the left. Playing more in the left back spot. Boot from Diego Nieves to the left side. Again, once again, finds Angel Fernandez. Duarte to Cook. Cook stripped. And Duarte just pushes it downfield out of bounds. Cardinal throw in. Could have been nasty there. Great slide tackle there from the Cardinal. And they will be rewarded with possession. Throw in on the right side of the field for the Stanford attack. And it'll be another throw in as the ball is headed out of bounds by Duarte. Stanford on the attack now, working that right side. Alex Chow centering it. No one there to meet a center. Another centering pass from the left side. No one there once again. Two golden opportunities in the magic box for Stanford, but no one there to capitalize. Working that right side again. Another long cross. This one, poor pass, unlike the first two. And Stanford resets on the left. Another cross inside. No one there. And it'll be a corner kick for Stanford. Two dangerous moments for the Spartans defense.
3: Yeah, Spartans need to be careful.
2: Yeah, be careful in front of that goalie spot. Oren Axelsson can only do so much as he saw the ball fly by several times. No one reacting, including Stanford players.
3: Yeah, got to keep that defense tight.
2: Cross underway as the referee lets them play Partall. Sends his man, crosses it, and again inside and inside the magic box, but no one there to capitalize. Another great pass from Partall. He's one of the best passers on this Stanford team. And Stanford will reset with their goalie. And nearly mistaking, almost mistakenly played by the Cardinal goalie, Rowan Schnellby. Waited a bit too long, got pressed, and his kick got tipped by a Spartan. And things could have been quite a travesty for Stanford had the ball bounced simply another way.
3: I nearly caught that ball.
2: And that one flew by us. Spartans won a call there on some pulling and shoving.
3: Missed call.
2: But no call there as Fernando Duarte gets a great interception, passes it back to Fernandez. Fernandez, right side, Flores Thomas. Flores Thomas resetting things to Nieves and back to Axelsson. Axelsson getting it out of dangerous territory. Stanford, first to the ball, pushes it up, and they'll get possession. Alex Chow to Timothy Fortier and playing it back to TJ Holy.
3: Yeah, Spartan bench was not happy with that no foul call a little bit earlier.
2: And we heard some jeers from them. But Stanford's in full control right now. Joe Moyer working against a Spartan, crossing it in. Cameron Cook bounces it out. And Fernandez, again, just keeping keep away against the Stanford team. Just making sure that they're not able to get too deep inside Spartan territory, and the referee gets in the way on a clear there, and you'll reset things. And now is the debate of, does that mean it should be Spartan ball, should it be Stanford ball? Stanford wants it their way, Spartans want it their way. It'll be Spartan ball, though, as they had possession at the time.
3: Ref shouldn't have been standing there, that's all I gotta say.
2: Yeah, it should have matrixed that a little
3: bit. Yeah,
2: more.
3: Exactly. Just turn into Neo real quick, just whoosh.
2: Speaking of Neo, Neo Ruiz with the pass forward. And now a pass back. Fernandez to Moody to Duarte. Flores Thomas to Ruiz.
3: Ooh.
2: And he's bodied.
3: Ouch.
2: By Dylan Groenvield. And a warning there from the referee saying, hey, well, that's a bit too much. Let's not get carried away here. And good job by the referee here, making sure that things don't get carried away early on.
3: Oh, tension running high as some of these players are having a squabble.
2: Duarte left to Fernandez. Fernandez got options here. Gives a little nice pass to Cook. Cook downfield trying to get Ruiz, but instead headed away and back to Rowan Schnellby, the goalkeeper for Stanford, and he'll hold on to it with his hands. Seeing if he can roll one out. He rolls it out to Aiden Riley. Defender on the right side. Moody not able to get that header, but Flores Thomas back to Axelsson. Keeps danger away. Ruiz not tall enough to hit that one off the header. And once again recovered by Stanford. Moyer back to Groenvield, back to Schnellby. Resetting, drawing the Spartans forwards trying to get them out of place. Diego Nieves pops it up. Fernandez, the lovely possession grabber off his foot for that. Cook trying to ward off a defender, passes it back, and Moody's just going to pop this one up for a header battle between Neo Ruiz and Dylan Groenvield. Groenvield wins that and is awarded a free kick on the foul from Ruiz.
3: You know, speaking of jersey design, all these guys' last names are Stanford, right?
2: Yeah, they got Stanford written all over their back, so it's a bit tough trying to figure out who they are, especially if they're far away. It's kind of make an assumption every now and then because it just says Stanford on the back of their jersey. Interception there from Fernandez. Back to Bautista. Back to Fernandez. Fernandez fouled. That'll be an early yellow card on Alex Chow.
3: That's unfortunate.
2: Slide tackle. And the yellow is rewarded to him for that dangerous play.
3: Yeah, he took a nasty fall.
2: As that perhaps prohibited a scoring opportunity. So that's why the yellow card gets pulled out there. Duarte setting up for the free kick. The referee's telling him where he can put the ball or not. Duarte unsure. The ref spaced a little white line there saying, hey, as long as it's not past this spot, I'm okay with whatever you do. Duarte elects to pass it back to Nieves. And they play a little give and go right there, back and forth. Working to the left side now to Moody. Fernandez. Fernandez with the light pass there. Dangerous. Moody trying to do a ground pass forward. Intercepted. Alex Chow rushing down. Trying to get the ball.
3: Yeah. But, you know, yeah, Stanford play risky. You know, you don't always get what you want with these risky plays.
2: Or rather, that was Trevor Islam. However, beautiful pass right side all the way down to Jory Tertel-Daly. He's working on his defender, trips himself up, and Duarte just kicks this one into the volleyball space, into the ether.
3: This is soccer. I thought this was soccer.
2: Oh, you very well may think that, but you know, we've been playing a little volleyball, trying to keep the ball alive in midair every now and then. Goal kick from Schnellby.
3: Yeah, with the amount of times this ball has been in the air, I'd think it'd be this was a volleyball game and not a soccer game.
2: Cook keeping it alive to his left and back. Duarte trying to push pace. Has a man. That's Bautista. Bautista left side. Centering it. Oh, nice.
3: Oh, man.
2: Unable to get the cheeky play off. Wow, what a play that could have been.
3: Very close.
2: As Bautista megged himself through that, and Amir Anwari unable to get the little toe tap finish. Trying to be a bit too cheeky there. Stylish points, yes, but goal points, no on that one.
3: If you got that in there, I might have to coin that the Bautista bomb.
2: Bautista bomb.
3: Yeah, for those of you that know, if you know, you know.
2: Stanford with possession on the throw-in off the kick out of bounds by Bautista. They'll set things back to Groenvield, to Riley.
3: Yeah, I don't think we can start calling him the manimal just yet.
2: Stanford working that right side, centering it back, flipping field, working left, back mid, Jack Pym, and no penalty call there, as it seemed like number 14, Bose, pulled down a Spartan. Play goes on as Stanford tries to kick it in. No good. Far, far to the left of the goalpost. Timothy Fortier trying to kick it forward.
3: And what may be considered seemingly dirty tactics were to no avail.
2: To no avail. Seemed like the referee said, hey, you both were pulling on each other. You both fell, so play on.
3: Balances out, you know?
2: Balances out in the mean.
3: The goal. Median range. Whatever you... Ooh.
2: Goal kick flying high. Jim Moyer recovering it, heading it forward to Duarte. Duarte passing it, and looks like the goalkeeper will say, hey, let me deal with this. Schnellby rolling it out to his left to Groenvelt.
4: Whoa! Groenvelt
2: trying to get a long pass, but Neil Ruiz there to get stick his foot out and interrupt the play. Kicks it out of bounds. And now Stanford will have to reset in their own territory deep in their third of the field. Long throw forward and back. Stanford playing it up high where they have the advantage in their stature. However, Spartans recover. Duarte checking into his right, trying to get it to Daly. Passes it back to Flores Thomas as Daly was not open. Flores Thomas pressed by number 17, Timothy Fortier. Bautista running center. Trying to get it to the left side of the field, but can't get good contact on that ball. Intercepted, and Stanford passing it back to no one. Fernandez looking to his right. He got Daly. Daly with tons of daylight as the sun goes down. He's working that right side, centering it. Blocked by number 25, Joe Moyer. Moyer playing kind of defensive, but also forward, kind of a wing back position on the left side. Flores Thomas. Throw in, give and go, gets it back. Stanford wins possession as they intercept the ball and are fouled by Bautista.
3: Now, Gio, the Spartans team is looking pretty good today, but who would you say is our star player?
2: Ooh, that's a bit of a tough one. We got some players returning that I think are notable, namely Angel Fernandez. He nearly had a goal last game, a long shot. Chip shot, sort of shot, but it just hit the post. Amir Amwari is someone to keep an eye out for. Had two goals and two assists last game as there's a long kick from Jack Pym way out from between where midfield and the big box is at. Sky is over. But I'd say Angel Fernandez, Amir Amwari is interesting as a sophomore, just really coming into his own. Cameron Cook is also someone that I would say is a pretty exceptional player.
3: I could have caught that ball. That one came straight at us.
2: Very nearly. But I'm very interested to see this season how the Spartans fill in some of the gaps of players that left, like the midfielder Alberto Rivera, who was just a pest on the defensive side and an anchor on the offensive side as well. And he's been drafted by the Houston Dynamo. Arnold Machazzi, a forward for the Spartans last season, played phenomenal. He left and is now part of the Virginia Cavaliers squad in the ACC. They'll probably play against Stanford at some point, as Stanford is in the ACC now. And so I'm curious to see how they fill in some of these gaps of players leaving from last season. So that's something to look forward to.
3: All right. Yeah, so you heard it here first, folks. This Angel Fernandez guy, this is a dude that really touches grass.
2: And I'll be out of bounds on the Spartans. Stanford with control. Daly trying to press this Stanford back line. Looks like all the Spartans are going to be trying to do that as Bautista hounds his man. And Stanford working that right side, trying to flip field to the left. They're going to get all the way to Joe Moyer, and he's going to get it, but a foul is going to be called on him. I'm not sure if there was too much contact there, but the Spartan that was defending him fell to the ground, and the referee says, you know what, I'm going to call that a foul. So good break there from the Spartans, as Flores Thomas will be having the free kick. 20 minutes into this match, everything tied 0-0. No shots on goal from either team. They have gotten some shots, but no shots on the net thus far. And Moody will have the ball. Jukes out his defender, passes it forward to Duarte. Broke his ankles with the fake. Bautista not able to get his foot out just in time, but is he able to get it back after a little back and forth from the Spartans and Stanford. Tartall
3: You'd think they were dancing the way that Stanford player wrapped his arm around him.
2: Great tackle by Bautista, and the Spartans have numbers, passing it left side. That's where they're comfortable at. Amir Anwari standing up on the left corner. Pass things back

0: bounds. It's Cardinal ball on throw-in. Or rather, well, we'll see what they call here. We'll have some substitutions, though, for Stanford. It'll be number 20 and number 15 coming in. Number 15, Hugo Berg. Number 20, Logan Sopanoglu. The freshman for Stanford. He's been off to an electric start for this season, already netting 3 goals. He's been absolutely phenomenal for them. Logan Sopanoglu. He's had 2 goals against Denver and then the game-winning goal against UC Davis in the last couple minutes of that match to keep the Stanford Cardinal 4-0 and winning all their games thus far. I should also mention this is Stanford's first road game as well, and so this is a true test to see if they can bring that talent on the road, even though it is only a short drive away, to see if they can bring that talent on the road.
1: Well, you know, either way, drives take a toll on people.
0: Yeah, that is very much true. Stanford, we're another throw in.
1: And, you know, Stanford 4-0, you said, you know, maybe their energy might be a little bit drained, just a little.
0: Dylan Groenveld, defenseman playing up, passing into his left. A centering pass, Axelson making sure that pass sees no one. We'll dive and catch that and roll that ball out. Barnes play it deep. Stanford right there. And Fernandez wants a foul call there, but he just leaped up for joy and nothing.
1: Yeah, I'd call that a game of leapfrog.
0: Stanford playing right. Had a man center, but their right winger decided to play for a fake and lost the ball there. Tapped out by Cameron Cook. Stanford throw in, resetting on the right side of the field.
1: 20 minutes left in this game, and we are still nil for nil. Zip, zilch.
0: Yep, 20 minutes left in this first half. Nil, nil. As Alex Chow passes it back, 15 players. And they will get another corner kick, this time on the right side of the field. This is their second corner kick of the game. That is for Stanford.
1: Stanford has 4 shots on goal. San Jose State with none. And Stanford is getting a corner kick. Or maybe not.
0: Yeah,
1: it came from the corner.
0: Yeah, that's a corner kick, all right. Just a little tap. They're not trying to center it. Just kind of play it low and slow as a mega player. And Sparns able to boot it out right side. Curves all the way to us. And it'll be a Stanford throw-in. As the wind starts picking up, you may be able to hear that. Sun goes down, wind picks up.
1: Yep, yep. So windy, I'd almost get blown away.
0: 25-6-17. Tim Fortier looking for someone. Instead of going all the way to his right, gets a man. He jukes Cook out, centering it. No one is able to put that in. Tapped out by the Spartans. Spartans recover the ball. They got momentum on their side. They got man streaking left, man streaking right. Ruiz going to play it cool. Going to play it cool. Center it back to Duarte. Duarte unsure what to do there. And he leaves it up to Joshua Partal. Or rather, Jack Pym. Jack Pym trying to catch Axelson off guard, booting it down. Axelson playing it astutely, and he's able to catch that and make sure no harm, no foul.
2: I don't think you should be screaming that at the top of your lungs, Pim.
0: Cameron Cook working that left side. Pass forward. Pass right. And Schnell will be able to punch it out. No one there, but he's able to punch it out nonetheless. Bautista working against his defender, Magsim, up to Daly. Daly, Flores Thomas on the right. Passes defender, but is unable to control the ball. Just leads it a bit.

0: two forward over his diving defender, and it'll be a goal kick as the ball went out of bounds. But this has been a game of swings as both teams have had promising chances on offense. Sanford able to center it quite a bunch, but Sanford able to either crowd the box and make sure no pass gets through, or by not able to, Sanford just hasn't been there to finish it off. And same thing for the Spartans. They've been able to get it into the box for a good cross, but unable to finish at times in this game thus far. But it is only the first half as Neil Ruiz plays it off the top of his peck, trips up, and Sanford boots it down. Axelson to Neves. Neves, long play, center. Axelson nowhere in goal, though he is back now, and boots it down. Chow to Partal. Partal trying to play it to Trevor Islam, but loses the ball. Cook is able to recover it to Moody. And Stanford once again with possession, but push out. They only got a couple guys downfield to join Chow. Now everyone else is going to join them. Pass forward, bounces off some bodies. Ricochet finds Stanford back outside the box, recovering. And Spartans once again with good crowd defense, making passes very, very tough once Stanford gets downfield.
1: Yeah, so this game, definitely both teams have been doing real good at crowding that box, making sure nothing gets passed. Or if it does, then just making sure that nothing can be done about it.
0: We have more substitutions coming up once there is another dead ball situation. Looks like Stanford will be substituting in five guys, which is quite a lot. And the Spartans will be subbing in one.
1: Hey, Gio, what's your five guys order?
0: Usually just like a double burger, you know?
1: Yeah, their fries are pretty good. Yeah, double burger sounds pretty good.
0: That one's
1: that ball is
0: up.
1: Sent straight up.
0: Sent straight up like a rocket, but everything that goes up must return back to Earth. And both teams finally for possession. Stanford.
1: It's not flying. It's called falling with style.
0: That is very much true. A little Toy Story for you there. A Buzz Lightyear centering pass. Man inside. Got a golden opportunity there. Kick. And what a block by Ronan Axelson.
1: Amazing block.
0: A little starfish.
1: Woo.
0: Angle right there, and the subs will be coming in.
1: Chocolate starfish.
0: For the Spartans, it will be number 18, Ryan Corcoran. Sophomore from Mountain View coming in for Neil Ruiz.
1: That's like practically the whole team.
0: For Stanford, yeah, they substituted out five guys. I don't have enough paper in front of me to do all that off the top of my head and keep track of all those numbers.
1: You know, if I see that there's already five guys in a five guys, I'm a little too scared to be in there because I don't think I deserve to be the honorary sixth guy.
0: To be the sixth man?
1: Yeah. It's called five guys for a reason.
0: That's true. You think it was ever called four guys?
1: Possibly. Maybe a fifth guy came down later down the line.
0: Corner kick from Partal. Booted out. But he recovers the ball, resetting Stanford possession. Trying to kick it down, trying to find a man for a header. But Axelson has been playing perfect goalkeeping thus far.
1: Yeah, he's got those sticky fingers.
0: Yeah, he's been playing it perfect thus far. Spartans have had some early defensive troubles this season, allowing thus far 8 goals through their 3 games. But thus far against a strong Stanford side, allowing none thus far in limited opportunities. Everything's still 0-0 here in San Jose with just under 13 minutes to go in this first half. Corcoran fighting for possession, fresh legs, and so he's all over the place trying to push pace a little bit. Stanford still with the ball. Partal calling for the ball, but no one's listening to him. And it goes back to Schnellby. Schnellby, right side to Hugo Berg. Schnellby to Groeneveld. Groeneveld finally gets it to Partall, who's been asking for the ball for quite some time. Partall, right side.
1: He was trying to say it was his turn on the Xbox.
0: Yeah, he said it was his turn indeed. Centering pass. Axelsen, once again, catching that beautifully. Great form and technique on that one.
1: Yeah.
0: Cradling it.
1: Amazing goaltending by Axelsen today.
0: Making sure it gets right into that spot where elbows meet body.
1: Cradling it like a child.
0: Cameron Cook heading it out. Corcoran getting in the mix there, but Stanford recovers possession. Playing it back. Resetting things on the left side of the field. Groeneveld scanning the field, looking down. Partall made a move. Groeneveld hits the ground, trying to get a foul call, probably. However, the ref lets things play on.
1: Nowhere near the action. As he tripped up way out in the void.
0: Partall and Stone playing a two-man game, working the right side, and that will be out on Stanford. A little miscommunication there on the right top third of the field. Goal kick for the Spartans. With just under 11 minutes to go in this first half. Everything's still tied up, 0-0.
1: As Axelsen sends that ball way out.
0: Way out and headed out.
1: By Stanford.
0: Maximo Nystrom, who just got substituted in.
1: Maximo out of bounds.
0: Flores Thomas throwing it in. Daly not able to keep control of that. Duarte, Moody hitting it up high. Stanford, interception by Duarte. Duarte sliding pass, no go, gets blocked. Another slide. Everyone's hitting the ground, and something's got to be called here. The referee calls a foul on Spartans, on Fernandez for that slide right there.
1: Yeah, unfortunate positioning with Fernandez with that slide.
0: And he's arguing the call, saying, hey, you know, I got ball. But the ref saying, hey, you might have gotten a little feet first before you got ball. Things slowing down a little bit on the field with 10 minutes left in this first half. Partall, free kick just outside that little circle in the midfield.
1: Yeah. Call has been made. Best not to dwell on it.
0: Yeah, it's best to keep on moving forward like time. Pass.
1: And that is a score for Stanford.
0: That is a goal for Stanford. A little heading pass, centering it, and this time someone is there for a goal for Stanford as they congregate in celebration on the left corner. Everyone's there, their players, reserves. And that will be 1-0 for Stanford. Can the Spartans respond off that free kick? Pass to Miller, pass.
1: Spartan coach is not happy. Yeah, like I said earlier, you know, you keep that defense tight, but you got to keep it tight. And, you know, if you don't, something's going to give eventually.
0: And who else would it be but Logan Sopanoglu, freshman with his fourth goal.
1: Try and say that five times fast.
0: Well, I tried to last night to try to get the name right, and it still quite can't. but Logan Sopanoglu with his fourth goal of the season to put Stanford up 1-0. With 9 minutes and 40 seconds left in this first half. Getting the pass from his teammate in front of the goal, off a header. Hits it in, bottom center of the goal, gets a pass. Axelsen is just too much going on for Axelsen to keep track of as Spartans head coach Jesus Sanchez mouthing off at the referee, perhaps talking about that foul call earlier on that set up that free kick.
1: Let me tell you something. And 9:38 left in this first half of this game.
0: And referee whistle, and that's a yellow card on Cameron Cook. we're raising eyebrows here. We don't know quite what happened. Maybe some words were changed, but we still don't know quite what happened. And that midfield kickoff will have to be retaken as a result. So, Logan Sopanoglu with the goal with a pass from Dylan Gronfield and Joshua Partall. And Joshua Partall continues giving Spartans nightmares.
1: Ow, no.
0: And now it's getting real physical as another yellow card is handed out, this time to Maximo Nystrom as he collides with number 14, Angel Gutierrez.
1: Yeah, that was not pretty. He got headbutted right in the back of the head.
0: And just like that, within span of, well, a minute really, two yellow cards are dished out, and this is where tempers start flaring, physicality starts coming out. It was a bit calm before the storm when everything was tied at 0-0, but once someone goes up, as was the case last year, it starts getting a lot more physical as desperation starts setting in.
1: Yep. Spartans are going to have to step it up if they want to take the lead or at least tie this game.
0: Bautista with the free kick.
1: Gutierrez gets right back up, though.
0: He goes inside. Ah, golden opportunity for Diego Nieves, but he's not able to get the foot on the ball correctly. Ends up going off the side of it, up and out of bounds. And goal kick for Rowan Schnellby. Golden opportunity there as the ball bounced off some bodies, went right in front of Diego Nieves, but not able to get the right footing on it. Schnellby goal kick. Just under 9 minutes to go in this first half. Sanford up 1-0. Spartans playing it, getting it back. They got numbers. Bautista using his body to try to get in front of a Cardinal. However, the physicality gets the best of him. Spartans remain in control. Pass back to Cook. Cook forward. Corcoran unable to control it, but too dangerous of a situation for Stanford, and they just kick it out of bounds. It'll be a throw-in on the side. Cook throwing it in. And number 13 for the Spartans just falls. Bautista falls to the ground. Ref will call a foul on that one.
1: As we are with a score of 1-0 Cardinals with a little bit less than 8 minutes left in the first half.
0: A long free kick from, well, near the sideline on the left side. Cook or Bautista will be the ones taking this.
1: Cardinals with 8 shots on goal, SJSU 1.
0: And the Cardinals have done a great job throughout the season and this game on getting golden opportunities. And they finally were able to cash one in. Cook with the free kick, headed away by Stanford. And everyone's just kind of volleying it up and down.
1: Oof.
0: And this one's going to be a yellow card as Partall is warded away in fury by the referee. Referee will give a yellow card. I believe that is Daly that is going to be receiving that yellow card.
1: Yeah, that was an insane move. It almost looked like he was falling and trying to trip Bautista while falling. He kind of pulled himself down almost like he had a cable attached to him almost, like a movie.
0: Like a fall guy.
1: Yeah, like a fall guy, exactly. Stuntman. Ryan Gosling.
0: And so a pretty quiet first half. All of a sudden, since that goal was scored, has turned into lots of commotion, tempers flaring, 3 yellow cards. You know, I don't think a halftime will quell that at all. I think it'll only rise as the game keeps going. That's kind of the beauty of a rivalry, is that you get that great competition as Rowan Schnellby will boot that one down. Sanford maintains possession on a throw-in deep into Spartan territory. The throw-in bodying, centering, no one there. Goal kick for Axelsson. 6 minutes and 20 seconds left in this first half. Axelsson working it right side. And everyone's just trying to fight for possession. Ends up going into the feet of Cameron Cook. Cook boots it down. Corcoran leaping up to recover. Taps it to himself, avoiding a Cardinal defender. Playing a little footsie. Maintains possession. And it'll be a throw-in for the Spartans. Great work from Corcoran to keep that ball alive. Cook throwing it in. Ball is played back to him, and he boots it down, trying to find someone to get there in time. Bautista not able to get there, but once again, Sanford just kicks it out of bounds, making sure that their stalwart defense does not see a goal in these last 5 minutes of the first half. Moody got plenty of time, makes a move against the defender, steps to the side, boots it down to Corcoran. Corcoran not able to get there. And Sanford plays it back, a little back and forth. And another throw in for the Spartans.
1: Yeah, Stanford's not. Oh, they're got a player limping off the field. Oh, never mind.
0: They're going to switch the throw in to Stanford as the main referee overrules the side ref, the line ref. However, Spartans end up with it anyways, playing it left side. Amir Anwari beats his man. Got plenty of room. Centering it. No one there, but there might be a goal kick. I know that Stanford raised their hand thinking that the ball might have been out of bounds when Anwari played it, but it'll be a goal kick instead as he centered it. Not a great pass from Anwari, but Stanford plays it, kicks it out of bounds behind the goalkeeper, and he'll have a shot here instead for a corner kick. 4 minutes left in this first half. Sanford up 1-0, but Spartans pressing. Corner kick pass, just playing it back, resetting things. Duarte to a mass of bodies. Not a good look on goal for anyone. Duarte, and that was kept alive by Bautista. Bautista making a run for it. Great run inside, loses the ball. Kicked out by Sanford. Sanford now with a runner on their side. They got plenty of room. Cook pointing out his defender, Nieves, to cover the running man. And Stanford has the ball now midfield as the Spartans defense is recovering. They got room on the right side. Plenty of room. Playing it back, centering. Spartans clearing it. Bautista. And that'll go back for a goal kick to Axelsson. Dangerous counterattack from Stanford right there, but
1: a little less than
0: able to thwart it.
1: 3 minutes in this half.
0: Just under 3 minutes left in this half. 1-0 is the score. Stanford holds the lead, trying to hang on for the remainder of this half. Trying to pick up a foul call there. No reward there from the referee. And Axelsson clearing it as a Stanford defender almost blocks his attempt, and Axelsson just has to hit the panic button and eject that ball out of the field of play. Stanford throw in from the right side, or rather their right side. And all of a sudden it seems like a hush has fallen over this crowd and players as they know this first half is about to terminate. 2 minutes left. However, plenty of wild things can happen.
1: Anything can happen. Tensions are high. Could
0: Axelsson
1: definitely hear a pin drop.
0: And there we go. And that's going to be a yellow card. Another yellow card. So what is that? 4 yellow cards since that goal by Stanford.
1: Something like that. Oh, he went down hard. Does not look like he's able to really get up as the ref is going to check on this Spartan player.
0: And the clock's going to keep on dripping down. 120.
1: Looks like Fernandez. It was Fernandez that went down hard. He was slow to get back up.
0: One is back. Might have caught a knee there. As the clock will stop at 124. And they're making sure that everything is A-OK. And the referee is writing the little note card about who got injured, who got the yellow card, all that different sort of stuff. To make sure we can tabulate that and make sure if there is another yellow card rewarded, that if need be, that is upgraded to a red card in the future. 124 left in the game. Clock resumes as play resumes. Free kick pass. Corcoran trying to back heel pass that. And he'll fight for possession. And a foul will be called on Corcoran. Maybe a bit too much physicality from him as the Cardinal falls to the ground. Just over a minute left in this first half. Goal kick for Rowan Schnell. Nil in this contest. Corcoran with the ball, fending off a defender. Stanford recovers. Beautiful pass down the sideline. However, well, let's see what the call is here. Seems like they're going to say it was out of bounds, or rather a foul had taken place, and so a free kick will be issued. Sanford probably not loving that call there, as they had a man working the left side for a great through pass. 33 seconds left in this first half. Partall moving it down. Axelson locating it, rising up, catching it, rolling it out to Onwuori. Onwuori got plenty of space. Corcoran back to Onwuori and not able to keep pace with that give and go. And the clock's going to dwindle down to the last 5 seconds. Not going to be able to get a throw in time. Stanford doesn't mind. And the score will be 1-0 after the first half. Stanford up off that goal. Off a free kick. Free kick to a heading pass to Logan Sopanoglu for his fourth goal of the season. Steven, quite a first half that we had. A bit slow.
1: That was quite an electrifying first half, if I will say. Tensions are running high. I'm sure Spartans are going to have to step this one up if they want to tie this game and potentially take the lead.
0: Yeah, tensions running hot. And that's kind of similar to what happened last time around. Last time around, what ended up happening is, you know, whoever scored the first goal, that was what lit the fire under everyone. And very similar to last year, as soon as that first goal was scored, yellow cards started being dished out like they were free samples at a Costco. And everyone was saying, here, I'll sample one.
1: Definitely not my preferred type of free sample.
0: No, yellow cards, not great for dietary reasons. But that'll do it for us in the first half. We'll return to you in the second half, but I believe we got someone in the studio that wants to share some news and the halftime show in just a little bit. So we'll be back on 9.5 KSJS after a few words.
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14: Well, if you're just tuning in, you're listening to a soccer broadcast. We've got Gio and Bugman broadcasting from the soccer Spartan Soccer Complex, just about a mile off of main campus. I'm DJ Mr. Mitch. I'm here in the studio working the board op here. Exciting game we've got. Again, I believe the score is 1-0. The Cardinal is up, the Stanford Cardinal leading the San Jose State Spartans. In other sports news today, there's a volleyball game going on. And I believe it just ended. Yeah, this is breaking news. San Jose State's playing Pacific today here at San Jose. San Jose just won 3-1. I had to learn myself how volleyball is scored. It's the best of 5 sets. So San Jose State wins 3-1, defeats Pacific. I'm sure just a few feet away from the studio right now, San Jose State fans and volleyball players are celebrating their win. Of course, we also had football, San Jose State Spartans over in Michigan today, playing the Eastern Michigan University football team. San Jose State defeated Eastern Michigan 27-21. That was a great game if you had the chance to tune in. San Jose State's new starting quarterback, Luke Weaver, just his second game leading the team. He had some great connections to receiver Cooper Hoke. Cooper Hoke had 2 touchdowns, 5 catches on 5 targets, and including a 51-yard touchdown. I believe that was his 51-yard catch for his second touchdown of the game. Very exciting game. Big plays on the defensive side. We see longtime San Jose State players like Dylan Lee made some big plays, including an interception toward the end of the game to pretty much seal it. Field goal-wise, kicking, San Jose State looks great. Should be a comfort to a lot of San Jose State fans following last year's kicking woes. Here we are, Trahan Sinatra, 2 field goals, 1 from 45 yards, 1 from 49 yards. That 45-yard one ending the first half. The team had just 1 second left on the clock in the first half. Trahan Sinatra luckily showed up, and they were about 60 yards away from the field goal, maybe a little bit more. About 60 yards, and luckily for the Spartans, Eastern Michigan took a penalty there for 15 yards, moving Trahan Sinatra up. And good thing he did, too. That ball went off of the crossbars on that field goal attempt. The second one, of course, maybe the nerves calmed a little bit, went right down the middle. And in just a few minutes, we'll play some more PSAs, and we'll get back to Gio and Bugman out on the Spartan Soccer Complex, where they've got a heater. I heard multiple yellow cards being given out after that first Cardinal goal. So you're going to want to hang tight. We've got another 45 minutes, another half of football, the European kind, ahead of you on 90.5 KSJS.
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0: 1-0 off a goal from Logan Sopanoglu. And even though it's been, you know, a pretty dull game for the first 10 minutes, it started amping up in intensity. Stanford eventually gets that goal after a few opportunities. They get a free kick that Spartans were not too happy about. Little spat there, a little disagreement from the head coach and the ref, but Stanford gets the free kick, and Joshua Partall, how about Joshua Partall? He's been giving the Spartans nightmares since last season when they played against each other. He had two assists in that game, and the assist off a corner kick in that game to tie things up, and he has an assist here once again off a free kick, and that ends up bouncing around off Dylan Groenveld and then to Logan, number 20, the freshman, with his fourth goal of the season. Stanford looks like they're if they maintain this lead and go 5-0 and hold on to that number one ranked position in the NCAA. Spartans, on the other hand, had also some great opportunities, not quite as many, but the opportunities that they had, especially working that left side, they had a great pass to the center, and maybe a couple players were just doing a bit too much, trying to be a bit I don't know quite the word for it, Stephen, but maybe a bit too, I don't know quite the word, but doing a bit too much, let's put it that way, as the word doesn't come to me. Golden opportunity, not able to convert on it, and it's 1-0 for the Cardinals as they flip field. Now, the good news, though, is that the Spartans have had opportunities to attack, opportunities to score. It's just a matter of cashing them in. And they've done a good job at warding off Stanford's attack throughout this game thus far. Ron Axelman has been playing pretty solid thus far in the goalkeeping spot as well, coming out when he needs to, playing the ball smartly. He has two saves this game, one allowed goal, though there's not really much I believe he could have done about that one, as that was a breakdown of the defense. So Spartans looking to change the script a little bit in the second half as this is about to be underway, as they're down 1-0. And the other thing to keep a lookout for is that once that goal was scored, tempers were hot and flaring, and there was tons of physicality. I believe a total of 4 yellow cards were dished out after that initial goal. And I imagine we're probably going to see a few more yellow cards be dished out in this game. That's just the level of physicality that these teams are playing with thus far, as both teams huddling up on their respective sides of the field. The referee awaiting for Stanford to come out to the middle of the pitch and start the second half with a kickoff. Spartans still huddled, trying to hype each other up, trying to give each other some warm words of encouragement in this night that is starting to get very cold and chilly.
1: Yeah, I can't feel my thumb. You know, just like Linkin Park, I've become so numb. I can't feel you there, my thumb.
0: And Corcoran will stay out there for the Spartans in that forward spot. Marinwari as well. And that seems like what is needed for the Spartans, as everyone's high-fiving each other, making sure that they're all encouraging each other. And for the Spartans, it will remain Marinwari, Corcoran, Batista. Angel Gutierrez also remains out there off the substitution. Cameron Cook. Ruben Flores-Thomas, Angel Fernandez, Fernando Duarte, Diego Nieves.
1: It's been a bit of a rough one for the Spartans tonight. They've been getting hit pretty hard, I'd say.
0: Absolutely.
1: But we'll see how they respond in this second half.
0: Long throw from Moody. Corcoran heading it. Bautista trying to chase it down. However, Dylan Groenfield is there first. Moody skying it. And Spartans just trying to get it out of their territory, out of their third of the field. Inside pass from Stanford, no go. Everyone's still playing it up in the air. Ball has not hit the ground for the past 5 seconds, and now it finally does. Stanford corralling it.
1: That was a good game of keepy-uppy.
0: Yeah, it's a game I would play with my siblings in the trampoline, throw a ball up, and just try to keep it alive for as long as possible.
1: Shout out all my Bluey fans.
0: Cook back to Moody. Moody setting things up with Axelson. Axelson receiving pressure, boots it down to the right side of the field, tipped it off the head of Angel Gutierrez. Out of bounds. Throw in for Stanford. And quite an energetic opening of this second half. Stanford up 1-0. With just a minute having elapsed in this second half. Throw in for Stanford on their side. They've gone through quite a number of players thus far in substitutions. I'm sure we'll see plenty more as this game continues, and they need more personnel to fit the score, as they got a man, Alex Shao, running to the right side. Little give-and-go action. Shao going out of bounds. The ref will say on his own volition, and with a little help from a little push there from Angel Fernandez, but he goes out of bounds on his own volition and carrying the ball with him. Cameron Cook sneakily, like a fox, crawling up that left side. Stanford not loving it. He throws it to Corcoran. Corcoran heads it back to Amir Anwari. Anwari working that left side, kicking it forward. Had a man there, but Rowan Schnellby very astutely catches the ball, and Anwari is down, grabbing his knee. We'll see if he can get back up. He gets back up. He's jogging, kind of walk that off, or jog that off, rather. Stanford trying to press the issue as they got a man advantage here. However, they're not able to break through on the left side, eventually centering it. Back to the left side, dribbling through. Anwari returns to the field of play as his fellow Spartan is able to tackle and steal the ball away and draw a foul from Stanford. It'll be a free kick. Spartans booting it down. Corcoran heading it back. No one there to receive the pass. But Stanford going to kick it out of bounds towards the stands, scaring a few folks, thinking it might hit them.
1: It's a free ball. Little memento from the game.
0: Well, we'll see if the fans are able to keep that. They map the basket back. We might have a limitation on capacity of soccer balls. And a pass back from Chow to Jack Pym. Miscommunication there. Jack Pym just sees it go right behind him and not able to turn around and locate that ball. Momentum completely off.
1: I'm just noticing Pym has a monster cast on his hand.
0: Yeah, that might have been happening from a previous game. Maybe a sprain on the hand. Who knows? That's on his right hand, carving that forearm completely up.
1: It's like a gauntlet.
0: A fingerless gauntlet at that.
1: Yeah.
0: Kind of cool.
1: Like Madonna.
0: Kind of a cool accessory there if it were not for a potential injury from earlier in this season. Throw in for Stanford. We're in that left side. Both teams really loving that left side. Corker not able to get the ball, extending his shoulder, not able to get deflection. Stanford booting it downfield. Spartans are able to send it back away. Zayden Riley. It's going to leave it for Schnellby to recover and pass it to Partall. Partall, plenty of room to work with. Centers it. And a deflection pass to Trevor Islam. And the Spartans make sure he does not maintain control of that. Another deflection. Alex Shaw passing it. Centering in the middle. Number 17, Timothy Fortier, working it. Back to Jack Pym. Pym getting bullied by Bautista there, looking for a foul call. Turns around at the ref. Referee says, whatever. Pym throws his hands up in exclamation. Lucky not to get a warning on that.
1: Just reaching at straws, it seems.
0: And a kick.
1: Reaches the top of the goal, almost. A little lower, and then he could have had that one.
0: Nearly a goal there from the Stanford side. Rowan Axelson jumping up. Doesn't need to touch it. Gets a goal kick as the ball just nearly misses the goal and ends up hitting the top of the net. Axelson. Header from Stanford with quite a thud. Fernandez ends up with it. Chip shot over Trevor Islam. Flores Thomas, give and go. And Spartans with possession. Fernandez kicking it, blocked by a Cardinal. And possessions keep on exchanging feet. As I say hands, but this is soccer. Tipped away by Duarte.
1: Yeah.
0: Marinwari, he looks completely fine after hobbling earlier.
1: It's an American football. They can't use their hands.
0: Yeah, it's true. Corcoran to Cook on the left side. Plenty of space. He steps back, kicks it, and it'll be left by the Spartans to fall out of balance after a header of a Cardinal for a corner kick. And it'll be Bautista jogging on over there. Jogging over to that right corner.
1: This will be Spartans' second or third corner kick. About.
0: And that's played back to Cook, to Duarte. Back to Cook. Cook trying to figure out his defender, find a passing lane. Doesn't find one. Passes it anyways, headed out by Partall.
1: Made a crazy dive.
0: Dolphin dive for the header. Cook with the speed, with the celerity, able to get past his man, but encounters one too many. He's tripped up. Stanford possession once again. And this time it's Bowes, right side to TJ. Passing it for Moody in there in time. And we'll just get this ball out of here. And it'll be a throw-in for the Spartan, or for Stanford, rather.
1: Definitely could have caught that one.
0: Maybe just extend your arms just a little bit, maybe.
1: Yeah.
0: Moody heading it back. Axelson. Axelson could have picked that up off of Moody header. Instead, it's going to foot the ball a little bit. Pass it back to Moody. Moody to Cook. Cook plays a pass to Fernandez. Fernandez not able to maintain control. The ball loses possession, and it goes to the Stanford Cardinal. Stanford trying to play it forward. Narrow pass doesn't make it through the feet of a whole bunch of Spartans. Corcoran chasing the ball down as it enters Stanford territory. Stanford loses possession, and no foul call there as Corcoran goes on top of his man, but it'll be possession Spartans. No foul called. Throw in. Cook is there to throw it in. Cook, Bautista, Cook, Bautista. Bautista going up. And Cook once again. Nice heel kick, flipping it forward. And out of balance on Jack Pym. Ball remains with the Spartans and Cameron Cook. I've said his name quite a bit in the past 30 seconds.
1: Yeah, Cameron Cook, Bautista, both cooking, if you will, with that volley that they were doing back-to-back.
0: Throw into Corcoran. Corcoran get pushed out of the way. Didn't really fight it too much. Stanford with possession.
1: Just reached 35 minutes left in this half.
0: Score still 1-0. Neither team really getting a big opportunity thus far in these first 10 minutes of the second half. Back and forth from Fortier and Chow. TJ. TJ playing it back. Just making sure things don't get too hairy to Schnellby. Corcoran exhausting himself running around the whole field.
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0: listening to 9.5 KSJS San Jose Sports as the Spartans are down 1-0. Bautista sliding, trying to gain possession. However, it's Pym swooping in with the ball, trying to center it. No one there. Not placed well. Goes behind the goal towards some kids that are spectating over there. Whole community event. Stands are filled. And people are spilling out of the stands into the side right behind the Spartans goalkeeper. Hopefully cheering him on. Axelson booting it down. Anwari heading it forward. Corcoran spinning around his man. Not able to beat him. Schnellby back to Riley. Riley. Fernandez there. Pym to Chow. Chow back to Riley. Riley pointing out that little triangle right there. Riley, Pym, Chow. And then Fortier working left side. And a shot just misses right from number 22, Yujin Kikuchi. That misses right. Had some space, and he felt he had enough to take that shot. Goal kick thrown in Axelson. 33 minutes left in this first half. Second half, not first.
1: You were close. You had 50-50 chance.
0: Yeah, coin flip right there. Ended up with an error. Ball tipped out by the Spartans, and it will be a Cardinal throw-in. Cardinals throwing it in. Only really playing with two, maybe three defenders back. Kick from Chow. Goes left. Axelson diving. Punches it out. Great technique there. Making sure that that punch out goes to the side instead of in front of him.
1: Good dive. Good dive by Axelson. Amazing.
0: And the Cardinal taking a bit more opportunities outside the box to just keep Axelson honest and maybe get another goal in. They've been pressing the issue quite a bit. Big throw in centering. Gets to no one, but returns to the player that threw it in. And now he's going to cross it. Bounces off the foot of a Spartan. I believe that's Duarte back there for a corner kick for Stanford.

0: for Cook. Cook trying to give him some help. Kind of gives him a little screen there. And Amwari tried to pass it to him. A little miscommunication there. Amwari trying to pass it to Cook. Cook looks like he wanted to screen and try to get Chow off of Amwari and let him, well, Cook. But
1: yeah,
0: miscommunication there ends up frying them both.
1: Unfortunate. Overcooked.
0: Overcooked. Sanford on the attack now. Pim. Arm cast and everything. Fernandez swoops in for the steal. Changes possession.
1: Oof.
0: And it's fouled. No card here. But I did say, beware of those cards. They might be handed out a bit more in this half. Thus far, it's been pretty peaceful, even though competitive, in the second half. But that can flip on a dime if need be from either squad.
1: Yep, that is true. As tensions keep rising between both of these teams, this rivalry is strongly rooted.
0: Amwari is
1: trips up on the ball.
0: No foul call. Everyone freezes. But the referee says, hey, I didn't blow my whistle.
1: Seems he may be
0: Corcoran
1: a little hurt.
0: Forcing the issue, and Stanford just has to get it out of there. Groenveld just hits the panic button, boots it out. And a warning against Amir Amwari from the ref. The referee is saying, hey, I didn't see a foul call there. Amwari is saying, hey, I'm pretty sure that was a foul. Referee is saying, hey, you know, I called what I called.
1: Said what I said.
0: Said what I said, I can't take that back.
1: I have spoken.
0: As Cameron Cook takes the opportunity to take a little water break, hydrate a little bit, take a breather, point out what he wants. Bautista, Cook, Fernandez. Bautista, a little triangle there, and Bautista kicking it just upfield and headed back and recovered by the Stanford goalkeeper. Riley passing it forward. Trevor Islam not able to get that too high for him. Can't get that leg up high enough. Need to do some more pliés and ballerina training or to like reach that height.
1: Yeah, some pirouettes.
0: Moody is fouled by Stanford. We saw that little tug of the jersey, and that was enough to avert his trajectory on the ball. Free kick, Moody. Passing to his right, to Nieves. Eventually gets to Duarte.
1: Getting windy here in this nice night in San Jose.
0: Left side, Amwari, plenty of room to operate. Moves to his right, makes a move, centers it. Hit out of play by Stanford. Throw in for Cook. He's moving with urgency. Cook, he wants a handball called. And it will be what is called handball on Bose. Unintentional, but a handball nonetheless, as Cook tries to pass it back to his teammate, and it just clips Bose's hand. Free kick for Cook. Golden opportunity right here off a set play. Cook and Bautista. See if they get something going. Corcoran is lined up off sides right now, but it might just be to cause some confusion. He returns back on side. Maybe just to help locate him amongst the massive yellow and black. Cook going up.
1: Ooh.
0: And caught by Stanford goalkeeper Rowan Schnellby, able to rise up above everyone else. A foul will be called, so he cannot go like he wanted to. He has to set that ball down and kick it instead of being able to roll it out with pace. Riley to Pim. Pim, a little move right there, gets past Fernandez. Moving to his right side to TJ. TJ up forward, plenty of space for Bose. Bose not able to get past Moody. Cook. Jukes out his man.
1: Broke that man's ankles. Wow.
0: Bose hits the ground off that move from Cook. But the Spartans need to get out of there. Style points only matter so much. And they will have a throw-in from the

0: header of Riley out of bounds. What a move that was. Sent Bo sliding.
1: Barton seems to be down in the corner holding his side.
0: And that's Cook.
1: Favoring his abdomen.
0: He's holding his abdomen, his back, hobbling a little bit. We'll see if a sub will be sent in or if he can just kind of waddle this off. He's getting some water. Same with Moody, who's going to be throwing it in most likely. Stanford coach saying, let's go, let's go, let's go. Not too pleased with this stoppage right here. 26 minutes left in this second half. 1-0 is the score. Stanford up. Cameron Cook looks to be okay, but subs will come in nevertheless. And Corcoran will be subbed out for Neil Ruiz. And Jordy Tortell-Daly comes back in. And Bautista will be subbed off. Cameron Cook looks to be okay.
1: Just goes to show the resilience of this Spartans team. Get hit hard, get knocked down, but they still get back up.
0: A little Chubba Wubba for you?
1: Yeah.
0: And a shoving match as both players, Stanford and SJSU, go out of bounds. It'll still be a Spartan throw-in. Cameron Cook throwing it in. And it'll go back to Rowan Schnellby. Doesn't quite get a smooth recovery of the ball, but it doesn't matter. Just plenty of space to make sure that error does not bite him in the rear. Rolls it forward. And Stanford is now trying to operate on the offensive side. Kicking it forward, bump. No foul called. And a sparring throw-in. Whistle blows. And I guess they're going to call a foul on Stanford instead. It might not be a throw-in. Kind of leaves me in confusion a little bit, but I guess same result, Spartan ball. Cook, Tumwari, Chow recovers it, but call against Stanford will move possession back to the Spartans. Cook booting it downfield to the right side. Not enough accuracy, but he doesn't have accuracy on that boot. Cardinal doesn't have accuracy on their header, and it goes out of bounds. Spartan throw in, and they're throwing it in with urgency, resetting things on the back line. Moody. Missed pass, trying to get it to Duarte Ornieves. And a long shot there from Trevor Islam. Axelson in place to make sure there's no consequence. But Stanford has shown that they're not afraid to take those chances if they want to.
1: Yeah, Stanford all game has been taking those risky moves.
0: Yeah, we've seen a few shots from them. Long, long shots as they're up 1-0 with 23 minutes and 45 seconds left in the second half. And this is when things start maybe getting to the same sort of temperature as it did in the first half after that goal, where urgency and desperation starts setting in for the Spartans and the physicality starts having to come out.
1: Yeah, let's get this pot sizzling.
0: Ball not able to find ownership with anyone. Stanford wants a handball there on Daly, and they will get that call. Just nicks his wrists on that one. Stanford will be able to set up shop off that free kick around midfield. Pim asked by the referee to roll that ball back just a little bit.
1: Roll it back to kitchen.
0: Pim, deep pass. Bounces off some bodies. Axelson not able to recover it, but no danger there as the Spartans end up with it. Cook looking for a pass. He gets it to Ruiz. Ruiz back to Cook. Cook being pressured to Fernandez. Fernandez going deep to Daly. Daly pushing pace, gets tripped up, falls down, no foul call. Fans here want a foul called. They will not get it. They will remain restless. It's TJ to Chow. Cook pushing it out. The throw in for Stanford. TJ asking for the ball, asking for a little help here. Big throw in there. Can't find a man just yet as the ball just bounces between bodies. And that's going to be a foul on Moody. That should be a yellow on Moody. Maybe stripes it wasn't. No yellow call. I said I'd be surprised, and I am surprised. Perhaps our angle was a bit more telling of what really happened than the referees.
1: If you had a hat, you'd eat it.
0: Yeah.
1: You can't eat my hat, though.
0: Yeah, you're spraying the Sharks look right there.
1: Yep.
0: I like it.
1: It's an anniversary hat, actually.
0: Oh.
1: Yeah.
0: Of, like, when they were created, or?
1: Yep. Yeah, 35th anniversary hat.
0: I like it. Yeah, got a good colorway on it.
1: Mm-hmm.
0: Jack Pym. Free kick from the side. Unable to find anyone. Just skies over the mass. Goal kick for Axelson. Just over 20 minutes left in this game as the second half starts to wane. Spartans want a handball. Ref is a bit late to the call. Eventually agrees with the crowd, the team, and the sideline on that handball call. Possession stays with the Spartans as they try to get some offense going. Haven't really gotten much this second half as the Stanford defense has just been humming. And Stanford recovers the ball once again. Trevor Islam. Downfield, Moody intercepts it.
1: Yeah, SJSU with one shot on goal. Stanford with a whopping 12.
0: Cameron Cook getting bodied. Passes it forward. This is a good opportunity. Unwari got some space. Chops it right. This push, tackle.
1: Oh.
0: And that's got to be a call there. Now that's inside the box, so that could be a penalty depending on where the ref chooses to call it. Yellow card on Unwari. Nevertheless, as more subs come in. And it's actually a foul on Unwari as opposed to the other way around. Unwari clearly upset. And I think we're all kind of raising eyebrows here, not sure what just happened. As Unwari went to the ground, it looked like it would have been a foul called on Stanford for grabbing him down. But rather, it's a foul on Unwari. Myself.
1: Definitely
0: Steven.
1: An interesting call.
0: Fans here also kind of confused.
1: Which may lead to be a controversial one.
0: And it'll be a free kick for Stanford. 19 minutes and 42 seconds left in the second half and game. Spartans trying to tie it up. And the pressure is on for them as anxiety starts to set in. Stanford moving it. Passing it downfield. Duarte passing it right on back. Eventually, Daly is able to get control of it. Scuttles past the defender. Ball is trapped between his feet, but poked out by Stanford. But it will be a Spartan throw in. Throw and taking a bit of time to get in as bodies fall down. No foul called. Stanford ends up with it.
1: They're just falling all over each other out here.
0: Chow with so much speed, but loses the ball. Spartans get it back. Duarte back to Cook. Cook to Moody. Moody to Axelson. The back pass. Axelson going forward. And Spartan falls to the ground. Crowd wants the call.
1: Ooh, you might have ran into the fence over there, or not. Not good, not pretty.
0: The refereeing tree is all right, and there's another yellow. As I mentioned, I wouldn't be surprised if a few more yellows didn't pop out. We had one on Amir Anwari for perhaps mouthing off a bit too much, and now we have a yellow on Stanford on the foul right there. Long pass to Amir Anwari, but the ref's going to call it back, say, no one was ready, no one was set. You got to go on my go on my whistle. Can't go on your own flow. And it'll be resetting the free kick for the Spartans. 18 and a half minutes left in this second half and game. 1-0 is the score. Stanford remains ahead. Moody dancing around his defender. Makes him stumble a little bit. Ball is played back to Axelson. Everyone has to go back to make sure he has a pass his way. He plays it up. And we have a race to the ball between goalie and Spartan. Goalie wins that contest, skies it back up with a little backspin. And the Spartans get possession. Fernandez heading it. Pym intercepting it. And he's got speed. He's got a player on his right. Slide tackle by Duarte. And Pym has to play it back, reset things. Riley to Chow. Chow, Pym. Pym back heeled. Partal. Partal slips, able to recover, pass it back to Groenveld. Partal, Chow. Chow centering it to a man, loses control. This kick blocked by Axelson. And Stanford's going to want a penalty shot. Thinking the foul has been called. The ref is making sure the player is okay. I don't think they're going to call a foul, though. I think they're just going to make sure that he's okay. As that was Joe Moyer, I believe, on the ground. And yeah, need some binocs to see who that truly is based off the number. Can't quite see. Number 17, Timothy Fortier, rather.
1: As you guys are tuned in to 90.5 KSJS San Jose Sports.
0: And I think that they're going to try to... It looks like, based off what I could hear from the referee, just barely, they're going to look for multiple fouls on that play, see if it is worthy of a foul and thus a penalty shot, or penalty kick, rather. This is a good opportunity for everyone to take a hydration break on the field and congregate, scheme up some plays if need be. But Steven, 17 minutes and 10 seconds left in this second half.
1: Things are ramping up.
0: Things are ramping up.
1: It's ramping up.
0: Pressure sets in.
1: It is indeed. But, you know, Spartans got to get it. They got to get something going. Otherwise, it's not going to be looking good for them.
0: Yeah, absolutely. Yeah. It's just been a tough game for the Spartans. Not able to get into Stanford territory and hold possession for very long. Last time they were able to do that was in the first half in the beginning. And a few moments here and there in the first half, but the second half have been pretty much shut out from really entering the attacking zone at all. It's struggling to play some passes forward and hold possession. And that's just credit to the Stanford defense. They've just been absolutely remarkable. Only conceded a few goals this season, and that's a good reason why, and there's a reason why they're ranked number one.
1: Yep, exactly. Just goes to show how good of a team they are.
0: Absolutely.
1: Now, as we're seeing players return to the field, we'll get this ruling soon.
0: Got this ruling. And it looks like there's some words between the referee and Timothy Fortier. And it looks like the ruling will be no penalty. And it'll be a goal kick for Ronan Axelson. No call, no foul, no harm, no foul, no penalty shot. Ronan Axelson will get the kick from goal. Our main referee, Bernard Abusliman. Axelsson saying the ball down, gonna kick it.
1: Oh man, I was expecting a crazy drop kick.
0: He elects not to, bounces off a few Spartans. Anwari with possession, loses it. And Partal moving the attack over to the left side, and it looks like Sanford will just let the ball go out of bounds for a Spartan throw in. Sanford really setting into their defensive formation and stance, as we might have another yellow card there, or a warning of delay of game on the Sanford side. There's a little warning there, referee beckoning him to move away from the ball. A deep kick from Moody meets the head of a Cardinal. Ruiz trying to work some magic, not able to, lose possession. And a foul is going to be called. No one agreeing with the call there. Free kick for Sanford. They're playing with pace. Pass to TJ on the right side. Riley. Ball tipped away by Anwari. And it'll be a throw in for Sanford. Sanford really kind of slowing things down, trying to strip the clock as much as possible. Just over 15 minutes left in the second half. They have the lead 1-0. Trying to maintain it as much as possible. Some space here for the Spartans. A foot race. Daly not able to get there. And a foul called on Daly. He is exasperated, saying, "I barely touched him, ref."
1: Yeah.
0: He did not need to fall down.
1: Flopping like fish all over.
0: Sanford kicking it back down. Moody skying it up. Fortier to Pym. Pym moving it. Moving it forward back to Pym. He has a nice little chip pass, back foot pass, and a centering long kick. And that's going to take a nice spin off a deflection. Just going up, bouncing, spinning towards Axelsson. No worries there. He maintains control. Sets the ball down. Nudges it forward to Anwari. Anwari ends up with the ball after his defender falls down. He's going to play it back to Fernandez. Fernandez to Moody. To Duarte. To Cook. 14 minutes left in the second half. Time is of the essence. Moody. Right side. To Nieves. Playing the center, no one there as they try to work the right side. And Ruiz not fast enough to catch up to the ball. Sanford player down. The ball is just in constant motion, never settling with the team for too long. Back to Pym, working the left side. Getting to his man. Crowding the left side, trying to flip it right. We'll see. Riley. TJ on this far right side on the wing. TJ trying to get someone to him. Frustrated that spacing's all off for this back line. But Stanford keeps possession as they have done so all game thus far. Not able to break through the Spartans defense. Spartans regain possession. Duarte to Daly. Ball too fast. Outpaces Daly. Goes out of bounds for Stanford throw-in with 13 minutes left in the second half.
1: Spartans definitely need to start getting some momentum going soon.
0: Yeah, the clock is not their friend. And they have been unable to move effectively on offense this second half. They do regain possession, though, for a brief second, though lose it quickly after a misplayed pass. Stanford trying to get that second goal to make sure that game is out of reach. Duarte to Ruiz. Anwari megs his defender. He's got space on the left side. He just needs players in the middle. No one's there. Centers it to no one. And the Spartan attack, maybe perhaps it was due to only a few players being able to push pace forward. And he was looking for someone downfield. Gutierrez not meeting him there. And everyone else playing far back. If you look at the line right here, we got six players deep for the Spartans and only three real attackers there. So there's really no one there for Onwuari to eye or pass to. Pim playing the ball to himself. TJ, Pim, unable to connect. And the ball is going to be kicked out of bounds. And we'll see what the call is. A goal kick. Last touch by Stanford. Axelson. Exasperation from some Spartan players. Flinging around some strong words here and there. Chow. Gonna flip it down. No foul called there. Moody to Axelson. To Duarte. Duarte makes a move. Floors Thomas. So right side. Time is of the essence. 10.5 minutes left in this ball game. In this match. Ruiz maintaining the ball with his knee and chest. Playing it back to Cook. Cook to Fernandez. To Ruiz. Able to stretch his legs in order to keep control of the ball. Forwards it to Onwuari. Booted out by Riley. That's the most action that we've seen from the Spartan side in the second half. Or at least the most chemistry in the back and forth passing that we've seen thus far. 10 minutes left in this game. Cook throw in to Ruiz, back to Cook. Fernandez. Flores Thomas. Flipping the field right side. They got some speed, got some pace. The pass is not played well by either team. Ends up back with Fernandez. Fernandez, Duarte, Flores Thomas, Duarte to the back line, to Nieves, Moody, Ruiz, he's pressured, ball finds its way to Cook, Cook to Ruiz, he's going to face pressure from the back.
1: Ruiz, so we've got
0: Nieves.
1: 9 minutes left in this second half.
0: This passing is all nice and good, but the Spartans need to mount an attack against Stanford, and soon and fast.
1: Can only do so much with bringing it back.
0: Long kick played off the shoulder of Daly to Flores Thomas. Duarte, Flores Thomas, back to Nieves. Moody to Cook. Cook working that back line as a defensive midfielder of sorts. To Duarte, back to Cook. And they got some space now with Ruiz playing it forward. Onwuari, can he get there in time? Not able to get there in time. Not able to keep pace up with the ball. But that was some good passing from the Spartans. Just not able to get that last bit to really break into the attacking region.
1: And I think that could just describe pretty much most of the Spartans' offensive playing here tonight.
0: Yeah. As you're listening to 9.5 KSJS Sports, Stanford up 1-0 against the Spartans with 7.5 minutes left in this game. Spartans, time is of the essence. Need to mount an attack. They have not been able to do so effectively this whole second half.
1: KSJS San Jose.
0: Not able to get a shot off in the second half. The passing has been a bit better in these waning last 10 minutes. but it needs to break into that front region. Not able to control it into the attacking area. Stanford able to do so on their own. Passing it forward, losing possession, intercepted, booted down, and that will be recovered by the goalie. And Coach Sanchez not loving the decision there from his player. I'm just booting it down, not trying to maintain control. You got only so much minutes left, and so you got to keep possession of the ball. Seems only logical as Sanford wants to keep this clock dripping as much as possible. Cook lets the ball go out of bounds. He'll throw it in. He'll drop the ball for Moody. Moody with the cannon for an arm. Heaves it downfield. Ruiz plays it back off his head. And back and forth we go. Header eventually finds Alex Chow. Chow circling around. As it's Pim. Pim to Partal. Partal flipping the ball left side. Plenty of space there. Forcing the defense to move with it. And Bartal playing it back to Groenveld, to Pim, to TJ, to Pim, to TJ, to Riley, to Pim. And no foul called there as Moody held on to a Stanford player. Stanford still keeps possession though. Pim trying to kick it, hits Moody. Pim ends up with the ball once again, kicks it nowhere close. Caught by a fan behind the goal. And it'll be a goal kick for the Spartans with 5 minutes left in this game. Can they mount an attack with only 5 minutes left? Anything is possible, Steven. Anything is possible.
1: That is true. Anything can happen.
0: Anything can happen, but Stanford plays it back to their goalkeeper. Schnellby boots it up high, wasting crucial minutes for the Spartans. And a foul against Stanford will give them a free kick. Again, a good opportunity right here to make something happen. All that is needed for a goal here is just one mistake, one slip up from Stanford, and a capitalization from the Spartans to tie this thing up and avoid a loss. Stanford just trying to hold on to that one goal lead, 1-0, as subs get ready to come in. Subs will not be allowed to come on as the kick is intercepted by Rowan Schnellby. He is able to comfortably catch that ball, avoid any disaster, and keep their lead alive. Under 4 minutes left here on the Spartan pitch. Stanford with possession, up one, up a goal. Just trying to drain the clock as much as possible, and the way to do that is keep possession. They got a man, long kick, Axelson diving, blocking it. And Axelson able to keep this game within reach. Eric Frintu with the kick. Substitution here, 26 comes in for Eric Frintu on the Stanford side, and a substitution as well for the Spartans. Number 4 entering the game. He's got to call out the player that's going to sub off for him. It'll be Isaac Enriquez subbing in for, see if I can see the man that's subbing off, for Duarte, trying to get some attack. Corner kick. And blocked by the Spartans. It'll be a corner kick once again. Ron Axelson trying to encourage his team. 3 minutes left in this game. Spartans just trying to avoid that second goal and get a goal of their own. And the corner kick falls into the hands of Axelson. Axelson has to push pace here. Player is not able to get downfield in time. He rolls it out Long kick here. Headed back by Stanford. Out of bounds. This is great for the Spartans. They're able to push pace if they get this ball. And they do. They have to rush back to the spot. Throw it in. 2.5 minutes left in this game. They'll let themselves all get into position. This is the most players that we've seen on the Spartan side get into this attacking third. Throw in not strong enough. Headed out by a Cardinal. Played back to Cook. To Enriquez. To Daly. He makes a move. Sprinting forward. Playing it forward. And headed away by Riley. Diving for it. Cook. Miscommunication there between Cook and Moody. Moody maintains control. Doesn't get the right pass off. And a sliding tackle from Nieves. Perhaps we'll get him a yellow card, and it will.
1: This may be detrimental for the Spartans.
0: Just over a minute and a half left. A minute and 39 seconds left in this game. Stanford in full control, as they have been for the second half. Just been able to do whatever they want with possession. Everyone's moving to the right side of the field as Rowan Schnellby going to pass it in. Clock's been dripping down. They might need to reset it as it should have been stopped here. It'll be put back to 141 as it was dripping and going down when it shouldn't have been. Referee caught that, made sure it reset. Starts getting really chilly here. Schnellby signing it up. Ruiz gets a foot on it, but it maintains possession with Stanford, and a big kick from Jack Pym off the Chow pass. Nowhere close to the goal, but is able to waste time off the clock, even though Pym wanted that goal. It'll still have a positive effect for Stanford. Kick downfield. Gutierrez to Onwari. Onwari, last minute, slide tackle. No foul call. And Onwari plays him physically. No foul call either here, but will be a throw-in. Coach Sanchez completely irate at the no call on that slide tackle there, thinking that that slide tackle should have warranted some sort of foul and a free kick. Instead, it'll be a throw-in with 56 seconds left for Stanford. Stanford throwing it in. Nieves to Ruiz. Ruiz, spin move, sends a man down. Plenty of room. Ruiz not able to get the ball back from Gutierrez. Little give and go there, almost. Could have been spontaneous. 36 seconds left for the Spartans. Moody from a throw-in from Cook. Axelson. Too strong of a kick from Axelson. Ends up hitting our little barricade here. Our little fort. 21 seconds left. TJ throwing it in. Trying to get it to anyone. Cook gets it. Back to TJ. Moody. Chow. And only a few seconds left. Chow sends it to the fans, and that'll drip the clock all the way down. And that will do it for the game. Stanford wins 1-0 against the Spartans side, and they go 5-0. Spartans drop to 1-3 for their home opener. Steven, just what a game from Stanford. Just able to control the ball at will. Spartans not able to really do much in the second half. Maintain possession, go forward. And so it's a tough loss against the rival.
1: Yeah, definitely. Definitely not what you want to see. But both teams put up a good fight. In the end, Stanford was the the better team. But, you know, Spartans played a good game.
0: Absolutely. And both teams showing good sportsmanship at the end after a tough competition. You know, it's all heat, sweat, and blood during the game. Lots of yellow cards this game. I don't know what the whole tally was. Probably hit double digits. But it's nice to see them, you know, be able to, you know, shake each other's hand at the end and say, hey, you know what? That was a tough game. That was fun to play, though. All right, Steven, any words before we hit a quick break and go to our post game?
1: That was indeed some soccer. Very enjoyable. And, yeah, hope to see you guys for the next game.
0: All right, we're going to take a quick break before we go into our post-game show. We will be joined by Simon Tobin, who is recently retired as head coach of the San Jose State Spartans. We'll be talking with him in a little bit. So don't go anywhere. We'll be back with the KSJS Sports post-game show.
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1: On 90.5 KSJS Sports, we are on the post-game show of a pretty tough game. I'm joined by Simon Tobin, who's recently retired. Simon, how's the retirement treating you?
2: It's pretty tough after doing something you love for 40 years and then seeing a lot of my players out here. Probably the biggest negative is Stanford, a coach by someone I recruited when he was 17. He played for me for 4 years. He was my assistant for 7 years, and I never seemed to be able to beat him. So, yeah, imagine bringing someone over to this country when he was 17, and then you spend your career losing to him.
1: Yeah, you coach both head coaches of Stanford and SJSU. Coached Jesus Sanchez over at Bakersfield, right?
2: Yeah, but actually both played at Bakersfield. Jeremy Gunn at Stanford was one of my first international recruits, and then he played, I think, around 89 to 92, and then Chewy played on a very good Bakersfield team when we moved to Division One. Yeah, so that's quite a proud moment, actually. I didn't think of that. Yeah, but both played for me.
1: Yes, that's what I got. That's gotta be pretty cool having both players that you coached and then understudies now competing against each other right in front of you, and you know, being able to see that all play out.
2: Well, I told Chewy, who's now the head coach at San Jose, that all of my assistants become a lot better when they leave me. Jeremy won 3 national championships at Stanford. I think I got John at Cornell that has just turned that Ivy League program around, and Nicole's at UW, and she had a brilliant year last year, another one this year. So it's only a matter of time before Chewy makes his program a lot better than it was with me.
1: Awesome. And now you said you're a scout for the Earthquakes.
2: Yeah, so basically my brief over the full season is to look at all the top college players on the West Coast, and obviously that includes Stanford and San Jose State. And but just watching, so it's something I've always loved. I always loved the recruiting part of being a college coach, so it's just a little bit of a glorified way of doing that, and just seeing the what kids playing college are able to make it maybe to the next level.
1: Is there anything that, well, you're here today, and I mean, obviously, number one, Stanford, they got quite a lot of players that are just exceptionally talented. And I mean, the same with the Spartans, got a lot of exceptionally talented players. Are there players that you're seeing from Stanford that you're saying, oh, that'd be a great fit for the Earthquakes?
2: Yeah, I think you encapsulated the game exactly right after the game. It was Stanford are number one, and they're a reason, and San Jose had a decent performance, but just a little bit more quality on the San Jose team today. I think he has quite a young team, really, but Alex Chow, the number 10, is a former Quakes Academy player. Mm-hmm. So just really putting an eye over him, and I know they like him, and I like him an awful lot as well. I think he's a junior now, but, if he continues to progress, that's someone that can definitely make it to that next level.
1: Yeah, I noticed that about the Stanford roster. They had a lot of players from last year. They're still here, but a good deal left, and they're filled with a lot of freshmen, a lot of sophomores, only a few juniors or seniors.
2: Yeah, it's a new team, and as you saw with Jeremy, that this year is probably using the college rules to their full and using a lot of players, which is probably not my biggest love. But he has a young group, so they play, they have a rest, come on, and so it's I think he likes his group, and obviously they're unbeaten. I think if you ask Jeremy honestly, I think maybe number one in the country is a little bit flattering for them right now, but they haven't lost. I think when they go ACC, some big opponents there, and but they're having a good run into that, that's for sure.
1: And then on the sparring side of things, going on the road to open the season, not great results, but come back here, 4-2 victory against St. Mary's, that looked amazing. Everyone firing on all cylinders, not able to get the result that you wanted tonight, but it's still defensively looked pretty solid. The offense struggled a little bit getting going.
2: Yeah, no, I thought so. You're playing the number one, so it's a kind of free game, you know what I mean? Mm. If you get something out of it, then that's good. My one concern is that they have a very quick turnaround, and I think they play Sacramento State on Sunday, and Sac won't have played, you know, for 4 or 5 days. So a game of soccer can be quite punishing over 90 minutes. So to come, I'd say the biggest challenge for San Jose. Yeah, it's been a tough start on the road to Cal Poly and Santa Barbara, two really, really good teams and hard places to play. So I told Chewy this year and told the squad that this pre-season wouldn't be the everything this year. I think because it's the initial year of the Mountain West, I think their goal should be to be the conference champions in his very first initial year. And this pre-season really puts them in good stead for conference, really. You know, they've got tough games, and it will prepare them really well.
1: Yeah, that's a nice thing about even like facing the number one seed is that this isn't—it's a rival, but it's not Mountain West Conference, and so this is a nice time to still figure things out, work some kinks out before you get into, you know, positional.
2: Yeah, it is because well, you know, last year I thought we'd done enough pre-conference to get an at-large bid. I mean, we played Stanford here, and we were 20 seconds away from winning. They tied it up with 20 seconds left. Now, if we'd have got that win, we'd have got the at-large bid after finishing second in the conference. So these games matter. Whereas this year, pre-conference, I don't think it's going to get us in a place for an at-large bid. So all it is exactly what you're saying there. It's a great preparation, but everything really aimed at the Mountain West this year.
1: All right. Well, we are on the radio station. Is there anything that you want to say music-wise? Because that is our main operation.
2: Yeah, I'm wondering when I can come on and do a British segment. But we just had a great conversation about David Bowie. So as a child, really, or getting really into my music in the 70s, it started with Bowie, T-Rex and glam rock. And then in the 76, 77, became punk and alternative. So music is, although soccer was, you know, my 40 years of my career, my other passion, without a doubt, is music. So I'm going to be a regular listener to both of your shows.
1: That's good to hear. Is there anything that you listen to that, like, just sets you in a good mood before a game or, I don't know, to start off your day?
2: Well, no, at Bakersfield for the 27 years, I always did the pre-match tape. And then one of my assistants came to me and he said, "Well, do you think Jose Mourinho put some music on before like Real Madrid play or that?" But I said, "I don't care. I'm out here. I want to listen. I want to listen to stuff that I like. If I leave it to my team, oh my word, it could be something well, not that great." So no, I, as I said, I'm very eclectic and like a little bit of everything. But you know, if I turn up one more time to a sports event and I have to listen to Welcome to the Jungle, I think, you know, that next time I'm going to leave the stadium.
1: That's probably like you're like at the top of, you know, just like stop playing that song as like a hype song, as like a motivational sort of thing.
2: Yeah, you know, I think the trouble is with sports events, and you have to listen to the same old, you know, those same old anthems, and that's fair enough, you know what I mean? I think I give kudos to University of Portland. I went up and went into their press box after their pre-match. That was about the first time I'd been pre-match, and he was playing some really kind of different stuff, and it was fantastic. But that was one in 40 years. Not great, is it? No.
1: So that was one out of 40 years that made you go, "Hey, you know what? There's some cool stuff out there."
2: Yeah, no, they had someone in the press box that actually, you know, didn't play, you know, the things that we get used to listening to whether it be football or soccer or basketball. So it was nice. No, so I always remember that. But you know, I actually enjoyed the music tonight. Was okay, not too bad. And so I'm going to try and get inspired with your two shows, maybe turning me on to something a little bit new.
1: That's good to hear. All right. Well, I think that'll about do it. Hopefully we can have you on Sports Weekly. We have Sports Weekly every Thursday. It's going to be now Thursday, 12 to 2 p.m., so maybe we can
2: Yeah, I would love to. I think San Jose State, I think one of the things you have to recognize here, probably out of all the teams at San Jose State, we have Cameron, the guy that played left back and swore a lot, but that's because he's from England. But everybody else on the squad is from Northern California, so it's I like to say that men's soccer, we are San Jose, you know. It's it's a good reflection of everything that's great about San Jose State. But so, no, I would love to come on the sports show, yeah.
1: Oh, yeah, I meant to ask that. So, Cook, Cameron Cook,
2: yep.
1: And then last year, Arnold Machazi,
2: yep.
1: they're both from the same area, Milton Keynes, right?
2: Yeah, I did. I recruited them. It's, I know, I think one of you said you like to travel a lot. I'm not sure Milton Keynes would be on your bucket list because it's all right, let's put it that way. But those two players were friends. They were playing on the same team, and... yeah, I recruited both of them a couple of years ago, and both great kids. And now with the new money that's being offered, you know, Arnold got a great offer from University of Virginia, so a full scholarship, which we couldn't even get him, plus
1: yeah,
2: you know,
1: big.
2: Extra money. And that's the way college athletics, whether you like it or you don't like it, but that's the way it's going with, especially with NIL money.
1: Absolutely. All right. Last question, Simon. Where are you headed next? Are you still going to be scouting in the area for San Jose, or
2: yeah, I think,
1: traveling?
2: I think I travel a lot. So Sunday, although San Jose will play Sacramento, I think I'm going to go up to Cal. I think Cal are playing North Carolina, be a top game. So and there's a couple of kids there at Cal that are just like Alex Chow, former Earthquake. So just running my eye over them, yes.
1: All right, cool. Well, thank you, Simon, for stopping by, okay. Talking to us for a little bit.
2: Well, no, it was great to meet both of you, and you did a brilliant job, and I hope to talk to you again.
1: Yeah, absolutely.
2: Thank you.
1: All right. You've been listening to 9.5 KSJS. My name is Giovanni Canales. My co-host was Stephen Hernandez. And a big thank you to our board operator, Mitchell Park. And obviously, we couldn't do this without our general manager and program director Caroline Munga and Nick Martinez. Without them, we wouldn't be on the airways, and that'll do it for us. Stephen, any last words?
3: Thanks for listening, everybody. This is KSJS Sports. Once again, I'm Stephen Hernandez. This is Gio Canales, and we are signing off.
1: And thank you.
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12: And thank you for joining us for that football game, I should say, European football. San Jose State football, the American Style, played earlier today in Eastern Michigan University. We're doing a little post-game show here in the studio ourselves. Again, my name is DJ Mr. Mitch, and I'm joined by Nick Arias of Sports Weekly.
13: That's
12: and
13: right.
12: Of the Sports Sentiment. Nick, tell them who you are and what you got going on.
13: Yeah, well, hey, first and foremost, forget about me for a minute. Kudos to Gio Canales, man. Like, that was an awesome interview with San Jose, recently retired San Jose State men's soccer head coach, Simon Tobin. Of course, Tobin's an absolute legend. He's been here forever. He's paid his dues here at San Jose State. He's dragged that team into the mud and has, you know, practically taken them to conference titles. So, you know, the fact that KSJS got to command that interview post game pretty spontaneous, if you ask me. I'm like, whoa, this is really happening right now. And the fact that, you know, Gio Canales got to command that was pretty sick, if you ask me. So
12: right.
13: Kudos to Gio. Hey, we might have to re-air that on Sports Weekly.

0: Big win for the Spartans, man. I mean, obviously, San Jose State soccer comes up short. They lose 1-0 to the Stanford Cardinal. Best team in America. And as Gio was relaying all game in the second half, like, Stanford just had tremendous ball control, playing keep away from San Jose State. But on football side, big win for the Spartans on the road.
1: Big win for the Spartans. Small loss for the Spartans on the soccer side, too. I mean, 1-0, you can't lose by any less than that. So, one, that's not too big of a number. Now, football, San Jose State Spartans walk away victorious 27-21, defeating EMU at their home, again, in Ypsilanti, Michigan? Ypsilanti.
0: Yep, that's right. And, of course, this was a rematch from the famous Idaho Potato Bowl back in 2023. Hey, KSJS was on that game. Shout out to former KSJSers Mark Aziz and Johnny Schaefer. Man, that was an awesome trip out to Boise. 15 degrees, Mitch. 15 degrees Fahrenheit when we were in Boise about 3 years ago, a few days before Christmas Day. Man, that awesome trip, but coldest weather I've ever been in, and I haven't been in cold weather since then. So.
1: And you're saying KSJS was broadcasting
0: so
1: that
0: KSJS
1: day.
0: Had that game. It was a tough loss for San Jose State, but we got to step on the blue turf the day before out there at Boise State. Like, just an awesome experience. Got to go, you know, for the press conferences out there. Eastern Michigan's coach that coached in that game is still coaching now. Brennan, 3 years ago, former San Jose State head coach, is off to Arizona now, and he had himself a tremendous year. But that experience was pretty cool, and that was the last time these two teams played, because it's a non-conference game. It's the Mountain West versus the MAC. This is usually like a non-traditional matchup, and so the fact that San Jose State got revenge in that game tonight was pretty awesome. 27-21 victory for the Spartans on the road. First time ever winning at a Mid-American Conference venue, and that was the case tonight at Crosby Field.
1: Wow, what a stat.
0: Yeah, and, you know, the sample size is not pretty small, but it's a record that goes back to, you know, the 1950s with this program, and San Jose State was able to get over the mountaintop and represent the Mountain West with the big win, got a lot of eyeballs, you know, somewhat of a standalone game here tonight on a Friday evening, but... big win for the Spartans, and all three phases of the game, if you tuned in to that one, really chimed in for the win.
1: Right. And that roster has changed a lot since, what'd you say, about three years ago. Now?
0: Yeah. Changed a lot.
1: What are the faces that really stood out to you tonight? Because I know we've got new faces on the team, even from last season.
0: Well, let me tell you one of the few guys that was on the team 3 years ago that made an impact tonight, Cooper Hoke. He's still on the team. Kudos to him, right?
1: Yep.
0: So he had 115 receiving yards in the game, 2 touchdowns, his first career touchdown, you know, for a senior that's paid his dues and has been in the pipeline with year 3 under Coach Ken. I mean, all you could do is just tip to the cap to him, because he could have very easily hit the portal a year or two ago when he wasn't seeing time, and he is stuck within San Jose State's program. He's built his way up in the depth chart, and here he is. He has really his showcase moment of his career on the road in Ypsilanti in a win.
1: Absolutely. Real good numbers for Hoke here. 5 targets, 5 catches. That Weaver Hoke connection looking promising so far. Total of 115 yards, like you said. Longest catch, 51 yards. I believe that resulted in his second touchdown. That's right, 2 touchdowns from Luke Weaver to Hoke tonight. I mean, he's got to be feeling on top of the world right now.
0: Yeah, I mean, that was something I asked about him on postgame on the virtual waves. Like, hey, you know, just how good does this one feel? And he was pretty amped up. Like, yeah. Like, hey, it's been a journey, but I've been embracing it, and I'm proud of it, and, like, you see the results of it now. So, and again, it's only week one. Like, who knows where this can go from here? Who knows? Maybe this is San Jose State's wide receiver one, you know, to go on throughout the later part of the season. Who in the heck knows? But obviously a good story there. How about Luke Weaver at quarterback? Because, of course, this is his second game. Mitch, ironically enough, you and I are commanding the mics tonight. And last Saturday, you and I were doing our thing at L.A. Memorial Coliseum, watching Luke Weaver live in person on the road. And Weaver, I guess, kind of the same script. It took him a little while

0: to settle in tonight. But once when they got the RPO game going in the third quarter and they had that long sustained drive, it really materialized pretty well.
1: Yeah, and I know we're seeing a different defense here with EMU, obviously not the powerhouse the USC is, but Weaver settled in a little faster this game. We saw a slow first quarter start, and then Weaver kind of took off. The connections were good. I was going to say on top of you were talking about Hoke, but Carson Clark, you know, not a terrible game for himself. He was really big in that USC game. Today, got 9 targets, caught 5 of them, 58 yards, and a long of 18-yard catch. But Carson Clark, Cooper Hoke, these are big names. We're looking to see who's going to be wide receiver 1. And then back to Weaver, of course, the emergence of San Jose State's QB 1.
0: Right.
1: You see anything that really stood out in this game that you loved compared to last game? I know we weren't upset with his play last game, but
0: right.
1: More of a showcase tonight, am I right?
0: Yeah. No, well, here's the deal is that he really stuck through it tonight. He was dealing with some adversity in this game because Eastern Michigan in the first half, man, they were pounding him. Like, they were coming after him. You know, and credit to EMU in that area. Like, their defensive line for a Mid-American Conference team is actually not too bad. So tip of the cap to them. And, you know, Weaver, when we talked to him early in the week, he certainly knew that. Like, hey, this has been they showed a stingy tape last week versus Sac State in an 11-point win. At their place yet again. And look, to everybody's surprise tonight, San Jose State's left tackle was out, Daniel Molini. So they had to shift that line. And, you know, when you got backups coming in as starters and guards playing as tackles, you know, there's different assignments in that area, and it's a completely different position. So, you know, that obviously changed some things, and it affected Weaver, especially early on. But all in all, Weaver settled in, took some hits in the pocket. That second touchdown pass that he had to Cooper Hoke, really nice play. He was kind of under duress, rolling to his right, kind of threw back into the middle of the field, and Hoke was able to gain enough separation against the safety there to ultimately corral it in for a touchdown. So, I mean, Weaver did his thing ultimately in the second half, and Mitch, his first career game where he threw 300 passing yards. So, obviously, that's a notable stat if you ask me. And again, he was a backup quarterback at Hawaii, paid his dues at Hawaii, started 2 games. But I think you're really starting to see this is Luke Weaver's team right now. This is his offense, and they're really getting things going.
1: Right. Luke Weaver, 23 completions on 39 attempts. Just one interception this game. I believe it was tipped up. I was listening on the radio, but my impression was not a bad pass by Weaver.
0: No, that was not a bad pass. That's like the classic, hey, like, you're going to get the interception tacked on next to your name, but it really shouldn't be. Right? Got tipped by the wide receiver and in the corner by EMU. I'm blanking on his name right now, but he ultimately gets the pick. So, you know, like that, say, that's just a tough play. I think Weaver did sail it a little bit. And then it got tipped up with one of our receivers trying to make a play. But regardless, like, that's something you could clean up.
1: Right. And near completion, too.
0: Right. I will say in this game, like, the one mistake, and this goes back to the offensive line point, was that the left tackle at the time, I'm blanking on who it is, is one of the backups. And it was Afalava. Afalava was left guard last week at USC, and then they had to shift him to left tackle, which he didn't even start games at guard last year. So you want to talk about a step up for him. But he had a missed assignment. Here comes the edge rusher for EMU. He's basically a free rusher unblocked. It's on Luke Weaver's blind side, and then he just gets pounded. And the ball comes out, and Eastern Michigan gets himself a scoop and a score in the end zone for 7 points. And you're like, oh boy, like, we're going to have one of these games again out in the middle of nowhere in Michigan. So, you know, that's always a tough play, because we mentioned it last week, Mitch. Weaver, and again, a very small sample size, but he's done a really good job at having a clean sheet and taking control of the football. The fact that the Spartans had 2 turnovers in this one and essentially gave up a touchdown and they still won the game, that's pretty big.
1: Right, right. But EMU on their side, they gave up a couple plays as well. EMU not playing the cleanest game. I know at the end of that first half, San Jose was pretty desperate to get a drive going down the field. They were fighting the clock, and
0: right before the half. Yes.
1: Yeah, that was a great moment showing like what kind of adversity Weaver can really play against.
0: Yeah, well, to San Jose State's offense's credit in this one, they're so fast, and they're kind of always played up tempo the last 3 years to the point where they don't mind a 2 minute offense. Or you see them with 30 seconds left and like the opposition's punting the ball back to them with 30 seconds left in the half. That's normal to them. So when you see them get the ball back, like with less than a minute left in the second quarter and they're trailing, you're like, or the game was tied at that point, you're just like, okay, like this is kind of on script for us.
1: Right.
0: And then you kind of saw like they're just kind of hitting these quick outs to Jerry McClure, and then they get gifted with that unsportsmanlike conduct penalty with 1 second left, because San Jose State was going to try the Hail Mary field goal attempt from 58 right. yards anyway with 1 second left. But the fact that you got it down from 58 to 43, that is pretty significant. And Trajan Sinatra drills it.
1: Yeah. Yeah. And he probably needed all 15 of those yards there.
0: Yeah, no kidding. It hit the crossbar and it bounced in, for those who are not aware. So they needed every one of those yards, every one of those penalty yards. Mm-hmm. And that was big momentum swing in this game. And yep. we've talked about it, but, you know, going back to last year's bunch, but San Jose State's bunch was very undisciplined, and they were giving up those third and longs and all of that stuff. We didn't really have that tonight. And the fact that it came on the road again, I thought was pretty important. Yes, this team did have 13 penalties, but I would say a lot of those penalties came on the offense. Offense has got to get their screws tightened up in that area. That includes Weaver. That includes the offensive line. And we understand there was a bunch of moving parts in that area. But if you do that versus Fresno State in 2 weeks or Cal Poly versus next week, they're going to be able to take advantage of that, because that Eastern Michigan offense was lost all night.
1: Yeah, yeah. And again, so many new faces. Good to see these guys hitting their stride. And another new face, defensive coordinator Boje Filamatu, defense run under him. We're happy to see them button one up this game like they failed to do so many times last year.
0: Right. I mean, hey, you could give the game ball to a lot of players tonight. You know, whether it's Luke Weaver for his passing yardage, you know, milestone, Cooper Hoke for having his first touchdown, Jace Nix for having his first career touchdown. You could give it to Coach Boje Filamatu, which his defense closed out the game, and it's his first win as the real defensive coordinator here for San Jose State. Like, there's a lot of game balls out there that you could, you know, dish it out to, and I'm probably missing plenty more.
1: And if it were my pick, I mean, other than Cooper Hoke, Weaver, of course, great games, but another longtime San Jose State name that EMU might as well have just given the game ball to at the end there, catches the interception, Dylan Lee.
0: Right. Yeah. Yeah, Dylan Lee's another one of those guys that has, you know, has been in the pipeline. And, you know, he's waited his turn. Look, he was behind Jordan Pollard and Taniela Latu for several years. And, you know, he had to really mature up his game. And he was deeper on the depth chart last year. But, man, like, you're seeing it. Like, with Nas Danielson, you know, in the middle at linebacker. And Dylan Lee as well. Like, those guys were non-factors last year. And San Jose State just said, hey, we believe in you. We recruited you. And it's you're up. Like, show us what you got. And we saw Nas Danielson with an interception last week and lead the team in tackles. And we saw Dylan Lee today. I think he led the team in tackles for the San Jose State Spartan defense. And he had essentially a big play with the interception off Noah Kim at the end, near the end of the fourth quarter, to ultimately seal the game. So that was pretty big, and kudos to him.
1: Yeah, it did seem like Dylan Lee was everywhere. Nas Danielson, of course, huge factor in this game. And that was something that Coach Ken Niumatalolo, head coach, was talking about just the other week. He was saying, hey, I think last year, especially in the transfer portal, we had a lot of guys who were looking for money. We had a lot of guys, that's kind of how we were recruiting. We were telling them what we could offer them. This year in the transfer portal, it was more opportunity-based. They were looking for guys who were maybe coming to a smaller program, looking for a lot more opportunities. And he said that's a lot of the success behind the attitudes, behind that locker room chemistry that we're seeing this year. These guys just seem like the vibes are higher.
0: Right, right. And I think that's why you're, because all these guys that they recruited obviously have talent. They wouldn't be on the team. But they were once four stars, power four guys that, you know, were at Big Ten and Big Ten schools and whatnot. And, hey, they didn't get any playing time. And what good does that do for you? So that's why they came to San Jose State. And you've kind of seen, and that's the thing, like, San Jose State's kind of accepted, hey, we're going to have a new team every year because if our wide receivers or our personnel go off, they're going to want to take that next step at the next level. And, you know, the Coach Ken and company kind of understand that. And it's good that they went and got out these guys because they're worried about right now. They're worried about 2026. And like you're seeing, like when you put 9 fresh wide receivers in the mold here, like, there's some talent out there, and if everybody's on the same page, they could really move the ball. I think Craig Stutzman's scheme speaks for itself if you monitored it the past 3 years. So, San Jose's wide receivers, they're always, as long as this Craig Stutzman offensive guru is here, they're going to have their fair share of talent with the pass catchers. And, hey, you win on the road 27-21, and that's a really good win. Because I don't know about you, Mitch, but I had this game tonight with San Jose State and Eastern Michigan as, like, the ultimate coin flip game. Like, a game that could really swing the Spartan season. And a game that typically, let's just be honest, last year's team probably doesn't win. Last year's team doesn't win this game with all of the troubles and challenges and
1: defense, kicking.
0: Exactly. Like no disrespect to last year's roster, but that's just the way it unfolds. Mm-hmm. So, you know, give credit to this bunch. Now you get Cal Poly next week. You get Fresno State, who got drilled tonight at USC, 39-0 in 2 weeks out here in San Jose.
1: 39-0, huh?
0: Yeah, 39-0.
1: 39-point differential. I think it was, 16 when San Jose State played USC last week?
0: Right. Yeah. So, hey, I mean, that's going to be obviously a very fun game in 2 weeks from now. We're going to have it here on the KSJS Airways. We're going to have next week's game, San Jose State versus Cal Poly, the home opener out here on the KSJS Airways. I think that's an afternoon game, if I'm not mistaken. I know the Fresno game, I just found out that it's an 8 p.m. tip or kickoff. What is going on here? Obviously, television rules the world these days. The fact that they're getting that at 8 p.m., I understand it's Battle for the Valley, but wow.
1: Battle for the Valley, it's no joke.
0: Yeah, I guess they're going to make me work overtime on 2 weeks from now. But that San Jose State Cal Poly game, I'm seeing a 6 p.m. start time for next Saturday.
1: Saturday the 12th. September 12th, Saturday. Kickoff is set for 6 p.m. San Jose State hosts Cal Poly here at CEFQ Stadium.
0: That's right.
1: Yeah, what you looking forward to in that game, Nick?
0: Well, man, that Cal Poly team was pretty sharp last week. Beat the Idaho Vandals. Idaho Vandals, that name sounds familiar. They play a multitude of Mountain West teams. They came to San Jose last year, and they lost on what was essentially like 3 points on a game-winning field goal by San Jose State. That was a really good Idaho team, like, over the past several years. And that Idaho team, who retained their quarterback that San Jose State saw last year, their coach is back. They went into Cal Poly and lost on essentially the final play of the game.
1: Sheesh.
0: Yeah, so this Cal Poly team is much different than what it was when San Jose State saw them last 3 years ago in 2023. San Jose State won that game 59-3, Mitch. 59-3.
1: Wild.
0: Wild, yeah. And so it's a completely different team now. The fact that they're pulling off upsets and they got themselves a new athletic building, like, that program is on the rise. Mm. And their head coach knows about San Jose State's football program.
1: Right.
0: Tim Skipper, entering his first year in San Luis Obispo, former Fresno State interim head coach. Like, we're talking like 2 years ago now. And former Fresno State linebacker. So he's well aware of the battle for the Valley rivalry, even though he's at the Cal Poly program. He knows the San Jose State program. He knows what they're all about. He played against them not too long ago, like just 2 years ago when he was still there. It's going to be a good game. I know it's FBS versus FCS, but just because you won on the road at Eastern Michigan, you can't get over the moon about that road win. You got to come back home, and again, you'll be amped up. You're going to have, you know, yourself a respectable crowd here at CEFQ Stadium in, what, 8 days from now.
1: Mm-hmm.
0: And there's a lot of just kind of little mini storylines within it.
1: Mm-hmm.
0: In this game as well, that I think will be fun. And how about a little regionality as well?
1: Right.
0: We like that, right?
1: Right. Fresno, Cal Poly, San Jose. Nice to see in the world of NIL, in the world of changing faces on rosters, some recurring characters here in California football, at least it seems like.
0: Yeah, conference realignment has taken over the sport. Mm. Everybody's changing conferences, jumping ships. We're hearing all this malarkey about exiting fees and courtrooms, and it's all a mess. I don't need any more political drama. Don't bring the politics into this. Let's just play ball.
1: Man. A lot of paperwork.
0: A lot of paperwork. A lot of lawyers. Let's just play some ball.
1: Yeah, absolutely.
0: So, yeah,
1: absolutely.
0: That'll be a fun game. You know, next week with San Jose State and Cal Poly,
1: and probably a good crowd here.
0: I have to say, like, San Jose State football's got itself a rich history. It's got mm-hmm. itself a rich history. So you're going to get yourself a good crowd out here.
1: Mm, good crowd coming off a win.
0: Exactly.
1: Optimistic season.
0: Right. 2025's in the past.
1: Right.
0: You don't have to worry about that.
1: Right.
0: It helps that you're coming off a win.
1: Mm-hmm. All these new students on campus, I'm sure they hear the name Cal Poly. They say, hey.
0: That is true, actually.
1: We should be able to beat them.
0: Yeah.
1: Yeah.
0: Well, I think it helps that it'll be a recognizable name too, right?
1: Right.
0: Like everybody around like Northern California or San Jose State students, they know who Cal Poly is.
1: Oh yeah.
0: Even though from the football side of things, like, it's not the same weight class, but like I said, like,
1: right,
0: Cal Poly's program is better than what it was a few years ago.
1: Right.
0: So hey, Hopefully that's a well-attended game.
1: Right.
0: I think it helps, too, that the game's at 6 p.m.
1: Yeah.
0: If you had this game at 1 p.m. on a Saturday, no one's going.
1: Yeah, the scheduling seems pretty good. I mean, yeah, again, I hope the student section's just going crazy. I'll probably be over there getting the temperature, you know, posting some videos about that or something. I don't know.
0: At Park 30 News.
1: Exactly, at Park 30 News on Instagram. But yeah, there's got to be an engineering student out here on the San Jose campus or some pre-med student who's saying, hey, Cal Poly, I recognize that name from my rejection letter. I can't wait to see what San Jose State football does to them on Saturday.
0: Is Cal Poly that hard to get into?
1: Cal Poly slow? I mean, They've got some good programs there for sure, especially in like the CS engineering area.
0: Okay, yeah.
1: Mm-hmm.
0: And San Jose's got himself a good engineering program.
1: Right, right.
0: Yeah. But I don't know. Interesting stuff there. But yeah, I think that will just about do it for us. Yes. Hey, you got any final thoughts? San Jose State's road win at Eastern Michigan? Anything like that? Anything you want to look forward to for the remainder of the football season, Mitch?
1: I mean, I think we covered it again. Kicking was the big factor. That's something, you know.
0: Yeah, we didn't even talk about the kicking. What the heck?
1: Right.
0: Trajan Sinatra.
1: And punting is secure,
0: Trent Carrizosa,
1: right? Trent Carrizosa, right? Trajan Sinatra hits two field goals. I mean, absolutely a better start of the season than last year's kicker, Dennis Lynch. Yeah.
0: Yeah. Wish the best for the kid, but yeah.
1: Absolutely.
0: Wow, that was tough. He had two field goals last year. That was against a MAC team, by the way, too, in the opener, Central Michigan.
1: Mm.
0: Weird game plan, but hey. Mm. Looks like San Jose's got themselves a real weapon in that department now.
1: Right, right, right. Yep, can't complain. Looks like the football gods may finally be shining down upon San Jose State football.
0: Yeah.
1: And the Spartans have a big year ahead of them. Couldn't be more excited to see what Ken Niumatalolo and the Spartans do.
0: There you go. Good win for the Spartans on the road, and we're going to have that game next week at Cal Poly, and we'll be sure to monitor the success.
1: That's right. All right. Mr. Nick Arias and I will be signing off now. We'll return all the listeners to some beautiful tunes for the rest of the night. It's been a pleasure. Again, Mitchell Park, Nick Arias, KSJS, 90.5, San Jose.
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1: Absolutely. And we had a request, kind of a vague request. Hey, you guys, play some Van Morrison. Didn't have a specific title. So whenever that happens at my mobile DJ events, I pull up both iTunes and Spotify. They have popularity columns. You click on the popularity column and it indicates what the most popular song by that artist is. In this case, clicked on Van Morrison, his three most popular cuts. You just heard them there, and they're all from the Moondance album from 1970. Of course, Moondance, the title track, led things off. Into the Mystic, a popular album cut from that album, and that one there, Crazy Love. And here's the funny part, Dennis. Warner Brothers could only come up with one single from the Moondance album, and in their wisdom, they chose Come Running, which is one of the least popular cuts on that album.
0: Oh, yeah, I was thought Moondance was a single because I used to hear that so much. But
1: I haven't gotten there yet. You're jumping ahead.
0: Oh, yeah, because I've heard.
1: In 1970, there was only one single from the Moondance album. It was Come Running.
0: Yeah.
1: The B-side was Crazy Love, which you just heard.
0: Yeah.
1: No national chart action, but KLIV in San Jose took notice. Number 17 for Crazy Love on KLIV in 1970.
0: Pretty cool.
1: Also,
0: KLIV was moving a little album rockish at that time, actually.
1: And you thought about Moondance. There was a single, but it was 7 years too late. In conjunction with a new Van Morrison album release, they said, well, let's make those jukebox people happy and finally put out Moondance on 45. So they did. But in 1977, Moondance, not having a bunch of top 40 stations jumping on it, relying on sales only, could only get to number 92 on the charts.
0: Oh, there you go.
1: But at least there's a 45 out there.
0: Yeah.
1: And they did the same thing with Into the Mystic in 1973, 3 years after the Moondance album had come out. The jukebox people were clamoring for Into the Mystic. So on their back-to-back hit series for the first time ever, Into the Mystic also on 45. But those back-to-back reissues never chart, Dennis.
0: Yeah, that's true. That does happen a lot of times. The reissues don't end up doing too well.
1: So eventually, all three were on single, but back in 1970, only one song was, and you didn't hear it because it's not one of the more popular tracks, according to iTunes and Spotify. That'd become Come Running, and it barely made the top 40, so I can understand that. But what's Warner Brothers thinking? Everybody knows, Moondance is a classic, and Crazy Love is a classic, and Johnny Rivers said, well, if Van Morrison's not going to put out Into the Mystic, I'll put out a copy. And so he did.
0: And that's right. Johnny Rivers did chart with that, yeah.
1: Yeah, Johnny Rivers has the only charting 45 on Into the Mystic.
0: Yeah, we actually had a request for that Johnny Rivers song. So hopefully the people wanting to hear Van Morrison heard that tonight. If they call me later and didn't, maybe we'll play a couple more next week. We'll pick out something, and I'll save it until I actually hear from them complaining, and then I'll go to it in the middle of the show. We'll see if they heard this tonight.
1: You didn't tune in time. You missed the boat.
0: yeah, we'll see if they caught it.
1: Yeah.
0: We'll find out as the night goes on, I guess.
1: Welcome. It is the Saturday-Sunday edition of Friday Flashbacks. Over there on my extreme left would be the Bay Area Radio Hall of Fame pioneer, Dennis Terry.
0: And Ross Hartman, the KSJS, I guess he's a pioneer here. He's been here a long time. KSJS pioneer, Hall of Fame guy, Ross Hartman over on the other side of the room. Even though we haven't ever actually done a KSJS Hall of Fame or Wall of Fame. I suppose that's something we ought to do sometime. It'd be a little hard to do because I don't think the station's really kept very good records, and you'd have to go all the way back to when they signed on at 63 and try to get some of the biggest people, and that might be a little tough to do. And then so many years later now.
1: Yeah. Well,
0: that would be fun.
1: I have no faith in KSJS here.
0: I don't
1: keeping any memorabilia or anything like that. You got to go to Craig Bowers and Lee Hammer and all the rest to offer up their stuff.
0: Yeah, that's right. I don't think we kept too many records of anything, unfortunately. So.
1: We can't even find the plaque you got that certified you an actual phone hog.
0: Oh, that's right. That was here one day.
1: He was on the phone so much, he got a plaque that said, Dennis Terry, number one phone hog.
0: Where do we live then? One of the control rooms? Was it
1: hanging up in the master control room.
0: This control room? Because we've had several. Or was it an earlier one?
1: It was probably an early one.
0: Oh, so yeah, they probably got it lost somewhere. Yeah.
1: I don't like that guy anyway. Just throw that away.
0: Yeah, that's right. we had, since I've been here, we've had three different control rooms, and I don't know if I have a favorite. I'm pretty used to this one. This is a pretty good one, and the original one was pretty good. I think The middle studio that we had from about 81 to 91 kind of sucked, to be honest. That was our worst studio, I think, by far. It was a little closet they put us in. And a former faculty advisor in his infinite wisdom said that it'd be good to put him in a small studio because then they can't have visitors. The problem is, it was such a small studio that you kept the door open all the time and you had
1: all kinds of visitors
0: in the outer office from the KSJS lobby. So, so we've had one crummy studio, but otherwise not too bad over the years. We've had a couple of pretty good ones. I think my favorite board is the first one when I first started here in the original studio. We had an old Gates board. That's always been my favorite one, I think.
2: Very analog.
0: Yeah, it's very analog and rotary pots. It was just really cool. And we've had some other pretty good boards, but that's probably my favorite one, the first one I worked on here.
1: There you go. Dennis, we were spotlighting Connie Stevens on the advent of her 88th birthday yesterday, and we played a minor charter of hers called Make Believe Lover, and you piped up and said, didn't somebody else do that? And I checked the book, and nobody else hit the Hot 100 with that title, but I dug into the database, found two other versions. One is by Billy Bland. Make Believe Lover as a B-side, number 55 on WVET at Rochester, New York.
0: Here, let me guess at the other one before you say it. Is the other one by the... I thought it was maybe by the... I didn't think of it yesterday, but I'm thinking now it might have been by the Carpenters. Maybe not.
1: There's Make Believe, it's your first time.
0: That's probably what I'm thinking of.
1: A later Karen Carpenter single.
0: Yeah, that's probably what I'm thinking of.
1: That's probably what you're thinking of.
0: Yeah.
1: You've played the other one, but it's been years, so high time we bring this one back because it's got a funny little blooper in it.
0: Yeah.
1: A demo by Gene Pitney.
0: Oh, yeah, okay.
1: Called Make Believe Lover. Now, here's the blooper. It's just a demo. He's probably doing it in his little home studio.
0: Yeah.
1: So, there's a chance that extraneous noise might creep in. And sure enough, as the song is fading out, you can hear a telephone ringing.
0: Oh, yeah, there you go. I do vaguely remember that. And I think I do remember, I didn't remember the song, but I remember playing some Gene Pitney thing where we heard a phone ring. I wouldn't remember what it was.
1: Yeah.
0: That's funny.
1: And then I looked into it. Turns out the Billy Bland song and the Gene Pitney song are the same song.
0: Ah. And is that the same one that I believe
1: it's different from the Connie Stevens.
0: The Connie Stevens, yeah.
1: Which is a peppy little pop song.
0: Yeah.
1: But the lyrics on these two are the same. And roughly within 1 year of each other, Gene Pitney in 59 and Billy Bland in 1960.
0: Oh, yeah.
1: So you know us, first time ever, we're going to play them back to back. And listen close. We'll start with the Gene Pitney as it fades out. You're going to hear the telephone. That's up there on CD number one. It's courtesy of 90.5 KSJS.

0: Yeah, very nice version of that song, Make Believe Lover from Billy Bland. Gene Pitney's demo, kind of fun too, right in front of that.
1: I might have to get in there. I heard the phone ringing, but...
0: I did too. Yeah. Yeah. I was on his vocal before he started fading out.
1: Yeah, so I don't know if I have to get in there with my wave pad and boost up that volume a little bit, but if you're listening close, you probably heard the phone ringing.
0: Even if you boosted it up, it's pretty buried into the vocals, so I don't know if that would help, but... Yeah.
1: Somebody got the phone because it only rang once.
0: Yeah.
1: What? You're not supposed to call while I'm recording?
0: Yeah, I probably should take your phone off hook and... instance like that, I guess, but sometimes you don't think about that.
1: That's true. Dennis, we got some fun stuff in your future. For example, a couple of early Beatles songs. In 1964, you think everything they did went to number one. Well, here's a couple of adjacent singles where that wasn't the case. Ain't She Sweet, one of the very first Beatles studio recordings, actually recorded, Dennis, in June of 61.
0: Oh, yeah.
1: As I read in the booklet, they showed up at the recording studio thinking they're going to get to cut some of their own tracks. And the engineer said, oh, no. You're the backing band for Tony Sheridan.
0: Yeah, there you go.
1: But because they were kind of disappointed, they went ahead and let the Beatles cut a couple of songs without Tony Sheridan. And Ain't She Sweet with John Lennon on the lead was one of them. That's June of 61. Finally charts in June of 64, where it makes the top 20 in the U.S.
0: Oh, yeah.
1: And then the follow-up single in August of 64, I'll Cry Instead. You're thinking, that's a big old hit. Well, only number 25 on the weekly charts, number 20 in Canada for I'll Cry Instead. And the part to listen for, Dennis, because you always cock your ear and say, oh, no, that's the stupid LP version, which is shorter than the 45 version.
0: Yeah, there's a repeat verse, I think, in the 45, I think.
1: Well, it's the opposite of the usual. The single version is the longer version.
0: Yeah, that does really happen.
1: Yeah.
0: I heard something the other day, and I forgot what it was, but that was the case also.
1: And
0: it was the Buckinghams, where they had the sound effects on the single.
1: That is true.
0: Yeah.
1: And not on the album, because the Buckinghams hated the sound effects.
0: Yeah.
1: The idea of their producer.
0: Yeah,
1: and they never did the sound effects in concert.
0: Yeah, that's right. Yeah.
1: So
0: that was on Susan, by the way, if people were wondering.
1: Yeah, that's right. We've got James Mazzoni, or Mazzone. You're the Italian fella. You tell me.
0: I think he's Mazzoni. Okay. I haven't heard from him in a long time. I don't know if he's still listening or still out there. But
1: he provided us with some cool, rare stereo stuff. Guess what? The single version of I'll Cry Instead in stereo.
0: Yeah, probably DEF, I would think.
1: Maybe. So it's the slightly longer version, 2 minutes, 5 seconds, and it's in stereo. So
0: yeah, that'll be a trip. They repeat that first verse at the end. That's how you know that the longer one on that one.
1: All right. So that's in your future. Also slightly longer, we got Lobo, Me and You and a Dog Named Boo, and you're thinking, what are you playing that massive hit for? Well, we have the album version, which has a cute little prelude on the beginning of the song. So we'll play the Lobo song with the little prelude at the beginning. So that'll be interesting. And for no good reason other than nobody plays it these days, how about Apollo 100 and Joy?
0: There you go.
1: Which is based on a classical piece, of course.
0: Yeah.
1: Number 6 pop, number 2 AC in 1972. All that in your future. Probably the Beatles probably. We'll get to that. For wide stereo, Ain't She Sweet with John Lennon on the vocals. And then the rare stereo 45 version of I'll Cry Instead. That's all in your future. You've got Do It All Girls set to go, so all I got to do is tell you about the Bridge SJSU. 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

0: A little, I almost said Queen music. It wasn't Queen. It was...
1: Close. Also progressive rock. Yes.
0: Yes, I was like kind of talking to Ross and half listening here.
1: Roundabout, number 13 in 1972. They're a progressive rock band, obviously, out of England. John Anderson on the lead vocals. And, you know, they didn't really care too much about having hit singles. Albums were their bag. And for the longest time, that song there looked to be their biggest hit at number 13. Because the next closer one was... Your Move at number 40, and that was true.
0: That's the one I liked. I see no good people, actually, that part of Your Move. I always like that quite a bit.
1: And sure enough, the singles are a lot shorter than the album versions. What you hear there is the single version of Roundabout. And that was true for all of the 70s. Roundabout, it looks like that's going to be their biggest hit. But then there was some shuffling of personnel and a renewed interest in their career. Did they even change labels? I think they changed labels. A little change, Dennis. Went from Atlantic to Atco.
0: Oh, yeah, there you go.
1: So distributed by the same master company. But then with all the shuffling and the renewed vigor, in 1983, they released a single titled Owner of a Lonely Heart, and that goes to number one.
0: Oh, yeah, there you go.
1: And looks like that's going to be their biggest hit.
0: Yeah.
1: So, and... we heard some interesting things on the intro of Owner of a Lonely Heart. If you have a good system, you can hear a high-pitched whine kick in on the intro, like someone turned on a TV set.
0: Yeah, there's a real high-frequency tone up there.
1: Yeah, so, but that was quite a number one.
0: I guess we should specify a TV set of yesteryear, because I think now with the new TVs, you don't hear that anymore, but it used to be the, I believe it was the vertical oscillator, if I'm not mistaken.
1: Okay.
0: Norm would be able to tell me. It's either the vertical or the horizontal oscillator. But it was an oscillator in the old analog TVs, and it was, and I remember it was 15,750 cycles.
1: Oh, yeah.
0: And you could hear that on all the old TVs. Now all the new stuff is, it's new technology, and that's now gone.
1: Sure. And so you'd have to have a pretty good system to, you know, detect that high-pitched oscillation.
0: Yes, but
1: it's pretty, we would turn it up real loud, and we had a pretty good system so we could hear it.
0: Yeah. Like just with decent speakers, with decent tweeter, you might probably hear that. But it is way up there.
1: Also in there, Lobo, the slightly longer version of Me and You and a Dog Named Boo. That does have the little prelude that you can't get on the single.
0: Yeah.
1: Got to get the album for that prelude.
0: Yeah, it's kind of fun.
1: Yeah, I think that prelude makes it more interesting than just the same old thing over and over. Number five, pop number one AC for Lobo and Me and You and a Dog Named Boo. And also in there, and Joy, Apollo 100. That was the instrumental. It faded in. I'm trying to track down songs that fade in, and I get in there and get my WavePad program, and I boost up the introduction so that we're not sitting there like asking, where's the song? Well, it's fading in.
0: Yeah, there you go.
1: I can boost that volume and make that fade in go away.
0: Yeah.
1: And way back when the Beatles double play Ain't She Sweet and I'll Cry Instead, I think you're up to date now.
0: Yeah, I think so.
1: Yeah. Out of the break, what should be good? Well, all right, we'll go over here. sure. Let's get while they're still listening, our friends called in and said, yes, we heard the Van Morrison triple play. Well, while they're still awake, I think either they or one of our other irregular regulars requested a rare Sherbs song.
0: Yeah, that might have been yesterday, yeah.
1: Yeah, we played the three from Sherbet, who in the 80s changed their name to just the Sherbs. And they called in, or somebody called in and said, well, that's nice enough, but the real song I wanted to hear
0: was
1: No Turning Back.
0: Yes, that's right.
1: Yeah,
0: I do remember that call, yeah.
1: And so I looked into it, and sure enough, later in their career, in the early 80s, in 1981, No Turning Back
0: was a nice gal. I remember talking to her. I don't know that she gave me her name. I think she did. I think it was Judy from Campbell that wanted to hear that, I think.
1: Hopefully she's awake and tuned in, because we didn't have it in the database, but the Sherbs, being a rock and roll group, their stuff is fairly easy to find, and they were big in Australia.
0: I want to say hi to the two people that called in for the Van Morrison. I do believe it's Dorian and her partner. Her partner was the one that called in, and I don't have his name, or I would have mentioned it, but I think it was Dorian and that other nice fella who called in. But they wanted to hear the Van Morrison, and I'm glad they were tuned in, because we actually started the show because we could. We started it about 2 minutes early, so they were here right at the beginning.
1: Good for them.
0: Because otherwise they would have missed it.
1: So, yes, we're doing requests just a day late is the only problem. We've got the rare Sherbs single. No national chart action, Dennis, but... No Turning Back, Hitbound on KATT out of Oklahoma City.
0: Ah, another cat.
1: Another cat, and I looked it up. It's, at that time, album-oriented rock.
0: Yeah, we had a cat here in the Bay Area. We had a couple of cats. We had one in Los Gatos and then later in Pittsburgh, but it was KATD. Ah. So it was close. It was the silent D.
1: That's right. So KATT out of Oklahoma City. And so we'll play it for you. When I heard it with all the synthesizers, it reminded me of the Van Halen song Jump, which is out at about the same time. So see what you think. That'll be out of the break. The Sherbs, No Turning Back by Request. But first, did you even punch in that thing? I didn't tell you about Funky Fracture.
0: We have Sherbet Sherbs. We need Sorbet.
1: And I'll get on my soapbox one last time. It's not Sherbert.
0: No.
1: There's no second R. It's Sherbet.
0: Yeah.
1: Get it right, you stupid Americans.
0: That's right. Yeah, Sherbet, yeah.
1: All right, so play that Funky Fresh thing, and we'll get right to the Sherbs.
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0: Yeah.
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1: It had a good hit sound for the grassroots, but you never know. Timing enters into it, payola, distribution, promotion, coattails. Is it following a really big hit? In this case, we're talking 1972, and Glory Bound for the grassroots, only number 34 on the weekly charts.
0: Yeah, that's right.
1: Also in there, first time ever on the Dennis Terry Show, the Sherbs, formerly known as Sherbet, and No Turning Back. Oh, and by the way, Dennis, I mentioned all this to our friend Julie, and she says, I've been looking for that song for the longest time. So
0: the song by the Sherbs?
1: Yeah, wow. No Turning Back. So I found it for not only our requester, but for little Julie as well.
0: That's pretty well.
1: Yeah, 1981 for No Turning Back by the Sherbs. Hitbound on KATT out of Oklahoma City. Hitbound is the best I could do. They were album-oriented rock, so they didn't rank their cuts by numbers.
0: Oh, yeah, there
1: just
0: you go.
1: One big list.
0: Yeah.
1: Welcome to the Friday Flashback Show on a Saturday, Sunday. And did I even mention what you're supposed to punch up? I think I did.
0: You probably did. I don't know. If you told me, I'll know.
1: All right. Let's make sure we don't want another jingle playing again. How about 247?
0: Yeah, I don't recall hearing that number.
1: All right, so let's be safe. And we'll do a little Stand United promo, and Dennis will tell us about the weather. But first, what's this about you turning 72?
0: Yeah, I'm getting old. I'm turning 72 next Friday, and so and I'll actually be able to work and do a show right on the day of my birthday. Isn't that amazing?
1: So you should take the day off.
0: I could, but...
1: But you love radio.
0: Yeah, it really is a lot of fun. I'll come in here and do it. Plenty of time to go out and do something crazy in the evening. Have someone decided if we're going to go to Monterey that weekend. If we do, it may not be until Sunday because our pal Lee Hammer is going to be... We might as well plug this because people can come up and check it out. But CHRS, that's the California Historical Radio Society. CHRS, and they're up in Alameda on Central Avenue. And Lee Hammer is going to be up there on Saturday at 1:30, and he's going to talk about his days with the KNBR and working for the Giants.
1: So, and, oh, by the way, if you haven't kept track of KSJS history, Lee Hammer, general manager here in the late 70s.
0: Yeah, general manager, and he was on the air a little bit, but mostly GM, did some jocking. And
1: lots of sports.
0: His whole career pretty much was, I think, KCBS followed by KNBR, I do believe.
1: Yeah, he got to pursue his sports interests.
0: Yeah, he was at KCBS in the beginning, and then I think he went to KNBR and spent a lot of years there. Now he's not in radio anymore, sadly enough. He was still working, but not doing radio. Things came to an end for him at KNBR a little while back. I think it was some kind of a layoff trip because they have the corporate folks like to do that all the time.
1: Absolutely.
0: And so, and speaking of cumless, as my buddy Mark calls them, K-U-M-E-L-A-S-S-E-S, shame on them. Very disappointed to hear about Greg Papa being let go this week. And what's particularly disappointing is that Craig's been going through a lot of health issues with the leukemia, and he had a 78-day stay in the hospital. And so while he's not doing well and going through all this, they let him go.
1: That's corporate thinking for you.
0: I have to say, you know what I want to say? I can't say it, but it begins with an F, cumulus.
1: We'd have to use the cumulus delay function here.
0: Yes, we would. Yeah. But the heck with cumulus. They're cumulus, as Mark calls them. They're a crummy company, and I know a lot of corporations, they're probably not the only corporation to do it. A lot of corporations do that. It's just numbers to corporations. They don't care about people in corporate America, so that I guess that does happen a lot. But anyway, it was just disappointing to hear about that. And then, even worse, they issued a statement, I guess because so many people complain, saying that they couldn't discuss some of the factors as far as letting him go, but they appreciated all those different things that he'd done on KNBR over the years, and that they're going to try to figure out a way to get his voice back on the air. And my response is, yeah, you know how his voice is going to get back on the air? If he happens to cut a commercial for a company that they happen to be advertising, someone that's buying time on KNBR, that's the only way his voice is going to get on the air, is if it's a spot. They're not going to make any effort to put him back on the air. What a ridiculous company. And they also, of course, finally decided to cancel the license for, technically it's KZAC, but it was KSFO for years. We all know it as KSFO 560. That station will not be back. So, boo on Cumulus. Horrible company. And I've had a chance to say that on the air. So I'm glad to be able to do that because they are pretty awful.
1: I guess I won't put your resume to them in the mail.
0: No, I don't think I'd want to work for a crummy company like that anyway.
1: All right. But, get off your soapbox. How do you really feel?
0: Mary Berner and Company. Oh, boy.
1: All right, so we've got your turn in 72, and we're going to be playing songs this next Friday. All songs that peaked at number 72.
0: Yeah, that's right. So I guess that's where we got started. I don't know how we got off on that tangent, but yeah, I'll be 72. And so I couldn't think of anything else. I thought it might be neat to do like a top 72 countdown, although I don't know. I don't think we could do that in 4 hours. We might be able to. I'm not sure. It would be tough.
1: Boy, probably. And you usually average around 66.
0: Yeah, and I don't know if we'd... And where we'd find a top 72, we'd have to find some. And most of the time, stations, when they're like on, you know, in the 700s or 800s or 900s on AM, those are too big a charts. And they usually don't have a chart that big. You never see much beyond a top 60 usually. So we're going to do the next best thing. We're going to play all sorts of records that peaked at number 72. That should be pretty interesting.
1: That should be pretty interesting because what I'll look for is so that you're not completely blown away with obscurities, there's some well known songs that peaked at number 72. I'll be sure to include those.
0: Yeah, that'll be kind of fun. So all numbers, as long as it's 72 somewhere, meaning it could be any chart at all, but as long as it hits 72 somewhere, we will play a whole bunch of obscure number 72 records. They can only be pretty obscure because nothing too big is going to chart at 72. Obviously, it's not a high number on the chart, so it's going to be mostly obscure music, but I think you'll enjoy it. We always have fun with these peak specials, and some of them are more interesting than others because we do, like, for example, I have a 50th anniversary coming up, and we may do the same thing in November. That'll be all number 50s. That'll be pretty interesting, too, I think, actually. So we'll see how it goes, but it's always fun to do these peak specials. It all got started, as I recall, because J. Arnold and I think we played Gator Tails and Monkey Ribs by the Spats, and it got the number 96, and I think I made some comment about wouldn't it be weird to do, or one of us made a comment, wouldn't it be weird to do a whole show of number 96 records, and son of a gun, if Jay didn't come up with a couple CDs worth of number 96 songs. Yeah. And that's how we got started on the whole our peak special. So those are kind of fun to do.
1: So that'll be this next Friday, 10 a.m. till 2 p.m., all songs that peaked at number 72 somewhere.
0: Yeah.
1: And there are hidden rules. If it peaked at number 72 on the Hot 100, well, that's, you got to stick with that number. If it's a number one record that, you know, because the station's weird, some station had it at 72. No. We got to go with, you know, a national chart.
0: Yeah, it'd be somewhere in a national show. I guess we could do something. Well, that's right, but most radio stations wouldn't have a number 72. So, yeah it'll be some national chart. And, those are always fun to play all those minor things. And sometimes you get to hear some things that we maybe haven't even heard before at all. So
1: that's true.
0: Those are always fun specials to do.
1: Yeah, that'll be this next Friday, 10 a.m. till 2 p.m. And in the meantime...
0: Might even have some leftover Saturday night. Who knows?
1: We probably will because we'll have three CDs worth, and that should cover the show.
0: Yeah. So, and that'll be, I think, too many... for one show. So, yeah, if we do, we'll play some on Saturday night, too. We'll have some fun with number 72s next weekend, Dennis Terry's birthday weekend.
1: Yeah. Now we're ready for some Stand United, and I think you punched that up, so let's take a listen.
0: Yeah, let's check it out here.
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0: The Bay Area weather, well, you know, not looking too bad. It's going to be warm on Sunday and kind of warm throughout the week, actually. And it means we're going to be getting highs for the most part in the 80s and the upper 80s and maybe even the 90s here and there. And that'll go on all week long. Overnight lows will be in the 60s. And that's pretty much it. It's going to be a nice week. So no bad weather, no inclement weather, no rain, nothing like that. Just a good summertime weather. Right now, we've got 64 KSJS degrees.
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That's a good song. That's George Hamilton IV, and it's Fort Worth, Dallas, or Houston. Very minor on the pop side, unfortunately. Only got the number 116 on Cashbox, but it was a big hit in country, number 9 on the country charts. And that was right about the time that George Hamilton stopped doing his pop stuff. He was doing, you remember Rose and a Baby Ruth and things like that, a few other things. But he had some pop crossovers, and this pretty much was the beginning of the end of that. In other words, this didn't really cross over well, barely, on Cashbox. This pretty much didn't cross over, and his stuff moving forward did not cross over. So this is kind of the beginning of his straight country era. But I always thought it was a great song, and it's so good, you know it's coming. We're going to remember my buddy Lou Geneva. We're going to remember Lou and the great record reprises that Lou used to do on KVEZ. We do them here from time to time, and we're going to do that again. So why not? So nice, got to hear it twice. Let's hear George Hamilton IV, Fort Worth, Dallas, or Houston one more time on 90.5 FM KSJS.

Gladys Knight and her Pips, a top five record, number five, actually on the pop charts, two on the R&B charts. 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

0: Survival of the Fittest, the title of that one from the Hollies. Well, that's a Hollies song you don't hear too often. Right here from 90.5 FM, the DT radio thing. And I got Ross in the other room, in the KSJS other room, better known as the Mike Adams Lounge. And Ross, what's happening over there? Anything exciting going on in the lounge tonight?
1: Hey there, Dennis. Here I am, doing okay over here in the Mike Adams Lounge.
0: Yeah, good.
1: We've got late night, Saturday night, oldies but goodies. We'll get right back to it, but first a quick reminder.
0: All right, what do you got?
1: We dump a garbage truck full of plastic into the ocean every minute, and that amount is expected to double by 2030. 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This message is brought to you by the concerned staff of 90.5 KSJS.
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0: Thank you very much, my dear. And I didn't tell you, and maybe should have, that that was a pretty minor song, as you know, Survival of the Fittest in the Hollies. And it was just a regional charter. It was number 21 on Keel, K-E-E-L, in Shreveport, Louisiana. So there you go. Pretty minor Hollies song. Hope you like that one. It is the DT Radio Mess. So we're here all the way up until 6 o'clock with oldies. We're here till 2 live, but we'll have oldies for you all the way till 6 a.m.

Toast and Marmalade for Tea. Music there from Tintin. That's right. Tintin is what you heard. The group you heard. Yeah, I believe they're a British group, if I'm not mistaken. Tintin and Toast and Marmalade. Good one. And, of course, Chicago with Call on Me right before that one. It is the DT Thing. 29 minutes past the hour of 11 o'clock in the South Bay. Playing all the hits of yesteryear for you. 924-KSJS is the phone number. Put a 408 in front of it. You'll get a hold of me.

That's a good one from Skeeter Davis. It's called Let Me Get Close to You. I only got the number 106 on the pop charts. How come? Why did it chart so low? 106 on the pop charts and 45 on the country charts. Not even very high on the country. Too bad. A good song. Skeeter Davis, Let Me Get Close to You. That's probably reprise material, but I've already done a reprise. I can't do another one. But, well, I could, but I try not to break those rules. I try not to do more than one a show. So, and we don't even do them every show, but not more than one during a show. So we've done our reprise already for the night, but that's a good one. Let Me Get Close to You. If I could, I'd do it again. 27 before the hour of 12 midnight right here at 90.5 FM, which you call your KSJS in most parts around here.

Number 80 nationally in 1974. Boom. Yes, number 80 in 1974 for Bob Seger. That's right, Bobby Seger. A little BS on the FM. And let's go Get Out of Denver. That was just a minor hit nationally, but we know it did pretty well in the Midwest because I heard it in a Bob Mason countdown. They played it on some of the Grand Rapids stations and probably other places in Michigan. So pretty good one. Bob Seger, Get Out of Denver, number 80 in 1974 for him. It is the DT radio thing happening all night long, by golly. How about some ocean music for your ears, huh? Ocean for your lobes of the Terry program.

0: Yes, he's here. He was across the room. Anyway, that's music from Ocean to Put Your Hand in the Hand right here from 90.5 FM KSJS. It is the DT Radio Extravaganza going on in your ears, and hope you stay with us. We got a lot of neat stuff coming up.
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2: Hello. Hello.
0: Hey, buddy.
2: Is this thing on?
0: No.
3: Yeah, it's on, Mr. Cipriano. We're ready for you.
2: And
0: ready
2: now,
0: for you, Tibby.
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3: 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It's,
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3: 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You know what? Screw it. I don't even know why we hired you. You can just go. I can do this promo myself.
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0: And there you have The Doors, Love Her Madly, right here from 90.5 FM KSJS, your DT radio thing. I'll be here for quite a while, yet up until 2 o'clock in the morning live. So if you have anything you want to hear, of course, you can get a hold of me at 924-KSJS. Just put a 408 in front of it, and we'll try to play one of your favorites. Not tonight. We'll try to get it on for you next Friday, all right? Okay, what the heck?
1: We have good news for millions of Spanish-speaking Americans.
0: Yes, we do.
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0: All right, thank you very much, my dear. We just heard her a few minutes ago, but sometimes things come up on the log frequently. That happens. let's see, what else can I do? Oh, I'm supposed to tell you about the number 72 special. Yeah, well, I'll be the big 72. Yes, I'll actually be 72 years old, believe it or not. It's hard for me to believe. Next Friday, and on the 14th, next Friday, we will play all songs that peaked at number 72. So it should be a lot of fun. As long as it's 72 somewhere. It could have been 72 on Cashbox or Billboard, or it could have been number 72 on some radio station if they have charts that go that low. But as long as it's 72 somewhere on some chart, we'll play it next Friday. All songs that peaked at 72. So that should be a lot of fun. Be sure you check that out, all right? And let's see, I've got to do the weather for you right now. So let's get the weather jingle going in. All right, weather indeed. And weather's looking pretty good, actually. It's going to be warm through the next week with daytime highs in the upper 80s to maybe mid-90s, and overnight lows will be in the 60s. Right now, we have 64 KSJS degrees.
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90.5 FM, KSJS, couple of minutes past midnight. That, of course, Smokey and His Miracles, and I don't blame you at all. Number 18 on the pop charts, number 7 on the R&B charts. Yeah, pretty good one. That's a neat Smokey and the Miracles song you don't hear too often. It is Terry in your ears with music to nicknames by all the way up until 2 o'clock in the morning. Actually, 6 o'clock in the morning, let's make that. Here's Fancy right now.

straight from the soul's harem in Baghdad. That little cutie that'll make the old feel young, the sad feel glad, the hottest little number ever to hit the runway. Watch yourself there, buddy. She's liable to melt you. Here she is.

And they have Henry Mancini back alley and the theme from Love Story at a 71. And you might be asking yourself, what was the song we heard before that? It sure sounded like Ray Stevens. It was indeed Ray Stevens, but a very minor one for him. It's called Bubblegum the Bubble Dancer. Yeah, that's right. Bubblegum the Bubble Dancer. That's actually a regional hit, number 27 on WKUL. And when I first ran across those call letters, WKUL, I thought, it's W Cool. Because, you know, you have like K-O-O-L in Phoenix, cool. And I thought, well, it's got to be W Cool. But no, it's actually W Call, I think, because it's in Coleman, Alabama. So, and that's C-U-L-L-M-A-N. So Coleman, Alabama. So I guess it's W Cole, W-K-U-L. Number 27 record for Ray Stevens at that station. Bubblegum the Bubble Dancer. That was one that didn't make it too big for Ray. He was having a lot of big hits back in that time period, but that wasn't one of them. But it was certainly interesting to hear that one, by golly. It's one that you don't hear very often. It is the Terry affair. That's right. Imagine Dennis Terry having an affair on the radio or anywhere else for that matter. 11 minutes past the hour of 12 midnight. I think I told you that already. I'm repeating myself. Had to see a doctor about that. Let's see, what else can we do? I want to say hi to the lovely and talented Dorian and her partner, Costanza. That's a cool name, C-O-S-T-A-N-Z-A. Kind of like a stanza for a poem, except you put a co in front of it. I guess that works. But they're both a couple of fun folks, and they've been requesting Van Morrison and all kinds of neat things. They want to hear a neat one that I don't have tonight, but I think we'll have it either next Friday or most likely next Saturday night, and that's I Love My Dog. We played that in the past, but it's not one we play very often. It's a Cat Stevens tune that you just don't hear very much because it wasn't a very big hit for him, but a pretty good one. I Love My Dog. And yeah, dogs are very cool. I was listening to Radio Rick on the ride yesterday morning. I heard some very amusing dog stories, and the Rick was saying, yeah, some people say that dogs don't have personality, but they definitely do, because they, yeah, you have some dogs that do some pretty weird things. I'll give you an example. I'll give you one of the stories. One gal called up and she said she had a dog one time that actually liked, I believe it was pea soup, and the dog actually knew to go into the cupboard, and he would get a can of pea soup, and he would actually carefully open the can, and he would consume all the soup, the pea soup, without really making any mess. Pretty amazing. The dog can get the can and open it and eat the pea soup. That's pretty cool stuff. So, yeah, dogs are definitely pretty cool. No question about that. I haven't had a dog for about 5 years plus. We had a lab that died back in 2021, and I haven't gotten to replace. I haven't gotten another dog to. I wouldn't say a replacement because you can't replace the dog exactly. But I haven't gotten another dog since that time. So it's been about 5 years plus since I've had a doggy. But they are definitely pretty cool. So we'll have to. Maybe look into getting a dog somewhere down the road. But anyway, 13 past the hour and enough doggy talk. 13 minutes past the hour of 12 midnight. Good morning to you. The music phone's wide open. 924-KSJS, 924-5757. And you put a 408 in front of it. You call that up and you get a hold of me. It is Dennis Terry in your ears with music to pin cushions by all the way up until 6 o'clock in the morning.

0: band, 1964 Gold from Jim Reeves with the Dennis Terry theme song, I Think I'm Crazy. I guess I'm crazy, actually. I guess I'm crazy. That's a good one. Number 82 on the pop charts. Didn't do too well on the pop side, but was a big record in country. Number one on the country charts for Jim in 1964. And let's see, we had Glenn Campbell before that. Number 31 pop, number 7 country from 1971 with Dream Baby. You betcha. Glenn Campbell redoing the Big O, you bet. 19 past the hour of, midnight? Yeah, 19 past midnight. And I guess, I think Ross is in the other room, but I better check before I do that. So let's do this. Let's play a spot, and I will make sure he is over there before we before we try to go to him, and he's perhaps not there. That wouldn't be good. So I'll play a spot, and we'll check the other room, make sure he's in the other studio.
1: Packers! Vikings!
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10: That's the coolest story I've ever heard in my entire life. That's insane. Can I hear it again? Do you have time?
11: All right, I'm out of here. I hear that asteroids machine calling my name from the game room, so peace.
0: All right there, old buddy, and let's go to Ross. I got Ross ready in the KSJS of the room. Ross, what the heck is going on in the Mike Adams Lounge anyway?
12: Hey there, Dennis. Got my things set up. Thank you for that.
0: I do, yes.
12: We are now into a Sunday morning. Oldies but goodies, and we'll get right back to them, but first a quick reminder.
0: All right, what do you got?
12: Education today is very important to success, but what if you don't have the money? 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
0: I knew my machine was there somewhere. Boy, these machines take forever to start sometimes, don't they? Here's Johnny Mathis and Starbright.

One is from Honeycone, and that is the unedited version, actually. Pretty cool. I couldn't tell you what the differences are because I'm not familiar enough with the song. Doo-Wah Diddy had a similar kind of thing with Manfred Mann. There are a few other songs like that. And the song is not much longer. It's not much different in length, but it is different. There's usually a part in the unedited version that is left out of the single, for example. So that was the unedited version. If you know the song, you'll know the differences from, and I know it, I just don't know it well enough. But if you know it intimately, you'll know the differences between what you just heard and the single version. But that was the unedited version of One. That's pretty cool stuff from Honeycone. Pretty big record for them in 1971. It is the DT Radio Mess, and we're messing things up pretty good, by golly. 29 minutes past the hour of 12 midnight. And let's see, where am I supposed to go? I'm supposed to go over here to CD number one, and we're going to hear a little more country music for you.

Bobby Bear music for you at 90.5 FM KSJS. Now, interestingly enough, I mentioned that here's some country for you. And indeed it is. Bobby Bear, pretty much a country artist, though he had a number of songs, of course, that hit the pop charts. That one, kind of an interesting one. It only hit the pop charts and not very well at number 134. But so barely made, just bubbled under, barely made it. In fact, that's just about as far as you can go. On the Billboard charts, you can bubble under to 135. So boy, it just barely made it in there. 134 on the pop charts, and no country action of all things, but that's a good one from Bobby Bear. He was a friend of mine, right here from 90.5 FM, your Terry radio thing going on. 28 in front of the hour of 1 o'clock. And let's see, what have I got for you next? I have the crest for you. I knew I checked ahead, and I was going to say, boy, I don't know if I can remember. You know how it is. You get old, and your memory just kind of fizzles away real quickly sometimes. Anyway, let's take a listen to the crest, 90.5 FM. Doing a little step-by-step stuff for you on the radio. How about that, huh? Step, step yourself.

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No, it's not a telephone song. Now, people are wondering, what are you talking about? It's not a telephone song. All right, I can quickly explain, I guess. Some people don't know too much about my background. You can go and read. You can probably go read about it on Wikipedia. I think it comes up under Dennis Terry. I'm not sure. But anyway, yes, I used to play with phones at one time. And when I say play with phones, that's doing a lot of marginal from the standpoint of we'll say not too legal, but that was many years ago. We can talk about that. It was probably 50 years ago. But yeah, anyway, I used to play with phones a lot. We'll just leave it at that. And you can call me up and I can give you more particulars if you need to know. But anyway, I said that Step by Step is a telephone song. Well, it could be, because there was a type of switching equipment that phone companies used to use, and it was called Step. It was actually Step by Step, often just called Step for short. But yes, Step by Step was a type of telephone switching equipment. That was, back in the day, quite a few years ago. They've had electronic computerized stuff for quite some time now, so that step-by-step stuff is pretty out of date. But yes, indeed, step-by-step was a type of telephone switching equipment. So

It's kind of interesting in itself, I guess. At least it kind of interested me. I hit step by step by that. Oh my gosh, a telephone song. Anyway, let's get back into the music from 90.5 FM with this one.

0: Baby, Eddie Howland, out of 1964, and Just Ain't Enough Love. That was number 54 on the pop charts. Did a little better on the R&B side, getting to number 31. Yeah, good old Eddie Howland, the same guy that brought us Jamie. You remember that one? Eddie Howland did some good stuff. Part of Howland Dozier and Howland, of course, the songwriting team. Let's see, what do we got? About 21 minutes in front of the hour. Let's get back into the music with this one.
1: Number 54, the house with the bamboo door, bamboo roof and bamboo walls. They've even got

0: number 54. The house with a bamboo door, bamboo roof and bamboo walls. They've even got a bamboo floor in the house of bamboo.
1: There he is, Earl Grant, doing the House of Bamboo. That's probably about the second record I can think of by Earl Grant where he sounded a little bit like Nat Cole. Yeah, he sounded a bit like Nat Cole on that one, House of Bamboo. That got to number 88 in 1960. You also remember Earl Grant's bigger hit called The End, and he had kind of a Nat Cole sound on that one, too. So, yeah, kind of interesting. Earl Grant doing his best Nat Cole thing, I guess. What do we got? 18 minutes in front of the hour, and that means you're supposed to hear this.
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number 53 record on the pop charts, number 7 on the AC charts for Vic Dana from 1964 with Love Is All We Need. Of course, Tommy Edwards also did that one. I gotta admit, I'm kind of partial to the Tommy Edwards version. I always have like the Tommy's version. Vic Dana's not bad, though. I don't mind that one, but probably like the Tommy Edwards a little better. It's just me. But yeah, good stuff. Hope you dug that one. Vic Dana, Love Is All We Need. How about a number 99 record now from 1971 from the Kimberleys? I Don't Know How to Love You, the title of this one.

0: Well, there's an interesting song, the Kimberleys, I Don't Know How to Love Him. And what I hadn't told you before the song is I hadn't really checked it out. I got just talking to Ross in the other room. We were just looking it up because it's kind of interesting. There were three versions of that, and they were all pretty much competing versions because they were all out of 1971. Yvonne Elliman was in there. Helen Reddy won the battle. Helen Reddy had a version of that at number 13. Yvonne Elliman's came in at number 28, and the Kimberleys hanging out there at the bottom of the chart, just about the bottom of the chart at number 99. So there you go. But three versions of that one, and the other two did quite a bit better. So you heard the obscure one there on this program, and that's, you know, that's what this show is all about. We try to play a lot of neat, obscure things that you don't hear other places, and that's, that would certainly qualify. You don't hear the Kimberleys version of that song very often at all. But there you go. I Don't Know How to Love Him. The Kimberleys, hope you like that one. Kind of different. It's not that much different from the other ones, but certainly the one you don't hear much. Almost 10 before the hour, and let's see, I am supposed to play a spot for you, and I'm supposed to promote the numbers. Let's promote the number 72s right now. I told you about it last hour. That comes up next week on my birthday, and that'll be August 14. And on Friday, we will play a whole bunch of records that peaked at number 72. That's right, all sorts of number 72 records. It's 72 somewhere is kind of the theme of the show. Somewhere, meaning it has to be on some chart. It doesn't have to be Billboard, but it's got to be on some kind of chart at number 72. So we'll have all those 72 peakers next Friday. So hopefully you'll be tuned in for that. I think you'll like it. We always have a lot of fun with those peak specials.
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0: Isn't she cute? That's the KSJS Tooth Fairy, by the way. Weather indeed. Well, it looks pretty good. It's going to be a pretty hot week coming up with daytime highs in the upper 80s to about the mid 90s and overnight lows in the 60s. Yeah, it's going to be a pretty warm week. Right now, 61 KSJS degrees.
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0: Here's Cat Stevens for you on the Terry program.

Cat Stevens singing about Wild World there for you. That's kind of a fun one. You get to hear that one too often. Wild World from the Cat Stevens. It is 4 minutes in front of the hour of 1 o'clock in the morning. And let's see, what does that mean? I think that means it's time to go over to CD number one. And let's check this one out. This is kind of a neat one. Haven't heard this in a while. It's Round Robin. Remember this? Kick That Little Foot Sally Ann on 94.

0: Ah, there he is, Round Robin. Kick that Littlefoot Sally Ann. Kind of reminds you maybe a little bit of Chubby Checker, not in voice only, maybe a little bit in voice, but also a little bit of the guitar work to me. Sounded a little bit like some of the guitar work you hear in Chubby Checker's song Lazy Elsie Molly. If you remember that one, Lazy Elsie Molly. But there you go. Let's kick that Littlefoot Sally Ann. Ron Robin, pretty good stuff. And now let's have my late pal, Bob Daniels, break the radio station.
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0: Well done, Bobby. Well done. Guy Mitchell music for you. You will probably recognize the whistling.

whistling sound of Guy Mitchell there, and The Same Old Me is the title of that one. Pretty good Guy Mitchell song. You don't hear it too often. Only got the number 51 in 1960, so you're not going to hear that one, say, as often as Singing the Blues or whatever. But, yeah, that's a good one from Guy Mitchell. Al Chernick, his real name. But, yeah, Guy Mitchell doing a lot of good stuff, and that's just one of many. That's one you don't hear too often, so that's kind of fun to be able to play that one for you. I know I don't hear that too often. I listen to lots of oldies radio. I listen to a lot of different things on the internet. You have some small town stations and other internet stations and just all sorts of stuff. So that's one I got to say, I don't know when the last time was I heard that one. It's been quite a while, but let's get back into the music, though, because, hey, we only got, about another hour on the live side of things. We will be here all night long, though. We'll bring you an archive show at 2 o'clock in the morning, and so we'll keep oldies going up until 6, so that'll be pretty good. If you're not doing much and you're going to be up all night, maybe you're working or whatever. If you're working, I guess you should be doing something. You shouldn't not be doing much. But anyway, if you're working or just hanging out at home or whatever, I would invite you to stay with us because we are going to have all these stuff going on all night long. So that'll be kind of fun, I do believe. Let's get back into the music with, let's see, where should we go? Let's go over here.

Boom, it's over. Yeah, you betcha. And that's an interesting one. You're not going to hear that too many places. When was the last time you heard the group Mountain with the Animal Trainer and the Toad? That's what that was. Number 76 and 71. You may know their other one. I probably like this one a little better than the other one. Never really liked Mississippi Queen much, but Mississippi Queen, he tried to say, was their bigger hit. That one, the Animal Trainer and the Toad, that's not too bad, but an interesting group for a Mountain. And people may wonder, gosh, why don't you like Mountain? Well, yeah, they're okay. I'm not as big a hard rock fan as some people are. And they're a little rockier, but that's not too bad. I won the Animal Trainer and the Toad from Mountain. It is the DT radio thing. Hello to your face. Hope things are going well for you on this Solid Gold Sunday morning. Yeah, that's what we're into, a Solid Gold Sunday morning. That's the fun thing. We come in here on Saturday night. We start out on Saturday night and end up on Sunday morning. It's kind of amazing. See, when you get a 10 to 2 shift, that can happen. You do 2 hours of each day. Kind of fun, I guess. Maybe. Let's see. 7.5 minutes past 1 o'clock in the morning. And we just heard the Animal Trainer and the Toad. Let's go over to CD1 and see what we got. Oh, yeah. Oh, yeah, baby.

90.5 FM KSJ. If you have any idea who that was, I'll give you a second to think about it. See if you can come up with who you think that might have been. You want me to give you a clue? Well, how about mashed potatoes? Does that help? Yes, that's right. Dee Dee Sharp, the same gal that gave us mashed potato time. That's Dee Dee Sharp and Never Pick a Pretty Boy. Interesting title. Never Pick a Pretty Boy, 131 on the pop charts in 1964. So there you go. A seldom heard Dee Dee Sharp tune. By golly. It is the Dennis Terry radio thing, and we've got, about 11? Yeah, 11 minutes past 1 o'clock. It leaves us about another 49 minutes on the live side of things. We'll have a neat archive show for you to keep you entertained all night long with some more solid gold. But, hey, we got 49 minutes together, and let's see. What can I play next that might be fun? Let's go. Okay, we just did Dee Dee Sharp. Let's go over here to CD3 and see what we got.

0: another person you might recognize, but maybe not by hearing that song. And that was another fellow from Canada. That's right, a Canadian dude, Andy Kim. You remember him with Rock Me Gently and all sorts of other big hits, Baby, I Love You. That was one called I Wish I Were. Yeah, I Wish I Were. Andy Kim, number 62 on the pop charts, 40 on the AC charts. So not a big one for him, but pretty good stuff from Andy Kim. Yeah, how about that? 15 past the hour of 1 o'clock in the morning from 90.5 FM, KSJS, your Dennis Terry radio thing.
1: Well, hi, Simon.
2: Hi.
1: Theodore.
2: Hi.
1: Alvin, I see you got here early and you're rehearsing the band. That's very good. You know, I would... What's that great big expensive orchestra waiting for over there? Oh, boy. I'm sure glad they don't belong to... Alvin? Alvin? Say something, Alvin.
2: Everybody ready? Violin, saxophone,
1: you
2: trumpet?
1: You mean you hired all those musicians?
2: You bet I did.
1: You know how much a 50-piece orchestra costs?
2: Ready, boys?
1: Wait a minute. You don't need a 50-piece orchestra to play for three...

Well, it's always fun to hear those Chipmunks records, isn't it? Pretty cool stuff. Number 33 in 1960, Dave Seville and his Chipmunks there, and Alvin's Orchestra. That's a good one. Ross Bagdasarian, of course, the brainchild behind the Dave Seville and the Chipmunks thing. Pretty creative guy. He used to do a lot of fun stuff. Dave Seville did a lot of instrumental stuff before the Chipmunks thing, but yeah, that Chipmunks thing was pretty cool, and he had a number of hits. Alvin's Orchestra, you just heard. Alvin's Harmonica is another one. He had a handful of hits and a number of albums in the early 60s. Pretty clever guy, Ross Bagdasarian, you bet. And his son tried to do something along the same lines, and just, I think, fell kind of flat. His son was not nearly as good as his dad was. But there you go, Ross Jr., not nearly as good as Ross Sr., but that happens. Yeah, they're different people after all, so. Oh, let's see, 20 minutes past the hour of 1 o'clock, 1:20 in the morning, and I will be here, of course, until 2 o'clock live, but all the way up until 6 o'clock, we'll have oldies for you, so we'll have a neat archive show for you after 2 o'clock. I'll jump into my small suit, and we'll have fun all the way up until 6 a.m. Let's go over to CD3 and see what we got. Well, should we go to CD? Let's go to CD1, actually.

0: Paul McCartney music for you and another day right here from 90.5 FM KSJS, the DT radio thing. And I've got Ross in the KSJS other room, better known as the Mike Adams Lounge. Ross, what's going on over there, old buddy?
1: Hey there, Dennis. Here we are.
0: Hey, there you
1: are. Final 40 minutes or so of live DJ action.
0: Yeah, something like that.
1: Some kind of rerun of Oldies but Goodies, I'm sure.
0: Yeah,
1: we'll get back to it in just a sec. But first, a quick reminder.
0: All right, what do you got?
1: Are you having a case of brain fog? Or are most of you not seeing the fitness results you want to see? Well, having a healthy and nutritious diet is one of the many secrets to charging up your brain and ensuring your body is operating at optimum performance. Consider snacks like almonds, carrots, yogurt, or apples, and skip all that other junk. This message is brought to you by the concerned staff of 90.5 FM KSJS.
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That's Annette with O Dio Mio. That, of course, is the version in Italian, not the hit version that you heard here in the U.S., but the English version, a hit for her in 1960. And Invisible Tears from Ray Conniff just before that, a hit from 1964, number 57 on the pop charts for Ray Conniff. Let's hear right now from the Castells at 90.5 FM.

0: And that was Connie Francis with Teddy, number 17 for her in 1960. It is the DT Radio Mess, and let's see if I can recall what we heard before Connie Francis. Oh, yes, the Castells and Make Believe Wedding, number 98 from 1961. Got a few more minutes together, and we'll continue on here in just a sec.
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0: And we got the weather in just a second. I'll let you know about all those number 72s next Friday on my birthday. We'll bring you all sorts of songs that peaked at number 72. So you want to be on hand for that. And check out some more Dennis Terry and Ross Hartman stuff. We'll be here all night long until 6. Bay Area weather looking pretty... Boy, the singers are getting a little over-anxious, aren't they? Anyway, let's see. The weather. Well, it's kind of the same as it's been all night long. It's basically... Pretty warm, and it's going to continue to be hot for the next week with daytime highs in the upper 80s to about the mid-90s, overnight lows in the 60s. Right now, we've got 59 KSJS degrees. It's

And there you have Jimmy Hughes and Steal Away at 90.5 FM KSJS DT in your ears. And I'm just about to get out of here. It's about 4 minutes to two. So I'm going to get going and we will get to, of course, we got oldies for you all night long up until 6 o'clock. I'll get together with you again next Friday when we do all those number 72s. That should be kind of fun. Until that time, remember, keep a smile on your face. It makes them wonder what you've been up to. And let's close things out with Elton John with Friends at 90.5 FM KSJS. Bye-bye.

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0: Danny and his juniors from 90.5 FM KSJS. And yeah. We also had an interesting one. Rock and Roll is here to stay. And we also had an interesting one that we usually don't do at the beginning of the show. Usually when I do an L-R cut, we tell you about it. But that one we just kind of sprung on you. But you probably recognize it's pretty interesting. L-R mix of Goodbye Columbus from the Association. Very cool because all the lead vocals are gone and all kinds of background vocal action.
1: Yeah. February 1969, the Association from the movie of the same name, starring Richard Benjamin, as I recall, Goodbye Columbus. And that's a favorite left minus right remix we do. And so I figured, let's drop it in. We have an even balance of 50s, 60s, and 70s tonight, Dennis, unlike some shows where they lean one way or the other. Two cuts from the 50s, one cut from the 60s so far. We have 70s in our future. Rock and Roll is here to stay. Obviously, sound-alike song to At the Hop, but as you've pointed out many times, those sound-alikes, follow-ups, often don't do as well.
0: No, they often don't, unfortunately.
1: At the Hop, many weeks at number one in 1958. Rock and Roll is here to stay, number 19 on the pop charts in 1958. But Blue Eyed Soul did even better on the rhythm and blues charts. Number 16 R&B for Rock and Roll is here to stay. And way back when, Leaning Country, to show you we do all the genres, it was Johnny Cash, Ballad of a Teenage Queen, number 14 pop, number one country in 1958.
0: Yeah, so there you go. You're all caught up on what we heard in the first few minutes.
1: It can only mean one thing. It must be the Saturday-Sunday edition of Friday Flashbacks. Over there on my extreme left would be the Bay Area Radio Hall of Fame pioneer recently from the Hall of Fame itself just today.
0: Yes.
1: It's Dennis Terry.
0: And Ross Hartman, our KSJS Hall of Famer over on the other side of the room. Yeah, just fresh off of a trip to CHRS, the California Historical Radio Society. CHRS, Barhoff, Barm, Bay Area Radio Museum, whatever you want to call it. It's all up there in Alameda. Yeah, went to CHRS today because they have a thing every year, the third Saturday in the month, Radio Day by the Bay. And so we had a fun time up there. I think one of my, this will sound strange, but
1: I
0: say strange things a lot of times, but I think one of my highlights, this is funny, but one of my highlights of the day, I think, was, believe it or not, a soft serve ice cream that I had up there, and I had it last year, and I think the reason is it was a highlight, kind of a highlight for me is first of all they have food trucks when they do these Radio Days by the Bay food trucks that come out with different I don't know what all we had
1: some, a variety of quality, that's for sure.
0: Yeah, a variety of different foods, and we had sushi, we had burgers, and we had a few different things, and one of the desserts they have is soft serve, and it's from a it's one of the food trucks. The guy calls himself Mr. Softy, and funny name, Mr. Softy. And he was there last year and this year. And I think, and this is odd for me to say, because usually, you know, whatever food we're talking about, it's always hard for me to pick a favorite. But I have to say, I think his soft serve is maybe, and I've had lots of soft serves, and as you might have noticed when you have them, some of them are a little icy. They lean more toward maybe a sherbet or a sorbet, and some of them are a little creamier, but none of them are ever as creamy as this guy's. This guy's a soft serve with very much the texture of ice cream, real smooth ice cream texture. They're just really good. Something, and I didn't talk to the guy, but it's got to be something in his recipe that makes his soft serve unique from all the others, and it makes it more like ice cream than probably any I've had. So just quite good. I had one last year. I almost had a second one that I probably should have, because I never get to see that guy. I guess Mr. Softy is probably up there in the Alameda area, so never see him down here. So even if I wanted to call him and try to find out where he was, he wouldn't be anywhere locally. So never get those too often, those soft serves, but they're really quite good.
1: should have had a second one.
0: Yeah, probably should have.
1: Next year you will.
0: Yeah, we have to have a couple next year. But we had a fun time and got a chance to see my buddy Steve Scott again, who a lot of you hopefully have a chance to hear every morning on KCBS. He's sounding good. Good to see him. We were just kind of saying we hadn't seen each other since last year, and probably before that had been a long time. But Steve's spending a lot of his radio career in first in Chicago, then in New York. Huh? Well, nothing wrong with that. He spent a lot of time in those two markets. He started out here, but he didn't stay here long. Then he ended up in Chicago and New York, but now he's back in the Bay Area, and he's been here for, I guess, a couple of years now, and he's doing mornings at KCBS. He's also the PA announcer for the Dubs, for the Warriors, so that's pretty cool stuff. He's got himself a couple of gigs, and so I had a chance to see him again and had a chance to meet the morning, if you folks listen to KCBS, the morning traffic gal, Claire Beverly. really had a chance to meet Claire and chat with her for a while.
1: She sounds like a nice gal.
0: Yeah, she's a neat gal. She is cool. And it was fun to talk to her for a while. So, yeah, it was a fun day up there. And we just kind of hung out and did various things. Steve and Claire and a whole bunch of other people acted out a play. They always do a play up there. And they get some of the Bay Area radio, you know, jocks and news people. And they act out a play. So that's what they did today. And that was kind of fun. And had a surplus equipment sale this morning. They didn't have anything too exciting. I bought a couple of nothing too exciting this year. They've had some, they had more interesting things in some of the past years. But yes, it's surplus stuff they have. But they did have a radio that my buddy Roger Nelson, who I never mentioned too often, but Roger would have been in the heaven there because they had one of his favorite radios. Zenith makes a portable radio called a Royal 500H. And they had I was going through this whole box of portables. They must have had at least six of them. I didn't buy all of them, but I bought two of them. I bought two that looked to be a nicer shape, but you never know until you try them. You don't know if they're going to work. So I haven't tested them, so I'll maybe do that if I'm awake enough after I get back tonight. But that's all I got. I didn't get the chance to buy a whole lot of neat stuff because there wasn't a lot of fun stuff to get up there today. A lot of little portables, but I don't always collect a lot of the small AM portables. I like a lot of multi-band portables and bigger ones. They didn't have too much of that kind of stuff. But hey, in two more weeks, we get to go up there again because they have a swap meet, so that'll be fun because then people will be able to set up and sell their stuff in addition to just the surplus stuff that we had today. So you never know what we'll find in a couple weeks. So we'll go up there again and see what happens. And we're going to go up there even a third time. I mentioned this because we have a former KSJS guy on August 15th. Our buddy Lee Hammer is going to be speaking up there and talking about his days with KNBR and working for the Giants and that kind of thing. So
1: that'll be cool.
0: Yeah, so we got a couple more trips up there in the next month or so. So
1: basically, Lee Hammer and Steve Scott, KSJS alumni.
0: Yeah, yeah.
1: We helped train those guys.
0: Yeah, I think Steve was mentioning that today. Well, funny things. He mentioned that to somebody that I had. I was the first one to train him on the board here at KSJS.
1: Wow.
0: But so we had Steve Scott now. We'll have Lee in a month. And in the middle of that, we got a swap meet. I don't know who all will be there, but we'll go up there and see if I can find some other neat junk to buy. So, yeah, we're doing a lot of trips to CHRS. That'll probably quiet down after the 15th of August. But it'll be fun to see Lee, too, and see what's going on. Maybe I'll give him a call and see if he feels like doing dinner or something.
1: Sure.
0: Afterwards, but
1: you got that nice place up in Alameda.
0: Yeah, we got that Italian restaurant we go to, La Traboco, which is pretty good. And I thought we were going to go there today because Jazz Cat and I decided we'd leave early because they didn't have too much going on between 2 and 4. And I thought, well, it might be fun if we go to that restaurant, but we didn't. I think she was a little concerned about her car because she's had a funny problem with her car. The tire pressure sensor is stuck, and even though the tires are filled up, it's nothing too urgent, but even though the tires are, you know, filled up with the right pressure and everything.
1: She's getting the warning light.
0: Yeah, she'll get the warning light that there's a problem. So had to figure that out in the next few days. There's something I didn't even know this car had. She went online and looked it up, and they said that if something like that happens, one of the things you need to check, they apparently have batteries for the tire pressure sensors, and you have to make sure that your tire pressure sensor battery has not gone dead. That's rather interesting. Yeah, so I guess they're little small batteries or something. But
1: take it to your guy and say the light's on, but the tires are fine, and he'll fix it.
0: Yeah. But very interesting. I didn't know that the sensors like that had the little batteries that you could change. That's pretty wild.
1: Yeah.
0: I know about, you know, the main car battery, and within these hybrid cars, you have the big hybrid battery. But hey, they got some other tiny batteries too, apparently, that I had no idea. So you learn something new every day, maybe. But,
1: absolutely.
0: But I learned about that today. I didn't know you have little batteries that you have to make sure are good for your tire pressure sensors. Otherwise, that can cause them to false sense, like this one is apparently doing.
1: That might be the problem, but we'll see what the guy says.
0: Yeah, we'll have to see what happens. But it's interesting to know that those even exist, because I would have no idea. I just, you know, I guess I just figured they're powered off the main car battery. I had no idea that the sensors had the individual batteries. So, I guess a car person knows all that stuff, but I'm not a car guy, of course. So,
1: sure.
0: That was kind of interesting. So, interesting day all in all. It was a pretty fun day up at the CHR. So I got a chance to see my buddy Steve, the guy that runs the place and that was partially responsible for getting me in there. I saw him. He was there.
1: Which Steve is this now?
0: That's Steve Cushman.
1: Okay.
0: The guy that kind of runs everything. I saw him. He was there, but he was busy, I guess. I even said hi a couple times, and he didn't respond. Maybe he didn't hear me, but he was just...
1: he's ignoring you.
0: He was just busy doing a lot of stuff. But I usually get a chance to chat with him all the time, but kind of a busy day today. So, I'll probably see him in a couple weeks when we do that swap meet. I should have a chance to... And it should be a little less busy, but definitely good to see you, Steve, again, and fun to meet the lovely and talented Claire Beverly, who you can hear Monday morning on KCBS.
1: All right. Dennis, we can sneak in one more song before the break. I'm thinking let's go back to the 50s one more time. Over there on CD1, it's Gene Allison.
0: Oh, yes.
1: And you're thinking, Gene, well, that could be a guy or a gal. Well, this is G-E-N-E, so that's a guy.
0: Yeah.
1: And you can make it if you try. It's from late 57. It's courtesy of 90.5 KSJS. You.

0: You can make it if you try.
1: That's one you don't hear on the other oldie stations all that often.
0: Yeah, that's true. You don't hear that too often. It's funny. I was listening to Cousin Brucey today because, of course, we lost Freddie Cannon, sadly enough. And people may wonder, why are you not hearing Freddie Cannon in the spotlight tonight? Well, I kind of thought we were going to do it. Ross didn't want to rush into it. We had a lot of Freddie Cannon material, so we shelved it for next week. So we'll get it to you. It won't be as timely as it might have been if we had done it tonight, but that's all right. We'll have more time to put it together, maybe play a more interesting group of cuts. But nevertheless, Freddie Cannon coming up next Friday as a spotlight. But I had somewhere I was going with that, and I've forgotten it, as usual. So we'll just skip it and tell you what's what we got going on next Friday. So you won't hear Freddie Cannon tonight, but you will hear a lot of stuff next Friday. We lost Freddie Cannon, and yeah, I think I started to mention that Cousin Brucey had mentioned that he was supposed to actually interview Freddie, and I guess it was going to be the final interview that Freddie was going to do on Cousin Brucey's show last week, and he was not able to because they hospitalized Freddie Cannon on the 10th, the day before he was supposed to do the interview. So, and I guess he hadn't been doing too well. And I guess he hadn't revealed to Bruce that he had cancer, because Bruce said that he knew from because he'd known him a long time, and he knew from talking to him he just wasn't sounding right. He knew there was definitely something wrong, and didn't know exactly what it was. And we lose Freddie a week later. So very unfortunate. Freddie Cannon, quite a talented guy, and. Well, he had a pretty good long run. He almost made it to 90. He missed 90 by a few months. So we lost Freddie yesterday, in case some of you had not heard about that.
1: We could have rushed into it and just thrown on the big hits, but I looked at our database, and it really needs some upgrading. And so we'll do a proper job this next Friday.
0: Yeah, so we'll get Freddie Cannon in there for you next week. A few days later than we had maybe planned, but that's okay. I think you'll enjoy the spotlight next week. It won't be for a good reason, obviously, but yeah, sad to lose Freddie. He's a pretty neat guy. You heard him interviewed a few times. It would have been fun to have heard Bruce be able to interview him. We just wasn't able to do the interview. He was already in the hospital and not feeling well enough to do it, I guess.
1: Yeah.
0: So Freddie Cannon, a big we're losing a lot of big people, it seems, and we say that every so often, but it seems like we've lost a few this year. So we'll have a bunch of Freddie Cannon music for you next week. Sad to see Freddie leave us, but. Yeah, those things happen, unfortunately.
1: We'll play not only the big ones, but as part of the upgrade, I'm going to be finding some smaller ones that perhaps you've never heard before.
0: Yeah, should be kind of fun. I think it'll be a fun spotlight. So
1: out of the break, we've got Nelson Riddle. I'll bet it's instrumental. I'm Getting Sentimental Over You.
0: Yeah.
1: Number 80 on Music Vendor in 58. That is up in a sec. Do you have a 1958 jingle, I wish?
0: I do, yes.
1: Okay, we'll make use of that. But first, I'm sure the do-it-all gal is good to gal. And
0: probably is. I think I put that in.
1: All right. Are you having a case of brain fog, or are you just not seeing the fitness results you want to see? Having a healthy and nutritious diet is one of the many secrets to charging up your brain and ensuring your body is operating at optimum performance. Consider snacks like almonds, carrots, yogurt, or apples, and skip all that other junk. This message is brought to you by the concerned staff at 90.5 FM KSJS.
0: And I think Jazz Cat was telling me today, but we didn't eat much lunch up there, and
1: should have doubled up on Mr. Softy.
0: Yeah, I should have. And I had a little healthier diet than she did today. Neither of us were the best. I had one of those egg and cheese and double smoked bacon sandwiches from Starbucks.
1: Yeah,
0: this
1: bacon. That was good for you. Sure.
0: Yeah, but that's not the worst. Not the worst it could have been. But I had a sandwich this morning, and all I had was a frosty. All I had was a Mr. Softy, a soft serve ice cream later. Well, the Jazz Cat did us one better. She had all she had had by the time we drove home was that. One of those Mr. Softy cones and a donut.
1: There you go.
0: So, so we need to be paying attention to these spots with the carrots and yogurt and all that kind of stuff.
1: You need some almonds in your system.
0: Almonds, yeah. We need to have more healthy snacks, because that wasn't the best stuff we could have. That ice cream was real good, but she only had that in the donut. But that's okay. We'll get some healthy food indoor tomorrow.
1: Okay.
0: Maybe.
1: Yeah. Cross your fingers.
0: Maybe she's listening. Who knows? Maybe not. No. But
1: all right. Play that do-it-all girl.
0: I have to check on the A score. I'm kind of curious what it was, because when I left the house, they had like a 14-0 lead.
1: That's probably held up.
0: Yeah. I want to see what last night they lost, and my God, they lost 23-4. That was unbelievable.
1: They're making up for it now.
0: Yeah. That was pretty frightening.
1: Yeah.
0: My goodness. But anyway, let's take care of this message, and I will find out what they did, and I'll let you know, because maybe you're curious too. Maybe not, but whether you are or not, I'll let you know soon.
1: Yeah.
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0: I do it all.
2: 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Play.

0: That's a group called the Clingers. No, they have nothing to do with clinging to anything or with cling peaches or anything like that. The Clingers. And what's it going to, what's it, tell us, going to have a good
1: time? Going to have a good time.
0: Yeah, going to have a good time. I just remember it. Going to have a good time. It's amazing I can remember some of this stuff tonight because I didn't sleep much last night. I hung out with a jazz cat, and just one of the, some nights I'm, you know, pretty wide awake most of the night, and I was, and then I was goofing around at CHRS all day, and I barely took a little bit of a nap when I got back. Just a little, you know, resting, dozing in and out. So I haven't slept a whole lot in the last day or two. So we'll see how I do tonight. Although I'm feeling more energetic than when I left the house at 9:35 or so. So I guess that's good.
1: A couple of no-dos will kick in pretty soon.
0: Yeah, so here we are. But anyway, the Clingers, yeah, going to have a good time. That's when you don't hear very much.
1: It's a good rockin' kind of girl group sound from 1969. No national chart action, but number 12 on WRBC out of Jackson, Mississippi.
0: Yeah, pretty cool stuff.
1: Also in there, very mellow, Nelson
0: Middle. WRBC, that's a good call.
1: It is a good call. Nelson Middle, I'm getting sentimental over you, and you noticed how much it sounds like one of his bigger hits.
0: Yeah, he kind of copied the arrangement of Lisbon Antigua.
1: Yeah, and it didn't do him any good because he only got to number 80 on Music Vendor.
0: You hear the beginning of it, and you almost kind of want to start humming Lisbon Antigua to yourself because it's kind of similar.
1: Or if your DJ is saying, oh my God, I put on the wrong song.
0: Yeah.
1: I did that once in an event where it's two similar sounding intros, and I was pretty sure I was playing the wrong song, but I shouldn't have freaked out because I was playing the right song.
0: Oh, yeah, yeah, yeah. What's worse than when you think you're doing the wrong cut and you dump it, and then you find, oh, man.
1: Yeah.
0: I think I've done that here, probably. And that here, probably. In recent times, I can't think of the exact example.
1: It's a DJ thing that happens once every...

0: this early version of Maybe got to 116 on the pop charts.
1: So they came out about 11 years apart, huh?
0: Yeah.
1: Wow.
0: So it's mostly going to be a 50s song. Let's give it a try. That's the Chantels and Maybe on CD1. It's courtesy of 90.5 KSJS.

0: I did do it already. Right. As a matter of fact, what did you do already? I ate.
1: Good
0: no,
1: boy.
0: I punched up the index spot. I ate too, but yeah. that was one you don't hear too often. Marvin Gaye and Tammy Terrell. I was thinking of another one that, and it doesn't sound similar, but there's another one that you don't hear too often, and that's called "Keep on Loving Me, Honey." And I just turned that on some station, and the last don't remember because I listened to so many things, but yeah. I heard it somewhere in the last couple of days. So that's kind of neat to hear that one because you don't got number 24 and you don't hear it that often. And I don't know what this one got to, but another Marvin Gaye, Tammy Terrell thing you don't hear much.
1: That's what I'm here for, to answer those questions, because I've got the CD cards right in front of me.
0: Yeah.
1: And the book, Good Lovin' Ain't Easy to Come By, only number 30 on the pop charts.
0: Even lower than that other one.
1: but R&B knows where it's at. Number 11, Rhythm and Blues in 1969. That would be late in Tammy Terrell's life. Unfortunately, her brain cancer was progressing. And for the last couple singles, the rumor is that...
0: Valerie Simpson.
1: Yeah. Not only wrote the songs, but did the duets, because she did sound a lot like Tammy Terrell. And Marvin Gaye wasn't happy with that, but the proceeds went to pay for Tammy's medical care, so he went along with it.
0: And in the last couple of days, there is yet another Marvin Gaye, and probably Tammy Terrell, but another Marvin Gaye song we played. I think they got to number 33, so we've been hitting some of the not-so-high-charting Marvin Gayes lately.
1: And they're pretty cool-sounding, should have done better.
0: Yeah. Yeah, Keep on Loving Me, Honey is a good one. I have to get to that one, even though I did hear it on some other station. But that's a pretty good Marvin Gaye song. You just don't hear much.
1: Absolutely. Also in there, it was Maybe by the Chantels.
0: Yeah.
1: And I tell Record Rich this all the time. If you're talking on the air, kind of think ahead about what you're going to say and don't talk yourself into a corner. And the corner I was going to talk myself into, you heard me almost go there, is that Maybe was reissued in late 69, early 1970, and that caused the Chantels version to be reissued. Now, the trap I didn't go down because my brain wasn't coming up with the name was the artist that did that late 1969 version. And so, Record Rich, pay attention. Don't walk down that aisle. If you don't know the artist's name, don't say, I don't know that artist's name. Just don't go down that road.
0: Yeah.
1: And I looked it up. The Three Degrees.
0: Yeah, that was an early one for them, and it was one that I do remember, but it didn't do as well as it could have.
1: Yeah, I believe it broke them into the top 40, and The Three Degrees doing Maybe, and it's a very soulful version. I like it quite a bit, but that did cause the folks that owned the Chantels' original master of Maybe to reissue it, and in fact, the Chantels' version bubbles under 11 years after it was initially a hit.
0: And you might have noticed on the Chantels version that we played, the cool stereo. Now, that is, and that's not a true stereo mix, Elena. If that is DES stereo, and DES is pretty cool, and it works, as I think Radio Rick's mentioned too, it works better with some cuts than others, and they work pretty well on that one. They really had a lot of the instruments and some of the vocals separated out over on the right channel, and you could hear a lot of drums on the left without a lot of the other instrumentation. It's pretty pretty neat mix.
1: I'm 80% sure it was DES, digitally extracted stereo. It came out in January of 58, and only a recent addition to my database, so I'm thinking, it's probably DES.
0: Yeah, some of those DES cuts work pretty well. Some of them are not all that thrilling, but certainly in this digital age, because we all remember the days when people tried to pass off, just for the heck of it, we'll use Capitol's term. Everybody had their own term, but Capitol called it duophonic, but everybody had this... BS. I can't say it on the radio, but
1: it sounded awful.
0: Yeah. Everyone had their own BS versions of this crummy rechannel stereo. Gosh, even the radio stations had it. I remember the folks at Kara. They had Bob Warband, the guy that built the Optimod. And a lot of you don't know what an Optimod is, but an Optimod is an audio processor still used today by many stations. Bob Warband had some various Optimods over the years that all worked real well, but he also had other products, and one of them was a stereo synthesizer that did this crummy rechanneling, and it was not very good. And none of that stuff was good. All that rechanneled junk, and it was junk. Pretty much all of it.
1: Epic label was the worst.
0: Yeah, they were all lousy. Yeah. And now it's amazing what you can do digitally. You can do this DES stuff, and there's DES. There's also DCS, digitally constructed stereo. I'm not actually sure what the difference is, but nevertheless, they do this DES stuff now, and it works real well. You can because you can digitally really zero in on the frequencies of certain instruments, and you can really get some pretty good. You can take take a mono record and come up with a pretty good stereo mix out of it. Something we could never do in the old days. We just had that garbage rechannel stuff, generally with one channel having a lot of bass and the other one not having much bass. I think, as I recall on Kara's, it was really funny. The left channel was all kind of mid-rangey, and then the right channel, you had the highs and lows without the mid-range, so you had kind of a big hole in the sound, and it was just weird.
1: Okay.
0: And, you know, a lot of times those kinds of mixes, they don't even fold down to mono very well. So, yeah, all that crummy stuff we had back then. But now, boy, you can take mono stuff and do some pretty neat stuff digitally and make it sound pretty good, amazingly enough.
1: Absolutely. Now, I don't know if this next song we got from Frank Sinatra is going to be that way or not, but we'll all find out together. Tell Her You Love Her.
0: Yeah.
1: Cool B-side for Frank Sinatra in early 58, number 50 on
0: a lot of his stuff
1: is
0: true stereo, so I would imagine it would be true stereo or mono. I don't know if much of his stuff got DES. But
1: not even a Billboard charter, but number 50 on Music Vendor, 48 on Cashbox for Tell Her You Love Her.
0: Yeah.
1: That's Frank Sinatra up as soon as you do that giveaways thing, and we'll advise you not to sit in the hallway from 8 a.m. till 5 p.m. waiting for the office to open, because that's never going to happen. But the rest of the spot is pretty accurate.
0: Yeah, come and knock on the control room door and bug the jock.
1: Yeah, sure.
0: He won't mind. Or she won't mind, I guess.
1: Beep, beep.
0: Beep, beep. There it is.
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0: Oh, we're actually here, believe it or not. Yeah, that's us to Susan on the West. I wonder if they're talking about Saturday Sue. Probably not. To Susan,
1: she's on the West Coast, and yeah, she is waiting.
0: Yeah, she is. To Susan on the West Coast, waiting. We're waiting to hear from her. I haven't heard from her in the longest time.
2: Yeah.
0: This
2: I hope
0: happens.
2: We're not in a doghouse.
0: Yeah, this happens off and on. I go through long periods of time without hearing from her. I don't know if she's... I never know if she's tripped out with us or she just...
2: I think she's on a cruise or something. She travels a lot.
0: Yeah, she does do that, huh? She does travel quite a bit on cruises. And I think I know someone else that does that, too. I'm trying to remember who it is. But there are a couple people that... Bob Dee's widow or ex-wife. I want to say widow. Linda.
2: Widow is better than ex-wife. Ex-wife implies a divorce.
0: Yeah, that's right. They never had that.
2: Yeah,
0: Bob's widow, Linda Dee, she does a lot of traveling as well. Always going on cruises and going places. So she and Saturday Sue... Maybe we should get them together, but they're always doing a lot of traveling and having a lot of fun. They have time to go out and do all that stuff where we don't. Yeah. I guess I do. I gotten so complacent as I've gotten older. I'm okay just sitting around home most of the time, which is kind of weird.
2: Do a radio show and that's it?
0: I do like to travel, actually, and I do like to go to other cities and check out, well, I used to anyway. I like to go to other cities and check out radio, but now it's not very interesting most places, so... Yeah. Yeah, I just sit around the South Bay and take it easy. Once in a while, we go up to CHRS or go down to Monterey, but I always stay kind of close by, and I don't know. I guess that's okay. I'm getting old, and we just kind of become complacent and stay around the house, and then it works, I guess.
2: Yeah. So you had your Donovan there.
0: That's a good one.
2: A B-side that snuck into the top 40 in 1969. Before that, the chairman of the board, Frank Sinatra. Tell her you love her.
0: I was trying to listen to that. I think it might have been mono. It didn't. If it was stereo, it didn't have much separation.
2: All right. January 58 on that one. We will have 70s in your future. We could. Did you say you wanted to play a 70s cut in your near future?
0: We can do that, I guess.
2: All right. Well, it'll be one you'll like, let me tell you, because I'm looking at Glenn Campbell. Houston, I'm coming to see you. Speaking of traveling.
0: Oh, that is a good one. And I heard something on the Cousin Brucey show I kind of like tonight. He says, he's Cousin Brucey on the... Well, he doesn't even say WABC anymore because his show is now syndicated. But anyway, he says he's Cousin Brucey. He's playing the 50s, the 60s, and a touch of the 70s. That's cool because he doesn't do much of the... I think it's just early up to about 72, and it doesn't do a lot of 70s. So that kind of works.
2: It's kind of like your show, except when I fill in.
0: Yeah, that's right. Yeah, and we do go a lot later in 72, even when we do the 70s. Yeah. But I think that's kind of the cutoff on the Cousin Brucey thing. But
2: so a good Glenn Campbell out of the break, and it's not even that big. Houston, I'm coming to see you. In 1974, it hit three charts, just none of them in the top 10. Number 68 pop, number 20 country, number 13 adult contemporary.
0: And I got to quickly, since we're talking about Cousin Bruce, I got to quickly pay him a compliment. We did some research online to see how old he was, because I knew he was up near 90. It turns out he is 90. He'll be 91 later this year, and he has a Saturday night syndicated show. Started out on just on WABC for a few several years, and now it's syndicated. But I got to tell you, he sounds pretty darn good at the age of 90. But if I make it that far, I can only hope to sound that good. He does, he's not doing a lot of radio, but he's doing radio once a week, and he is live because very topical with the tribute to Freddie Cannon. And we just found, even though Freddie died yesterday, we all found out about it today, and he's on the air live, obviously talking about it. And so, yeah, Cousin Brucey sounded pretty darn good at the age of 90. I can only hope to sound that good if I get there.
2: All right. Yeah, that's
0: pretty cool.
2: That's a good tribute. Absolutely. Some people,
0: some people age well.
2: Yeah, and others, boy, you should have retired 4 years ago.
0: Yeah, it's pretty cool. He does that syndicated show every Saturday. Very cool.
2: All right.
0: Yeah, that's neat.
2: Good for Cousin Brucey. Yeah. So, Glenn Campbell coming up in a sec, but first, did you know that KSGS is your one-stop shop for Spartan Athletics? Well, that's right. Tune in to 90.5 FM for sports broadcasts ranging from football, basketball, baseball, hockey, and even soccer. Catch the action with KSGS Sports Weekly. That's Thursdays from 1 till at least 2 p.m. That is a talk show. You get some or all of the sports staff in the same room.
0: Yes.
2: Utilizing all four microphones and talking about all kinds of sports.
0: You know what happened last Thursday? Jonathan Connus, or he goes by Johnny Connie on the air. John had a fun show. He had to do the whole hour all by himself.
2: And he pulled it off.
0: He did. I'm always talking about how a lot of people here at KSJS either don't show up or come in later. Well, all the sports people bailed out on him, I guess. So he had to do a whole hour show solo, but he rolled right through it and sounded good. He went just a tad over an hour and did a good job.
2: And I don't think regular listeners can imagine, walking into the studio and facing the microphone and you need to talk for the next hour.
0: Yeah, you know, he probably knew it. I don't think it happened. I'm not saying it happened suddenly. He probably knew it was going to happen.
2: He knew it was going to happen, but he could fill the hour.
0: Yeah, yeah. You got to be prepared and know what you're going to talk about and fill the hour, because we don't. We could, I guess, if we wanted to, but the sports guys don't take any phone calls, so we could probably take phone calls. And I don't even know if anybody would phone in. You never know, because I got to admit, I go through a lot of quiet shows. I know there are people listening, because every so often I'll get a first-time caller, but I go through a lot of shows without hearing from anybody. And so, you know, they probably could put phone calls on the air, but nevertheless, they don't. So he had to come in here and fill a whole hour, and it's pretty cool. He rolled right through it. He sounded good, and he got through it. You got to come up with enough stuff to talk about. Of course, there's a lot of stuff going on in sports.
2: Because
0: you're doing a lot more than just college. So there's a lot, and there's not much college sports, but plenty of other sports going on with the World Cup and baseball and basketball. Well, not bad. Basketball's done, but football's getting close to starting. The exhibition next month. So, yeah, a lot of things you can talk about. And he did a good job with it.
2: All right, good for him. That's Sports Weekly. Check it out yourself every Thursday, starting at 1 p.m. and at least until 2 p.m. It's only on 90.5 FM KSGS San Jose or at www.ksgs.org.
0: Yeah. That's right. Orgy. Oh, I was supposed to hit this thing, huh?
2: Yes, you are.
3: Packers.
0: Crackers.
3: Crackers. We come from different places.
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0: And the Bay Area weather, well, you know, it's going to be pretty nice. Sunny and warm. In fact, kind of warm and humid, actually. Kind of like what we had earlier this past week. We're going to have it again at the beginning of this week. It's going to be a little warm on Monday and Tuesday. In fact, Tuesday will be your warmest day. And we'll get some clouds and a little humidity. So the humidity program. There you go. Anyway, so expect that. So some warm, humid weather. And it'll kind of be that way most of the week. We're going to see daytime highs in the 80s and overnight lows in the upper 50s and low 60s. Right now we've got 60 or 61. We'll go with 60 KSJS degrees, by golly. And it is time to bring in my late pal, Bobby Daniels, to break the radio station.
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Houston. Well, yeah, that's a good song, you know? And we haven't done a reprise for a little while, I don't think. I can't remember the last one we did, so I'm sure it's been a little while. So why not? Let's hear Glen Campbell and Houston. It's written Houston, I'm coming to see you, but we all know it's actually Houston, I'm a coming to see you, because that's the way he sings it. So, Houston, I'm a coming to see you. Let's hear that one more time. Such a cool song. Let's remember my buddy Lou Geneva, and I was just looking some stuff up on him online the other day, and I think I've told you this in the past, and I just verified it, and it indeed is true. He passed away. Boy, we're coming right up on the anniversary. July 27th of 2016. My gosh, we lost Lou almost exactly 10 years ago. It's pretty amazing. Good guy. I used to have a lot of fun with Lou. I told you about that before, hanging out with him at KSFO and chatting with him over the years. I met him when he worked at KVEZ in 70, 71, 72. Good guy. So let's remember Lou Geneva, and let's do a record reprise on Glen Campbell, because he's the one that used to do those record reprises on KVEZ. That's who I'm stealing it from. You know, I steal all my stuff from other folks, not all of it, but most of it. And so, yeah, he used to do reprises. I always thought, that's cool. When I get on the radio someday, I'm going to do that. And so we're going to do it right now. One more time for Glen. One more. Yeah. Hello. Come on, Terry. Get it together. One more time, he tried to say, for Glen Campbell. Houston, I'm coming to see you on 90.5 FM.

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Story of My Life from Marty Robbins at 90.5 FM, 14 past 11 o'clock in the South Bay. How about some George Hamilton the IV? Huh? Why not? What the heck?

George Hamilton IV asking that musical question, why don't they understand? Right here from 90.5 FM KSJS. And as Chuck Browning would have said years ago, next up, some Gladys Knight and the Poops. It's actually Gladys Knight and the Pips, but I had to do that in Chuck Browning's memory. And the best thing that ever happened to me on the Terry program for a Saturday night.

0: Gladys Snyder Pips, the best thing that ever happened to me right here at 90.5 FM KSJS. The Terry thing for a Saturday night and into a Sunday morning. I've got Ross, that's right, Rockin' Ross, in the KSJS other room, better known as the Mike Adams Memorial Lounge. Ross, what the heck is going on over there? Anything exciting?
1: Hey there, Dennis. Here I am in the Mike Adams Lounge.
0: Yeah, there you are.
1: All these goodies.
0: That's cool.
1: No spotlight tonight, but
0: no.
1: We do promise you a very good Freddie Cannon spotlight this next Friday.
0: Yeah, that'll
1: be
0: cool.
1: Away just yesterday.
0: Yes,
1: and we're going to
0: say
1: do a very nice Freddie Cannon spotlight. That'll be this next Friday. So fasten your seatbelts.
0: All right.
1: Standard always up in a sec, but first a quick reminder.
0: What do you
1: the
0: got?
1: The world does not belong to us. We are just guests here, so we need to leave it the way we found it. This means that littering and polluting need to be eliminated. 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Trash does not belong in the water. Respect the ocean and don't take it for granted. Be the difference and don't litter. Save the animals, save yourself. This message is brought to you by 90.5 FM KSJS.
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Charlie Rich and a very special love song right here from 90.5 FM KSJS, your Dennis Terry radio extravaganza up until 2 o'clock tomorrow morning. What the heck, huh? And we'll be here, of course, until that time. Music phone's open if you want to call in and say hello. 924-KSJS, 924-5757. Put a 408 in front of it. Here's Bill Amesbury, Virginia, Touch Me Like You Do.

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Hello. I closed my, cut my mic off. OJ's and Put Your Hands Together, the title of that one. Elvis Presley in front of that, Take Good Care of Her. Is that right? Yeah, Take Good Care of Her. And what do we have before Elvis? Well, I'll figure it out. We had something kind of, oh, yes, Virginia, Touch Me Like You Do from Bill Amesbury. So there you go. You're all caught up on what you heard in the last few minutes. And let's go over here and hear this before we take our break. Ernie Freeman.

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0: Well, there you go. Eddie Fisher, I Don't Hurt Anymore, number 80 on Music Vendor. A pretty minor one for him from 1958, by golly.
1: Yeah, yeah, yeah. Do it. Yeah.
2: We're not mainstream.

0: Interesting. I'm not sure if I've heard that ending before with Dionne Warwick humming along with the song. I'll have to check that out. That might be a newer mix. But anyway, there you have this Girl's in Love with You, the answer to Herb Albert's tune, This Guy's in Love with You, of course, number 7 on the pop and R&B charts, and number 2 on the AC side. So there you go. That's a good one from Dionne Warwick. It is the Dennis Terry radio program, 7 minutes in front of the hour of 12 midnight. And time for this.
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0: What's all that again, my dear? She says it's so easy. Well, I guess. I'll take her word for it. It's not always, you know, people say things are easy, and sometimes they're not always easy for me, but that's my own problem. I don't know. Anyway, so much for that. Let's see. What have we got? Oh, yeah, I'm supposed to tell you about Celluloid Dreams. That's right. And Celluloid Dreams is a pretty cool show, and you can catch that every Monday at 5 o'clock right in front of Miss Cat's Cradle. That'll be out at 5 o'clock on Monday, Celluloid Dreams, with my buddies Tim Sika and Larry Jakovitz. They'll interview a lot of interesting producers and actors and directors, and have their buddy Peter Canavesi come in and review some of the latest films. So if you're in the movie thing, it's a good show to catch. Celluloid Dreams, Mondays, 5 o'clock, right here on 90.5 FM KSJS. And the weather, well, in a few words, it's going to be pretty warm, pretty nice for you all week long. In fact, it's going to be in the 80s all week long with a couple of somewhat hot and humid days. That would be Monday and Tuesday, a little warm. I think Tuesday would be the hottest day of the week. Monday and Tuesday, some clouds and some humidity to go along with the heat. Won't that be fun? But overall, a warm week with highs in the 80s and overnight lows, he tried to say, in the upper 50s and 60s, upper 50s and low 60s, actually. Right now, we've got holding steady from last hour, 60 KSJS degrees.
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It's too soon to know. Pat Boone music for you from 90.5 FM KSAS. That's kicking off our third hour, our 12 o'clock hour. Pat Boone, pretty good stuff. It's too soon to know on the Terry program. Good morning to you. Hope things are going well for you on your weekend here, your Saturday night, Sunday morning. Okay, we're into a Sunday now, and that's right, a Sunday all day long, believe it or not. We're just starting out our big 24 hours of Sunday. And we'll see, what else can I tell you? I had a pretty good day. We told you all about that earlier. Went up to CHRS and did a bunch of silly stuff up there. It was kind of fun. I listened to, we had a surplus equipment sale. I bought a couple of radios, no big deal. We had a play, my buddy Steve Scott and Claire Beverly and a bunch of other cool folks took part in that play. Some of the other cool folks, let's see, who else? Well, we had Terry McGovern and just a bunch of people. So it was pretty... pretty cool, and did various other things when we were up there, and it was kind of a fun time, I think, had by all. Going to go up there in a couple weeks again when we have another swap meet, see what else I can, what other toys I can maybe buy, because on the next swap meet, we won't just be buying surplus equipment that they have. We'll have people be able to bring in their own stuff, so maybe I'll find something cool, and maybe I won't. Yeah, we'll just have to see. But anyway, a fun day up at CHRS, so hope that was kind of cool. I don't know what I'll do to... for my Sunday, Sunday. What am I going to do to equals the Saturday? I don't know. It's going to be pretty quiet Sunday. I'll listen to my buddy Bob Mason's West Michigan Countdown from 1969, and we'll see what else there is to do. Probably check out a bunch of baseball, and, you know, just whatever. We'll come up with some cool stuff. Let's get back into the music right now from 90.5 FM with this one.

A number 45 record in 1969 for the Brooklyn Bridge, Blessed is the Rain, right here from 90.5 FM KSJS, your Terry thing, going on until 2 in the morning, by golly. You betcha.

Thanks for saving my life. The title of that one, an interesting one, not one you don't hear very often, certainly, from Billy Paul, 90.5 FM. Here's Billy Vaughn, another Billy for you.

0: Loggins and Messina, watching the river run from 90.5 FM KSJS. I have Glenn Campbell in front of that with Galveston. And let's see, what do we have before Glenn Campbell? Billy Vaughn, Sail Along Silvery Moon. So there you go. That's what you've heard in the last few minutes. It is the Terry go around here. And coming up on 20 past the hour, I got Ross over in the KSJS other room. Ross, what's happening in the Mike Adams Lounge anyway?
1: Hey, Dennis, here I am.
0: Hey, there you are.
1: Taking the oldies but goodies, 50s, 60s, and 70s. We're covering all the decades tonight.
0: Yeah, we are, huh?
1: More oldies up in a sec, but first a quick reminder.
0: All right, what do you got?
1: If you love a blend of music and history, well, you might be familiar with the name Beethoven. Now, over on the fifth floor of the San Jose State's Martin Luther King Library sits the Beethoven exhibit. 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
8: That's the coolest story I've ever heard in my entire life. That's insane. Can I hear it again? Do you have time?
9: All right, I'm out of here. I hear that asteroids machine calling my name from the game room, so peace.

They have The Weight. Now, you may be more familiar with that when by the band. You probably hear the band's version more often than that version, but that's Aretha Franklin doing it. And she gets to number 19 on the pop charts, 3 on the R&B charts in 1969. Pretty cool stuff. How about some Hollywood Flames music right now on the Terry thing?

0: Mostly Daddies, 90.5 FM KSJS, the number 9 record on the pop charts, and number 8 on the AC charts for them in 1974. It's called Eros 2. They had a follow-up that actually didn't do very well called Eros 3. Ah, cut it out, Terry.
1: I have a request tonight. When you hear this, that is the introduction.
2: 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Bang.

Well, that was a rather interesting back-to-back hike. Sometimes we call that a train wreck, but you had David Rose with Swingin' Shepherd Blues. Then we rocked you right out of your bed or out of your tree or out of your something with hot Smoking Sassafras from Bubble Puppy. Well, yeah, they come up that way sometimes. I probably should have opened the mic and talked to you a bit before we went into that, but that's those are the cuts we're supposed to play back-to-back, and sometimes you get a train wreck like that, and it's up to... up to yours truly to prevent that from happening. I didn't, so hey, yeah, that's all right. It's kind of interesting. It just kind of goes to show you how diverse the music was in the 50s, 60s, and 70s, because you can get a pretty wild swing like that from a nice, easy listening tune to a rocker like Hot Smoking Sassafras. There you go, right here from 90.5 FM KSJS, your Terry Radio thing for a Sunday morning. Here's Blue Swede.

0: La-di-da. Oh, boy, let's go. Cha-cha-cha. You betcha. It's Billy and Lily. Billy and Lily, he tried to say. And, yeah, la-di-da. That's a good one. That's one you don't hear too often. I think you used to hear that on KLOK many years ago when they were doing oldies. That's when, you know, kind of one of their mainstays, I guess, one of their staples, along with many other things. But yeah, gosh, it's been a long time since KLOK has done oldies or adult contemporary. They started out with oldies at the end of 66, and by the time they went away in 88, went away as far as English programming, they were doing an adult contemporary format. So their oldies AC days are about 22 years in length, and boy, it's hard to believe they went away in 88, and what is it, 26 now? So that's, my gosh, it's hard to believe 38 years ago that Clock was doing something listenable. You know, and that's my opinion. You know, I guess if you're now, if you're Indian, and over the years, if you were Spanish or whatever, you would have enjoyed the Clock. But they haven't been doing anything too worthwhile, in my opinion, for quite a while, for about 38 years. But it's kind of funny because they went on the air. I think they were originally foreign language. I can't swear to that because I haven't talked to anyone that could reliably tell me what they were doing in 46. But certainly through the first half of the 60s, they were foreign language. I think they've been doing that most of their young life at that time. And then at the end of 66, they went to an oldie format and transitioned into adult contemporary. And then that was probably in the, that was probably late 70s, early 80s. And then in 88, they went back to foreign language programming again. And they've been doing some kind of ethnic programming ever since then. So now they're doing Indian programming. But yeah, kind of interesting to look back on KLOK. It's been a long time since they did any English programming. And in fact, it's kind of interesting because it shows you how much radio has changed since I was a kid. Before Clock went to an oldie format, four of our five AM stations in the area were doing English programming. And then when Clock went oldies in December of 66, all five AM stations doing English programming, you know, Top 40 or MOR Country or whatever, they were all doing something in the way of English programming. And now they're all ethnic, and we had four radio networks when I grew up. Now we're down to one. So just, you know, lots and lots of changes in the business, and, you know, most of them are not for the good. I'm kind of been seeing radio die a slow death as I've been getting older and older, and it's kind of too bad because, you know, radio, big thing to me, and hopefully maybe it was for you too, but it was a big thing for me as I was growing up. I always wanted to do radio, and I've been dabbling in it. I never did it full time, but I've been dabbling in it for, I don't know, 50 years. I've been here 50 years, and I did some stuff even before I got here. So over 50 years of kind of dabbling in radio, doing part-time stuff, and I've always enjoyed it. It's been a fun industry. I still enjoy doing it, but boy, it is changing a lot, a lot. Yeah, a lot of changes happening in radio, and it's just not what it used to be. But I guess you can say that for a lot of things in life, huh? And a lot of time's gone by since we were all young, and then a lot of changes have come to a lot of things. Certainly a lot of changes have come to this business. But enough editorializing. We probably had a discussion like this maybe even as recently as yesterday. But yeah, radio kind of a fun thing. And, you know, as I told you, I went to a CHRS speaking of radio stuff yesterday. I saw a bunch of radio people, and I got to catch a radio play, a bunch of people like Steve Scott and Claire Beverly and a whole bunch of folks acting in a radio play that they did there. And, there was some surplus equipment that was sold, and just a whole variety of things. We had lunch, of course, in the middle of the day. We had a couple of things that Miss Cat and I didn't stay for. We left a little bit early. But, yeah, kind of fun. They do that Radio Day by the Bay every year, about the third Saturday in July. And in another couple of months, I think it's going to be in October, they'll have some restaurant in the area. They will have, up near San Francisco, they'll have their induction, their class induction of 2026. I was inducted in 2021. So I'll have the Barhoff class inductees for 2026. That'll be coming up a little later this year. That'll be pretty cool. My buddy Lee Hammer is going to be up at CHRS in Alameda speaking to us on August 15th. So that'll be kind of fun. All sorts of stuff going on in the coming months. They always have a holiday thing. I don't know if we're going to end up going to that. We often don't, but we'll see what happens. That won't be till close to Christmas. But anyway, all kinds of crazy stuff going on with radio stuff and that sort of thing. And, too much radio stuff all at one time, but very quickly, we got a big, couple of big format changes coming up in the South Bay. It's kind of an interesting to me because we don't have changes here in the Bay Area all that often these days, it seems. We haven't had any format changes in a while. We're going to have some now as KFOX, KUFX, will be going away at 12 noon on Wednesday, and that will become the new K-Bay. So that'd be K-Bay Country at 98.5 on your dial instead of 94.5. 94.5, I think, will continue to do country for just a little while as they promote the heck out of the new spot on the dial for the country. And then 94.5 will drop country and become part of the K-Love family. So changes, not exciting changes necessarily, but hey, changes, something different. So all that coming our way. 3 before the hour, 1 o'clock, and I think I am supposed to do this.
1: Tooth decay can happen at any age. The crowns of your teeth are covered with a hard tissue called enamel, which protects your teeth from decaying, causing acids produced by bacteria. Beneath the gums, the roots of your teeth are covered with a softer tissue called cementum. If exposed, the cementum is more susceptible to decay and more difficult to treat than decay of the enamel. 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Also, old dental restorations may begin to weaken and create crevices that allow bacteria to accumulate, leading to decay. Brush twice a day, floss once a day, and schedule regular dental checkups to help keep your teeth healthy for a lifetime. This public service announcement has been brought to you by 90.5 KSJS. For more information, visit our website, ada.org.
0: The Bay Area weather, well, not looking too bad, actually. It's going to be fairly nice, fairly warm all through the next week. The hottest day of the week being Tuesday, we'll have warm weather with even a little humidity on Monday and Tuesday. So basically highs in the 80s all next week and overnight lows in the upper 50s and low 60s. Right now we've got 59 KSJS degrees. And don't forget to check out Miss Cat's Cradle. That'll be on Monday night at 6 o'clock. I think she won't be here live this week, but we'll have one of her archive shows. But every Monday, 6 to 10, Miss Cat and her Cradle bringing you some of the latest cuts from some of the newest jazz releases, some jazz classics, and her Power Hour at 9 o'clock. All sorts of fun with Miss Cat Monday nights, 6 to 10. Check it out.

0: Big D Irwin and the Pastels. That's right, the Pastels featuring Big D a few years before he teamed up with Little Eva. And Been So Long right here from 90.5 FM KSJS, your Dennis Terry radio thing. And, oh, my goodness, it's 1 o'clock already. That means it's time to break the radio station. So let me get Bob Daniels all ready to go here for you, and we'll let him break the radio station for us. Why not? Oh, let's try this again. I might have messed us up. There we go.
1: Serving the entire South Bay, this is KSJS San Jose.
0: Thanks very much, Bobby. Here are the Arbors now with their version of The Letter.

real super new one. I just got it done the other day. I just came up with a title for it. Here. It's really weird. All I have to say I love you in the song.

0: the late. Yeah, there you go. Yeah, give him a hand. Good guy. Did a nice job on that.
1: Thank you very much.
0: Thank you, Jim. Yeah, good guy, Jim Croce. What a shame that we lost Jimmy about 53 years ago, almost 53. Yeah, almost 53 years ago. And I remember it very well. I was rather shocked when I heard the news. I heard the news on KSFO, on the Russ the Moose's show, the 5 o'clock a.m. newscast on Friday morning, September 21, 1973. Jim was killed late the evening of September 20th on a Thursday back in 1973. And just a very unfortunate circumstance. They had a small plane that Jim, his buddy and the guitarist, Maury Muehleisen, a couple of booking agents, and I believe the pilot and co-pilot, because there were six people, as I recall. So Jim and Maury and a couple of booking agents, pilot and co-pilot, all killed in that tragic plane crash that took the life of Jim Croce only at the age of 30 back in 1973. Yeah, very sad circumstance. As I say, I remember it very well. I was awake a lot of that night, and I heard it on Russ the Moose's newscast on KSFO at the 5 o'clock in the morning newscast on Friday morning. It was quite a shock. It definitely was, and it's a shame when you see people so talented like Jim Croce was lose their life at such a young age. And then kind of the same for Johnny Horton. Johnny Horton lost his life in a car accident. He was only 35 in 1960, and those are a couple of sort of country/pop artists that I thought a lot of. I liked both of them a lot, and it's just a shame to see, you know, car accidents and plane crashes and people's lives and careers that were so good as the two of them were. But those things happen. It's a sad situation, but just one of those things, you know. What can you do? Kind of a bummer. 16 minutes past 1 o'clock in the morning, right here from 90.5 FM KSJS, your Terry radio thing, all the way up until what, 2 o'clock? Yeah, 2 o'clock live. We'll be here till 6 with oldies, but we'll be here live until 2 o'clock. So do stay with us until that time. Joe South music for you now on the Terry thing.

Roy Hamilton there, and Don't Let Go from 90.5 KSJS. And before that, you had Tyrone Davis music on the radio. It is the Dennis Terry radio thing, and it's almost 1:30, by golly. It's about 28, almost 29, past the hour of 1 o'clock. Got about a half hour left together, and live, that is. And we'll have oldies for you all night long, but another half hour of live stuff. And we'll have a neat archive show for you until 6 o'clock. And if the 6 o'clock person doesn't show up on time, we'll have oldies even beyond that. And knowing KSJS, as I do, the odds of someone not showing up on time is pretty good. Because that's a lot of that going on these days. People just coming in late and leaving early and not showing up for their shifts. I'm telling station tales on the radio I shouldn't tell, but I'll take my chances because it's the wee hours and probably no management people listening. And if they are, hey, what the heck, they'll just tell me, hey, knock that off. 29 minutes after the hour, but it's true. Well, a lot of people come in late here and leave early and don't show up. I don't know. It's funny. You know, it didn't happen in previous years, it seems, but that's been going on more and more lately. I couldn't tell you what's happening, but people have some interesting work ethics, I guess. Anyway, 29 minutes past the hour of 1 a.m. in the morning. Let's get back into the music from 90.5. Let's see, where are we going to go? Let's go over here to, let's see, okay, I know where we're supposed to go. Let's go to CD2. Horror Beard is Raiders.

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That's called Mighty Love from 90.5 FM. KSJS, your DT radio thing, as I just mentioned, 25. Maybe we make it about 24 and a half before the hour of 2 o'clock in your morning. How about some McGuire Sisters, a little Sugar Time on the radio?

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1: Here we go. And I got Ross in the KSJS other room. Whoops, I just turned him down. What the heck am I doing? Let's see if we can get everything in order here. All right, let's see if we can bring him up. Ross, what's going on in the Mike Adams Lounge, old buddy?
2: Hey there, Dennis. Got my thing slid up and slid on and punched on. And
1: yes, we do.
2: Down to, what, 40 minutes or so left of these live DJs doing oldies but goodies. But fear not. Oldies will continue at 2 a.m., just not with the live DJs. Be recorded DJs.
1: That's right.
2: But not too old of a show. Something from June, I do believe, will be in the rerun slot.
1: That's cool.
2: So looks like it'll be a fun night of oldies till 6 a.m. at least.
1: All right.
2: Before we get back to those oldies but goodies, a quick reminder.
1: Okay, what do you got?
2: 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This message is brought to you by 90.5 KSJS.

The Ivies, who, of course, evolved into Badfinger. The Ivies and Maybe Tomorrow, pretty good one for you. And let's see, right before that, we had, what the heck, what did I play? I played, went over to CD1 and played something kind of nice, but I've I've forgotten what it was. It's one of those crazy things. I know what's coming up next, though. I've got a pretty good one from, and I will tell you about that other kind of, Sugar Time. Well, it might have been Sugar Time. I thought that was further back, but maybe it was. Yeah, Teardrops, there you go. Lee Anders and the Hearts with Teardrops. So we knew we'd figure it out here eventually. And I got one for you from Johnny Mathis. This is kind of nice. You don't hear this one too often. It's called No Love, But Your Love. Johnny Mathis music for you on the

0: there he is, Johnny Mathis, and No Love But Your Love. That's a good one from 90.5 FM. DT for just another few.
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0: Well, I guess you're right, my darling, my dear, whatever. It is the Terry Show, the waning moments of the Terry Show. Just here for another few minutes live. It really is not the end. It's the end of this live show, but it's not the end of us because we'll be here at least until 6 and maybe beyond because, like I said earlier, you never know about these KSJS jocks these days. 7 before the hour, and let's see, what am I supposed to tell you about? Oh, the weather, but yeah, that's about it. I promote us all night. Weather's going to be pretty good. Let me do a weather jingle. I don't think I put one in. I punched one in, but I didn't play it. Got to re-punch it in. Let's do this. And the Bay Area weather, not looking bad. It's going to be kind of a warm week. In fact, Monday and Tuesday will be kind of warm and even a little humid, apparently. Tuesday being the hottest day of the week. But basically, it's 80s all week long with a little humidity at the beginning of the week. And those are your daytime highs and your overnight lows, upper 50s and low 60s. Right now, we got 57 KSJS degrees.
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And there she is, Sister Janet Mead, singing all about the Lord's Prayer. How about that? From 90.5 FM KSJS. DT, getting the heck out of here because it's that time. It's already coming up on just about 1:57. I'll just stall a little more time. We can get ourselves up to the top of the hour. Don't forget, Miss Cat will be here Monday, but not live. So that means I won't be hanging out with her for too long either. We're going to come down and kind of get things going, get the celluloid dream things going. But I don't think she'll be in here live Monday night. We will have a Miss Cat show. We'll have an archive show for you. And I will get together with you again next Friday morning at 10 o'clock. So, of course, until that time, remember to keep a smile on your face because, hey, it makes them wonder what you've been up to. And we are going to close out with, let's see if I can remember what's, oh, I think I'm going back over to CD1, and we're going to close out with Jimmy McCracklin and The Walk, and I will see you next Friday. Do have a good one. Have a great weekend. See you later. Bye-bye.

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Yeah, you walk. 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That's the walk.

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couple of for your early morning athletes. I thought I'd start off the first of the two-hour special show, Sounds of Japan, with some cardio music. This is music to cycle with, run with. If you have waterproof headphones, maybe even swim with. You're listening to Lion Dance by Hiroshima. This is DJ Seiji. September 5th, 6:02 in the morning. 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Keep it locked here for more Sounds of Japan.

The instrument that you're hearing is the bamboo flute known as the shakuhachi. Title of the song, Ongaku, which is Japanese for mind, heart, or spirit.

Well, good morning. It's 6:12 in the morning, Saturday, September 5th. On this day, 2024, double-legged amputee Oksana Masters wins her ninth Paralympic gold and the 19th overall across rowing, cycling, and skiing. She was born with disabilities linked to the Chernobyl disaster, and she was abandoned as a baby and adopted by a United States family. That's a testimony to the power of kindness. Well, for those of you in and around San Jose State University, if you're looking for something to do, swing by or call or look up the Hammer Theater. They're going to have the best of show Ishiyashi. Some of the musical things that you might hear are Kaze no Tani, Kimi no Nesta, and My Neighbor Totoro, for those of you anime fans. For this and other events, check out events.sjsu.edu. Well, this is a word to the wise for those of you in the San Jose area. The weather's going to be climbing from 78 today all the way to 93 Wednesday and Thursday, dropping down a little bit to 84 on Friday and 79 on Saturday. So keep yourself well hydrated. If you're a Spartan, you can enjoy the cool waters of SRAC's pool. Check out a movie. Or enjoy air-conditioned environments wherever they're having sales all around the bay. Or maybe enjoy the cool breeze of the early morning or the evening. You can watch the sunrise and sunset. 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I'll be back in a little bit.

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3: That's the coolest story I've ever heard in my entire life. 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
6: 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I hear that Asteroids machine calling my name from the game room, so peace.

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You're gonna be delighted to hear a team of very talented drummers playing an ancient instrument which comes in a variety of shapes and sounds called the taiko drums. The group, Portland Taiko, the song, Salmon Go Song. 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

Tyco or with the mini Bay Area or wherever you are, there may be a place where you could take a Tyco class and perform it in a contest. 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

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But the information that our minds take in is not only through our ears, but through our eyes. So if you want us to see not only what Tyco looks like, but also Portland Tyco in particular, you can type into your URL of your device, portlandtyco.org, P-O-R-T-L-A-N-D-T-A-I-K-O.

those of you who had a chance to watch the video at portlandtaiko.org, you might want to try this exercise. Just close your eyes. Maybe even put something over your eyes to cover the light. And as you listen to this and other sounds of Japan audio presentations,

Imagine what instruments are playing, the placement of each of the musicians, whether they're still or moving, what kind of costumes they might be wearing. What if you were the designer for this particular piece, how would you make the backdrop perfectly fit the ambience of the sound? It's another way to enjoy music. Is to imagine yourself, what would I do if I was the director?

Unless you like to make videos. Here's a question for you. What scene of movie that I'm making will this particular piece be most appropriate for? How will it enhance

At San Jose State University student is we not only learn theory, we learn how to put that theory into practice in the real world with a wider audience to grow, learn, experience awe, enjoy life. For those of you who have not considered it, San Jose State has an open

You heard the lovely voice of Cherry Kusumoto of Hiroshima. And that's the skilled koto music played by Jun Kurimoto.

Tooth decay can happen at any age. The crowns of your teeth are covered with a hard tissue called enamel, which protects your teeth from decaying, causing acids produced by bacteria. Beneath the gums, the roots of your teeth are covered with a softer tissue called cementum. If exposed, the cementum is more susceptible to decay and more difficult to treat than decay of the enamel. As you get older, your gums may recede, exposing the cementum, and this may be due to periodontal disease, plaque buildup, trauma, or heredity. Also, old dental restorations may begin to weaken and create crevices that allow bacteria to accumulate, leading to decay. Brush twice a day, floss once a day, and schedule regular dental checkups to help keep your teeth healthy for a lifetime. This public service announcement has been brought to you by 90.5 KSJS. For more information, visit our website, ada.org.

The song is called Odori, which means dance. If you like this set, check out the Ongaku CD. Ongaku, by the way, means music in Japanese. We're almost done with the first of the two-hour special show, Sounds of Japan. 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

and the sounds of Japan we bring to life. Japanese instruments that began in the 15th, 16th century of ancient Japan, such as the Koto, the Shamisen, the Taiko, the Shakuhachi, and see how they're played in modern settings, such as this jazz group, Hiroshima. 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

A lot of people say Saturday is the best day of the week. 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

You're walking through a door, which leads to another door, which leads to another dimension. And in that dimension lies many unexplained things. Things that sound weird, or just are weird. Or maybe not weird at all, we don't know. But what we do know is that in this dimension lies things you can't explain, or don't want to. You have entered 90.5 KSJS San Jose.

It's music to roll down the windows, drive and enjoy the countryside. Let the wind blow your hair. Check out all the restaurants, shops, see what's going on in J-Town. Oh, FYI, J-Town is Japantown, and there's a big one in San Francisco and L.A. There's a little one in San Jose, and many major cities, you'll see what the Japanese Americans call

We all need a place called home. And Portland Tyco will help us experience it through the sound of the drums.

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4: The names that you hear are the relocation centers that over 100,000 Japanese Americans were forced to go to from the west coast of the United States to the central parts of the United States. Without due process of law, against the Constitution of the United States of America in 1941,

their older parents, were in concentration camps, having left their homes and businesses with short notice. Many Japanese Americans from the 144th Infantry Division gave their lives to fight the Nazis and the Axis in Europe. And those Japanese Americans who were bilingual fought to do interrogations and help decode intercepted messages in the Pacific to give America victory during World War II, so we could continue to be a land of the free and the home of the brave, even though the families of these brave Japanese American soldiers were not free.

But those of you in the San Jose, Santa Clara County area, the weather is going to be climbing from 78 today, 84 Monday, all the way up to 93 on Wednesday and Thursday, and then dropping down to 84 on Friday, 79 on Saturday. So wear a hat, keep yourself well hydrated if you're going to be in the sun, protect yourself with sunscreen. 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It's a good time to let them know you appreciate them. 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September 15th is an important date. Did you know that if you're having challenges academically, you could lighten your load and just simply drop a class before September 15th? Afterwards, you can still do it by appeal, but there's a way to drop it by claiming a W on your transcript. 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Be a smart Spartan. Well, we got 45 more minutes for the sounds of Japan. Thank you for letting me keep you company. Next, we're going to play Daytime Tonight by Mei Ihara.

you like this set, I'm playing for Meihara's Ampersands album. And for those of you who like to expand your vocabulary, the ampersand is the symbol above the 7 on your keyboard, and it means amp.

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title of this song. You listen to Tycho Drugs by Polo Tycho. And they call this Ha! That's the name of the song. You'll see why. Check it out.

course, we can't see the timing of saying the word, huh. 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That way, you can experience the full enjoyment of time.

The instrument you're listening to is a bamboo flute known as the shakuhachi. It's played vertically, has four holes on the top and one at the bottom. This piece is called Kubo Jishi, and the group is Ensemble de Ponia.

0: I have a request tonight. When you hear this, that is the introduction.
1: 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Last hour is the Traffic Jam Hour where we get into some of my favorite tracks, whether it's the classic or whether it's brand spanking new. 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Only on

Aka is the Japanese word for red, and tonbo is the Japanese word for dragonfly. So this song is translated Red Dragonfly.

red dragonfly. At sunset, a sight I saw while I held as a baby. How long ago was it? Picking mulberries in the forest field? Was that an illusion? This piece is by

Howard Elkel, who wrote the song. The song brings back memories of childhood and of her grandmother, who suggested steeping tea for the link of one song.

Sometimes music composition is like composing and writing. You start with your topic sentence and introductory paragraph, and you conclude something that reminds you of the point of the whole thing that you wrote or the song. Listen to this song again and

the title of this song is kind of good advice when something unexpected and pleasant happens. It's called "We Could Also Follow Me."

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Thank you for your patience when we had a short time of technical difficulty on the board. You're listening to Ensemble Diponia play Ado Lullaby. And this piece has four stringed instruments, the shakuhachi, the shamisen, koto, and biwa. The biwa is a traditional Japanese instrument that has four or five strings, four or five frets. It's pear-shaped. The non-string instrument that you will hear is a bell. This piece is called Ado Lullaby. Ado is an old name for Tokyo in Japan. And we're almost done with the Sounds of Japan show. Hope you join us next Saturday from 6 to 8 a.m. Pacific Standard Time on 90.5 FM KSJS, online at KSJS.org, or if you download the app on your phone, you can hear it on the KSJS radio app.

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Well, the song, the title of this song

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Hello, hello, annyeonghaseyo. Oh, what is good, baby? You are tuned into the K-Pop Stop here with your DJ Delta T. This month, the K-Pop Stop will officially turn 4 years old. Yes, sir. Yes, ma'am. I started this show when I was a young, dumb, and broke college guy out of San Jose State University when I was 22 back in 2022. Fall of 2022, and now the K-pop stop is turning 4 years old. 4 years of K-pop. Wow, it's remarkable. That is what I call passion. I am sticking with you just like Tomorrow and Together's next track coming your way. Stick with you, because I'm sticking with you, the listener, from San Francisco all the way down to Gilroy and everywhere in between, all across the Bay Area. I'm sticking with you from 8 to 10 a.m. today. 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

0: Yo, what up? 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
2: 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All right. Yep, you are tuned into the K-pop stop. 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
0: 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We were going to murder you. Make no further attempt to leave.
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We've been playing some classics here on the K-Pop Stop today. We're going to keep it going with some SHINee. 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
1: If you're a regular KSJS listener, then you know we have a radio station at San Jose State. 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

0: 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Who will you march for?
1: Heads up, you got a blast from the past heading your way. Come on over to enjoy DJ TV's Distorted Signal, where you'll get to relive the era of 90s and 2000s electronic music with a wide variety of styles to fill your ears, including pop, IDM, some hardcore, and a bit of ambience to spice things up. 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
1: Well, it's over here, Bob, on the turntable. 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

0: Crazy Love, a little Van Morrison triple treat there for you on 90.5 FM.
1: Absolutely. And we had a request, kind of a vague request. Hey, you guys, play some Van Morrison. Didn't have a specific title. So whenever that happens at my mobile DJ events, I pull up both iTunes and Spotify. They have popularity columns. You click on the popularity column, and it indicates what the most popular song by that artist is. In this case, clicked on Van Morrison, his three most popular cuts. You just heard them there, and they're all from the Moondance album from 1970. Of course, Moondance, the title track, led things off. Into the Mystic, a popular album cut from that album, and that one there, Crazy Love. And here's the funny part, Dennis. Warner Brothers could only come up with one single from the Moondance album, and in their wisdom, they chose Come Running, which is one of the least popular cuts on that album.
0: Oh, I was thought Moondance was a single because I used to hear that so much. But
1: I haven't gotten there yet. You're jumping ahead.
0: Oh, yeah, because I've heard.
1: In 1970, there was only one single from the Moondance album. It was Come Running.
0: Yeah.
1: The B-side was Crazy Love, which you just heard.
0: Yeah.
1: No national chart action, but KLIV in San Jose took notice. Number 17 for Crazy Love on KLIV in 1970.
0: Pretty cool.
1: KLIV
0: was moving a little album rockish at that time, actually.
1: And you thought about Moondance. There was a single, but it was 7 years too late. In conjunction with a new Van Morrison album release, they said, well, let's make those jukebox people happy and finally put out Moondance on 45. So they did. But in 1977, Moondance, not having a bunch of top 40 stations jumping on it, relying on sales only, could only get to number 92 on the charts.
0: Oh, there you go.
1: But at least there's a 45 out there.
0: Yeah.
1: And they did the same thing with Into the Mystic in 1973, 3 years after the Moondance album had come out. The jukebox people were clamoring for Into the Mystic. So on their back-to-back hit series, for the first time ever, Into the Mystic also on 45. But those back-to-back reissues never chart, Dennis.
0: Yeah, that's true. That does happen a lot of times. The reissues don't end up doing too well.
1: So eventually, all three were on single, but back in 1970, only one song was, and you didn't hear it because it's not one of the more popular tracks, according to iTunes and Spotify. That'd become Come Running, and it barely made the top 40, so I can understand that. But what's Warner Brothers thinking? Everybody knows, Moondance is a classic, and Crazy Love is a classic, and Johnny Rivers said, well, if Van Morrison's not going to put out Into the Mystic, I'll put out a copy. And so he did.
0: That's right. Johnny Rivers did chart with that, yeah.
1: Yeah, Johnny Rivers has the only charting 45 on Into the Mystic.
0: Yeah, we actually had a request for that Johnny Rivers song. So hopefully the people wanting to hear Van Morrison heard that tonight. If they call me later and didn't, maybe we'll play a couple more next week. We'll pick out something and I'll save it until I actually hear from them complaining, and then I'll go to it in the middle of the show. We'll see if they heard this tonight.
1: You didn't tune in time. You missed the boat.
0: yeah, we'll see if they caught it.
1: Yeah.
0: We'll find out as the night goes on, I guess.
1: Welcome. It is the Saturday-Sunday edition of Friday Flashbacks. Over there on my extreme left would be the Bay Area Radio Hall of Fame pioneer, Dennis Terry.
0: And Ross Hartman, the KSJS. I guess he's a pioneer here. He's been here a long time. KSJS pioneer, Hall of Fame guy. Ross Hartman over on the other side of the room, even though we haven't ever actually done a KSJS Hall of Fame or Wall of Fame. I suppose that's something we ought to do sometime. It'd be a little hard to do because I don't think the station's really kept very good records, and you'd have to go all the way back to when they signed on in 63, and they'll try to get some of the biggest people, and that might be a little tough to do, and then so many years later now.
1: Yeah. Well,
0: it would be fun.
1: I have no faith in KSJS here.
0: I don't
1: keeping any memorabilia or anything like that. You got to go to Craig Bowers and Lee Hammer and all the rest to
0: that's right.
1: Offer up their stuff.
0: Yeah, that's right. I don't think we kept too many records of anything, unfortunately. So.
1: We can't even find the plaque you got that certified you an actual phone hog.
0: Oh, that's right. That was here one day.
1: He was on the phone so much, he got a plaque that said, Dennis Terry, number one phone hog.
0: Where do we live then? One of the control rooms? Was it in here?
1: Up in the master control room.
0: This control room? Because we've had several. Or was it an earlier one?
1: It was probably an early one.
0: Oh, so yeah, they probably got it lost somewhere. Yeah.
1: I don't like that guy anyway. Just throw that away.
0: Yeah, that's right. Yeah, who knows? We had, since I've been here, we've had three different control rooms, and I don't know if I have a favorite. I'm pretty used to this one. This is a pretty good one, and the original one was pretty good. I think the The middle studio that we had from about 81 to 91 kind of sucked, to be honest. That was our worst studio, I think, by far. It was a little closet they put us in, and a former faculty advisor in his infinite wisdom said that it'd be good to put him in a small studio because then they can't have visitors. The problem is, it was such a small studio that you kept the door open all the time, and you had
1: all kinds of visitors
0: from the outer office from the KSJS lobby. So, so we've had one crummy studio, but otherwise not too bad over the years. We've had a couple of pretty good ones. I think my favorite board is the first one when I first started here in the original studio. We had an old Gates board. I that's always been my favorite one, I think.
2: Right. Very analog.
0: Yeah, it's very analog and rotary pots. It was just really cool. And we've had some other pretty good boards, but that's probably my favorite one, the first one I worked on here.
1: There you go. Dennis, we were spotlighting Connie Stevens on the advent of her 88th birthday yesterday, and we played a minor charter of hers called Make Believe Lover, and you piped up and said, didn't somebody else do that? And I checked the book, and nobody else hit the Hot 100 with that title, but I dug into the database, found two other versions. One is by Billy Bland. Make Believe Lover as a B-side, number 55 on WVET out of Rochester, New York.
0: Here, let me guess at the other one before you say it. Is the other one I didn't think of it yesterday, but I'm thinking now it might have been by the Carpenters. Maybe not.
1: There's Make Believe, it's your first time.
0: Oh, that's probably what I'm thinking of.
1: A later Karen Carpenter single.
0: Yeah, that's probably what I'm thinking of.
1: That's probably what you're thinking of.
0: Yeah.
1: You've played the other one, but it's been years, so high time we bring this one back because it's got a funny little blooper in it.
0: Yeah.
1: A demo by Gene Pitney.
0: Oh, yeah, okay.
1: Called Make Believe Lover. Now, here's the blooper. It's just a demo. He's probably doing it in his little home studio.
0: Yeah.
1: So, there's a chance that extraneous noise might creep in. And sure enough, as the song is fading out, you can hear a telephone ringing.
0: Oh, yeah, there you go. I do vaguely remember that now. I think I do remember. I didn't remember the song, but I remember playing some Gene Pitney thing where we heard a phone ring. I wouldn't remember what it was.
1: Yeah.
0: That's funny.
1: And then I looked into it. Turns out the Billy Bland song and the Gene Pitney song are the same song.
0: Ah. And is that the same one that I believe
1: it's different from the Connie Stevens.
0: The Connie Stevens, yeah.
1: Which is a peppy little pop song.
0: Yeah.
1: But the lyrics on these two are the same. And roughly within 1 year of each other, Gene Pitney in 59 and Billy Bland in 1960.
0: Oh, yeah.
1: So you know us, first time ever, we're going to play them back to back. And listen close. We'll start with the Gene Pitney. As it fades out, you're going to hear the telephone. That's up there on CD number 1. It's courtesy of 90.5 KSJS.

0: Ah, very nice version of that song, Make Believe Lover, from Billy Bland. Gene Pitney's demo, kind of fun, too, right in front of that.
1: I might have to get in there. I heard the phone ringing, but...
0: I did, too. Yeah. It was on his vocal before he started fading out.
1: Yeah, so I don't know if I have to get in there with my wave pad and boost up that volume a little bit, but if you're listening close, you probably heard the phone ringing.
0: Even if you boosted it up, it's pretty buried into the vocals, so I don't know if that would help, but... Yeah.
1: Somebody got the phone, because it only rang once.
0: Yeah.
1: What? You're not supposed to call while I'm recording?
0: Yeah, I probably should take your phone off hook and... instance like that, I guess, but sometimes you don't think about that.
1: That's true. Dennis, we got some fun stuff in your future. For example, a couple of early Beatles songs. In 1964, you think everything they did went to number one. Well, here's a couple of adjacent singles where that wasn't the case. Ain't She Sweet, one of the very first Beatles studio recordings, actually recorded, Dennis, in June of 61.
0: Oh, yeah, yeah.
1: As I read in the booklet, they showed up at the recording studio thinking they're going to get to cut some of their own tracks. And the engineer said, oh, no, you're the backing band for Tony Sheridan.
0: Yeah, there you go.
1: But because they were kind of disappointed, they went ahead and let the Beatles cut a couple of songs without Tony Sheridan. And Ain't She Sweet with John Lennon on the lead was one of them. That's June of 61. Finally charts in June of 64, where it makes the top 20 in the U.S.
0: Oh, yeah.
1: And then the follow-up single in August of 64, I'll Cry Instead. You're thinking, that's a big old hit. Well, only number 25 on the weekly charts, number 20 in Canada for I'll Cry Instead. And the part to listen for, Dennis, because you always cock your ear and say, oh, no, that's the stupid LP version, which is shorter than the 45 version.
0: Yeah, there's a repeat verse, I think, in the 45, I think.
1: Well, it's the opposite of the usual. The single version is the longer version.
0: Yeah, that does rarely happen.
1: Yeah.
0: I heard something the other day, and I forgot what it was, but that was the case also.
1: And
0: oh, it was the Buckinghams, where they had the sound effects on the single.
1: That is true.
0: Yeah.
1: And not on the album, because the Buckinghams hated the sound effects.
0: Yeah.
1: It was the idea of their producer.
0: Yeah,
1: and they never did the sound effects in concert.
0: Yeah, that's right. Yeah.
1: So
0: that was on Susan, by the way, if people were wondering.
1: Yeah, that's right. And we've got James Mazzoni, or Mazzone. You're the Italian fellow. You tell me.
0: I think he's Mazzoni. Okay. I haven't heard from him in a long time. I don't know if he's still listening or still out there. But
1: he provided us with some cool, rare stereo stuff. Guess what? The single version of I'll Cry Instead in stereo.
0: Yeah, probably DEF, I would think.
1: Maybe. So it's the slightly longer version, 2 minutes, 5 seconds, and it's in stereo. So yeah, that'll be a trip.
0: They repeat that first verse at the end. That's how you know that the longer one on that one.
1: All right. So that's in your future. Also slightly longer, we got Lobo, Me and You and a Dog Named Boo, and you're thinking, oh, what are you playing that massive hit for? Well, we have the album version, which has a cute little prelude on the beginning of the song. So we'll play the Lobo song with the little prelude at the beginning. So that'll be interesting. And for no good reason other than nobody plays it these days, how about Apollo 100 and Joy?
0: There you go.
1: Which is based on a classical piece, of course.
0: Yeah.
1: Number 6 pop, number 2 AC in 1972. All that in your future. Probably the Beatles probably. We'll get to that. For wide stereo, Ain't She Sweet with John Lennon on the vocals. And then the rare stereo 45 version of I'll Cry Instead. That's all in your future. You've got Do It All Girls set to go, so all I got to do is tell you about the Bridge SJSU. Are you looking for a space to talk about politics and current events? 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

0: A little, I almost said Queen music. It wasn't Queen. It was...
1: Close. Also progressive rock. Yes.
0: Yes, I was like kind of talking to Ross and half listening here.
1: Roundabout, number 13 in 1972. They're a progressive rock band, obviously, out of England. John Anderson on the lead vocals. And, you know, they didn't really care too much about having hit singles. Albums were their bag. And for the longest time, that song there looked to be their biggest hit at number 13. Because the next closer one was... Your Move at number 40, and that was true.
0: That's the one I liked. I see no good people, actually, that part of Your Move. I always like that quite a bit.
1: And sure enough, the singles are a lot shorter than the album versions. What you hear there is the single version of Roundabout. And that was true for all of the 70s. Roundabout, it looks like that's going to be their biggest hit. But then there was some shuffling of personnel and a renewed interest in their career. Did they even change labels? I think they changed labels. A little change, Dennis. Went from Atlantic to Atco.
0: Oh, yeah, there you go.
1: So distributed by the same master company. But then with all the shuffling and the renewed vigor, in 1983, they released a single titled Owner of a Lonely Heart, and that goes to number one.
0: Oh, yeah, there you go.
1: And looks like that's going to be their biggest hit.
0: Yeah.
1: So, and... we heard some interesting things on the intro of Owner of a Lonely Heart. If you have a good system, you can hear a high-pitched whine kick in on the intro, like someone turned on a TV set.
0: Yeah, there's a real high-frequency tone up there.
1: Yeah, so, but that was quite a number one.
0: I guess we should specify a TV set of yesteryear, because I think now with the new TVs, you don't hear that anymore, but it used to be the, I believe it was the vertical oscillator, if I'm not mistaken.
1: Okay.
0: Norm would be able to tell me. It's either the vertical or the horizontal oscillator. But it was an oscillator in the old analog TVs, and it was, and I remember it was 15,750 cycles.
1: Oh, yeah.
0: And you could hear that on all the old TVs. Now the new stuff is, it's new technology, and that's now gone.
1: Sure. And so you'd have to have a pretty good system to, detect that high-pitched oscillation.
0: Yes, you would.
1: It's pretty, we would turn it up real loud, and we had a pretty good system so we could hear it.
0: Yeah. Like you just have decent speakers, a decent tweeter, you might hear that. You probably hear that, but it is way up there.
1: Also in there, Lobo, the slightly longer version of Me and You and a Dog Named Boo. That does have the little prelude that you can't get on the single.
0: Yeah.
1: Got to get the album for that prelude.
0: Yeah, it's kind of fun.
1: Yeah, I think that prelude makes it more interesting than just the same old thing over and over. Number five, pop number one AC for Lobo and Me and You and a Dog Named Boo. And also in there, and Joy, Apollo 100. That was the instrumental. It faded in. I'm trying to track down songs that fade in, and I get in there and get my WavePad program, and I boost up the introduction so that we're not sitting there like asking, where's the song? Well, it's fading in.
0: Yeah, there you go.
1: I can boost that volume and make that fade in go away.
0: Yeah.
1: And way back when the Beatles double play Ain't She Sweet and I'll Cry Instead, I think you're up to date now.
0: Yeah, I think so.
1: Yeah. Out of the break, what should be good? Well, all right, we'll go over here. sure. Let's get while they're still listening, our friends called in and said, yes, we heard the Van Morrison triple play. Well, while they're still awake, I think either they or one of our other irregular regulars requested a rare Sherbs song.
0: Yeah, that might have been yesterday, yeah.
1: Yeah, we played the three from Sherbet, who in the 80s changed their name to just the Sherbs. And they called in, or somebody called in and said, well, that's nice enough, but the real song I wanted to hear
0: was
1: No Turning Back.
0: Yes, that's right.
1: Yeah,
0: I do remember that call, yeah.
1: And so I looked into it, and sure enough, later in their career, in the early 80s, in 1981, No Turning Back
0: was... That's a nice gal I remember talking to her. I don't know that she gave me her name. I think she did. I think it was Judy from Campbell that wanted to hear that, I think.
1: Hopefully she's awake and tuned in, because we didn't have it in the database, but the Sherbs, being a rock and roll group, their stuff is fairly easy to find, and they were big in Australia.
0: I want to say hi to the two people that called in for the Van Morrison. I do believe it's Dorian and her partner. Her partner was the one that called in, and I don't have his name, or I would have mentioned it, but I think it was Dorian.
1: Dorian and that
0: other nice fella who called in. But they wanted to hear the Van Morrison, and I'm glad they were tuned in, because we actually started the show because we could. We started it about 2 minutes early, so they were here right at the beginning.
1: Good for them.
0: Because otherwise they would have missed it.
1: So, yes, we're doing requests just a day late is the only problem. We've got the rare Sherbs single. No national chart action, Dennis, but... No Turning Back, Hitbound on KATT out of Oklahoma City.
0: Ah, another cat.
1: Another cat, and I looked it up. It's, at that time, album-oriented rock.
0: Yeah, we had a cat here in the Bay Area. We had a couple of cats. We had one in Los Gatos and later in Pittsburgh, but it was KATD.
1: Ah.
0: So it was close. It was the silent D.
1: That's right. So KATT out of Oklahoma City. And so we'll play it for you. When I heard it with all the synthesizers, it reminded me of the Van Halen song Jump, which was out at about the same time. So see what you think. That'll be out of the break. The Sherbs, No Turning Back by request. But first... Did you even punch in that thing? I didn't tell you about Funky Factory.
0: We have Sherbet Sherbs. We need sorbet.
1: And I'll get on my soapbox one last time. It's not Sherbert.
0: No.
1: There's no second R. It's Sherbet.
0: Yeah, so yeah.
1: Get it right, you stupid Americans.
0: Yeah, that's right. Yeah, Sherbet, yeah.
1: All right, so play that Funky Fresh thing, and we'll get right to the Sherbs.
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0: Yeah.
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1: It had a good hit sound for the grassroots, but you never know. Timing enters into it, payola, distribution, promotion, coattails. Is it following a really big hit? In this case, we're talking 1972, and Glory Bound for the grassroots, only number 34 on the weekly charts.
0: Yeah, that's right.
1: Also in there, first time ever on the Dennis Terry Show, the Sherbs, formerly known as Sherbet, and No Turning Back. Oh, and by the way, Dennis, I mentioned all this to our friend Julie, and she says, I've been looking for that song for the longest time. So
0: the song by the Sherbs?
1: Yeah, wow. No Turning Back. So I found it for not only our requester, but for little Julie as well.
0: That's pretty wild.
1: Yeah, 1981 for No Turning Back by the Sherbs. Hitbound on KATT out of Oklahoma City. Hitbound is the best I could do. They were album-oriented rock, so they didn't rank their cuts by numbers.
0: Oh, yeah, yeah.
1: There you just go. One big list.
0: Yeah, yeah.
1: Welcome to the Friday Flashback Show on a Saturday, Sunday. And did I even mention what you're supposed to punch up? I think I did.
0: You probably did. I don't know. If you tell me, I'll know.
1: All right. Let's make sure we don't want another jingle playing again. How about 247?
0: Yeah, I don't recall hearing that number.
1: So let's be safe. And we'll do a little Stand United promo. And Dennis will tell us about the weather. But first, what's this about you turning 72?
0: Yeah, I'm getting old. I'm turning 72 next Friday. And so and I'm actually be able to work and do a show right on the day of my birthday. Isn't that amazing?
1: So you should take the day off.
0: I could, but...
1: But you love radio.
0: Yeah, it really is a lot of fun. I'll come in here and do it. Plenty of time to go out and do something crazy in the evening. I still haven't decided if we're going to go to Monterey that weekend. If we do, it may not be until Sunday because our pal Lee Hammer is going to be... We might as well plug this because people can come up and check it out. Up at CHRS, that's the California Historical Radio Society. CHRS, and they're up in Alameda on Central Avenue. And Lee Hammer is going to be up there on Saturday at 1:30. And he's going to talk about his days with the KNBR and working for the Giants.
1: So, and by the way, if you haven't kept track of KSGS history, Lee Hammer, general manager here in the late 70s.
0: Yeah, general manager, and he was on the air a little bit, but mostly GM, did some jocking. And
1: lots of sports.
0: A lot of sports, and he, let's see, what was his whole career pretty much was, I think, KCBS followed by KNBR, I do believe.
1: Yeah, he got to pursue his sports interests.
0: Yeah, he was at KCBS in the beginning, and then I think he went to KNBR and spent a lot of years there. Now he's not in radio anymore, sadly enough. He's still working, but not doing radio. Things came to an end for him at KNBR a little while back. I think it was some kind of a layoff trip because they have the corporate folks like to do that all the time.
1: Absolutely.
0: And so, and speaking of cumless, as my buddy Mark calls them, K-U-M-E-L-E-S-S, yeah, shame on them. Very disappointed to hear about Greg Papa being let go this week. And what's particularly disappointing is that Craig's been going through a lot of health issues with the leukemia, and he had a 78-day stay in the hospital. And so while he's not doing well and going through all this, they let him go.
1: That's corporate thinking for you.
0: I have to say, you know what I want to say? I can't say it, but it begins with an F, cumulus.
1: We'd have to use the delay function here.
0: Yes, we would. Yeah. The heck with cumulus. They're cumulus, as Mark calls them. They're a crummy company, and that's really, I know a lot of corporations, they're probably not the only corporation to do it. A lot of corporations do that. It's just numbers to corporations. They don't care about people in corporate America, so that I guess that does happen a lot. But anyway, that was just disappointing to hear about that. And then, even worse, they issued a statement, I guess because so many people complain, saying that they couldn't discuss some of the factors as far as letting him go, but they appreciated all those different things that he'd done on KNBR over the years, and that they're going to try to figure out a way to get his voice back on the air. And my response is, yeah, you know how his voice is going to get back on the air? If he happens to cut a commercial for a company that they happen to be advertising, someone that's buying time on KNBR, that's the only way his voice is going to get on the air, is if it's a spot. They're not going to make any effort to put him back on the air. What a ridiculous company. And they also, of course, finally decided to cancel the license for, technically it's KZAC, but it was KSFO for years. We all know it as KSFO 560. That station will not be back. So, boo on Cumulus. Horrible company. And I've had a chance to say that on the air. So I'm glad to be able to do that because they are pretty awful.
1: I guess I won't put your resume to them in the mail.
0: No, I don't think I'd want to work for a crummy company like that anyway.
1: All right. But, get off your soapbox. How do you really feel?
0: Mary Berner and Company. Oh, boy.
1: All right, so we've got your turn in 72, and we're going to be playing songs this next Friday. All songs that peaked at number 72.
0: Yeah, that's right. So that's where we got started. I don't know how we got off on that tangent, but I'll be 72. And so I couldn't think of anything else. I thought it might be neat to do like a top 72 countdown, although I don't know. I don't think we could do that in 4 hours. We might be able to. I'm not sure. It would be tough.
1: Boy, probably not. And you usually average around 66.
0: Yeah, and I don't know if we'd... And where we'd find a top 72, we'd have to find some. And most of the time, stations, when they're like on, you know, in the 700s or 800s or 900s on AM, those are too big a charts, and they usually don't have a chart that big. You never see much beyond a top 60 usually. So we're going to do the next best thing. We're going to play all sorts of records that peaked at number 72. That should be pretty interesting.
1: That should be pretty interesting because those are. And what I'll look for is so that you're not completely blown away with obscurities, there's some well-known songs that peaked at number 72. I'll be sure to include those.
0: Yeah, that'll be kind of fun. So all numbers, as long as it's 72 somewhere, meaning it could be any chart at all, but as long as it hits 72 somewhere, we will play a whole bunch of obscure number 72 records. They can only be pretty obscure because nothing too big is going to chart at 72. Obviously, it's not a high number on the chart. So it's going to be mostly obscure music, but I think you'll enjoy it. We always have fun with these peak specials, and some of them are more interesting than others because we do, like, for example, I have a 50th anniversary coming up, and we may do the same thing in November. That'll be all number 50s. That'll be pretty interesting, too, I think, actually. So we'll see how it goes, but it's always fun to do these peak specials. It all got started, as I recall, because J. Arnold and I think we played Gator Tails and Monkey Ribs by the Spats, and it got the number 96, and I think I made some comment about wouldn't it be weird to do, or one of us made a comment, wouldn't it be weird to do a whole show of number 96 records, and son of a gun, if Jay didn't come up with a couple CDs worth of number 96 songs. Yeah. And that's how we got started on the whole our peak special. So those are kind of fun to do.
1: So that'll be this next Friday, 10 a.m. till 2 p.m., all songs that peaked at number 72 somewhere.
0: Yeah.
1: And there are hidden rules. If it peaked at number 72 on the Hot 100, well, that's, you got to stick with that number. If it's a number one record that, you know, because the station's weird, some station had it at 72. No. We got to go with, you know, a national chart.
0: Yeah, it'd be somewhere in a national chart. I guess we could do something. Well, that's right, but most radio stations wouldn't have a number 72. So, yeah it'll be some national chart. And, those are always fun to play all those minor things. And sometimes we get to hear some things that we maybe haven't even heard before at all. So
1: that's true.
0: Those are always fun specials to do.
1: Yeah, that'll be this next Friday, 10 a.m. till 2 p.m. And in the meantime...
0: Might even have some leftover Saturday night. Who knows?
1: We probably will because we'll have three CDs worth, and that should cover the show.
0: Yeah. So, and that'll be, I think, too many... might be too many possibly for one show. So, if we do, we'll play some on Saturday night too. We'll have some fun with number 72s next weekend, Dennis Terry's birthday weekend.
1: Yeah. Now we're ready for some Stand United, and I think you punched that up, so let's take a listen.
0: Yeah, let's check it out here.
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0: The Bay Area weather, not looking too bad. It's going to be warm on Sunday and kind of warm throughout the week, actually. And it means we're going to be getting highs for the most part in the 80s and the upper 80s and maybe even the 90s here and there. And that'll go on all week long. Overnight lows will be in the 60s. And that's pretty much it. It's going to be a nice week. So no bad weather, no inclement weather, no rain, nothing like that. Just good summertime weather. Right now we've got 64 KSJS degrees.
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That's a good song. That's George Hamilton IV, and it's Fort Worth, Dallas, or Houston. Very minor on the pop side, unfortunately. Only got to number 116 on Cashbox, but it was a big hit in country, number 9 on the country charts. And that was right about the time that George Hamilton stopped doing his pop stuff. He was doing, you remember Rose and a Baby Ruth and things like that, a few other things. But he had some pop crossovers, and this pretty much was the beginning of the end of that. In other words, this didn't really cross over well, barely, on Cashbox. This pretty much didn't cross over, and his stuff moving forward did not cross over. So this is kind of the beginning of his straight country era. But I always thought it was a great song, and it's so good, you know what's coming. We're going to remember my buddy Lou Geneva. We're going to remember Lou and the great record reprises that Lou used to do on KVEZ. We do them here from time to time, and we're going to do that again. So why not? So nice, got to hear it twice. Let's hear George Hamilton IV, Fort Worth, Dallas, or Houston one more time on 90.5 FM KSJS.

Gladys Knight and her Pips, a top five record, number five, actually on the pop charts, two on the R&B charts. 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

0: Survival of the Fittest, the title of that one from the Hollies. Well, that's a Hollies song you don't hear too often. Right here from 90.5 FM, the DT radio thing. And I got Ross in the other room, in the KSJS other room, better known as the Mike Adams Lounge. And Ross, what's happening over there? Anything exciting going on in the lounge tonight?
1: Hey there, Dennis. Here I am, doing okay over here in the Mike Adams Lounge.
0: Yeah, good.
1: We've got late night, Saturday night, oldies but goodies. We'll get right back to it, but first a quick reminder.
0: All right, what do you got?
1: We dump a garbage truck full of plastic into the ocean every minute, and that amount is expected to double by 2030. 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This message is brought to you by the concerned staff of 90.5 KSJS.
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0: Thank you very much, my dear. And I didn't tell you, and maybe should have, that that was a pretty minor song, as you know, Survival of the Fittest in the Hollies. And it was just a regional charter. It was number 21 on Keel, K-E-E-L, in Shreveport, Louisiana. So there you go. Pretty minor Hollies song. Hope you like that one. It is the DT Radio Mess. So we're here all the way up until 6 o'clock with oldies. We're here till 2 live, but we'll have oldies for you all the way till 6 a.m.

0: Good morning, Bay Area. This is your host, DJ Nocturnal. It is currently 11:50, whoa, 4:41 a.m. It's a Saturday, guys. September 5th. Awesome. Awesome possum. That means new rotation. I just got on air, as you can tell. So I've only played three songs for y'all today, which is, of course, Drunk Lullaby by Venturing and Stain Me by Waiting for April. And, of course, Come In by Weather Day. And with that being said, I will keep this brief, stopping by short because I want to play more music because, of course, I'm late. But anyway, I figured we could play some OK Computer by Radiohead. And this next song is, let me see, Exit Music for a Film. So, I know I just got on and I'm playing Exit Music for a Film, but it's fine. Those are the vibes. And I hope you enjoy. Thank you.
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0: Every day, the men and women of the United States Marine Corps demonstrate their commitment to defend the American way of life. Since 1775, we have served our nation as a force of readiness. From combat operations to humanitarian assistance in every corner of the world. No matter where the mission takes us today, or wherever our country needs us tomorrow, we always remember the land we call home. As Marines, we take a stand. For each other, for our nation, for us all. The few, the proud, the Marines.
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2: It is currently 11:54 a.m. on this lovely Saturday morning. You just heard, oh, by the way, it's DJ Nocturnal here on the Owl's Nest, guys. You just heard Interstate Love Affair by Haywire 617 and Dweller by Sleep Club, and of course, Exit Music for a Film by Radiohead. Yeah, I actually don't know what we're gonna play this time. I think I'm consulting the die, the D20. Because I can, guys. All right. 19. So that's going to be a song by Tripwire called Keep Up. So Keep Up by Tripwire. And I hope you keep up with the show because we still got until 2 p.m. So please stay tuned. And yeah, this is Keep Up by, well, I already forgot. Tripwire. Thank you. 94.

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0: Hello, hello, Bay Area. Once again, this is your host, DJ Nocturnal, and you're currently listening to The Owl's Nest here on 90.5 KSJS. It's 12:11 p.m. on this lovely Saturday now afternoon. It's no longer the morning, guys, so wake up. Wakey, wakey. You just heard My Name by Kumears, Crimson and Clover by Joan Jett and the Blackhearts, Saturnine Spring by Dance and Ends in Tragedy, DIY2K by Babe Report, and Keep Up by Tripwire. Wow, that is an abundant lineup of songs and a bunch of creative titles at that. Everybody's so creative. So I figured, proper introduction, I am back and we have until 2 p.m. So we are in higher spirits now, and I hope you are too, dear listener. We're going to listen to some Covet, and this is their live performance from 2016, which is like their self-released album. So I don't know how to pronounce most of these song titles, so please forgive me if I butcher them. But this band is actually from San Jose, so I figured, why not? Why not? I think I'll go with the one that I could probably pronounce the most, which is Hydra. This is Hydra by Covet. So I will be back in the next 8 minutes, and we will play some lovely featured artists, and you and I will have a grand old time. Thank you.
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8: It is currently 12:23 p.m. Welcome back to the show. This is your host, DJ Nocturnal, here on The Owl's Nest, and you just heard Life Equals Over by Kiss Ass and Hydra by Covet, which is the Audio Tree live performance, which is also the band that is local from San Jose. And speaking of local artists, I gotta be more prepared. We are going to play more local featured artists because we have a new September rotation, and from the looks of it, from the sounds of it, I'm loving this month's rotation. I mean, it has the perfect fall vibes, perfect autumnal vibes, and you know the owl loves autumn, guys. So with that said, we're going to be playing Short Sleeves by Black Market Cart. Black Market Cart and all the A's are replaced by fours. So if you want to listen to that song later, just keep that in mind. Also, if you want the actual song titles, you can look us up on Spinatron, 90.5 KSJS Spinatron. We have our stations here, we have our shows here listed. So if you really don't know a song that just played and you just missed what I had told you prior, I mean, you could look it up there. So this is Short Sleeves by Black Market Cart. Thank you. 90.5.

0: Not too long ago, we received a call from our friend and world-renowned ski photographer, Warren Miller. He told us about a young Canadian skier, Glenn Wertel, who was going to set himself on fire, a stupid bastard, and then ski off a cliff. More stupidity.
1: 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It doesn't matter if you're a rocker, hip-hopper, Espanoler, jazz cat, or electronic addict. We got it all for you. Are you

0: I am back. 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
1: Toot toot.
0: Okay. It is 12:41 p.m., and you just heard Birdman Rally by Billiam, Needles by Mirkwood. Oh, and I think actually you guys also heard a song by Slowdive that I just forgot to submit into Spinatron. That was... what song did I play? I believe that was Waves by Slowdive. And then before that was Short Sleeves by Black Market Cart. So, are you guys loving the September rotation? I know I am. But with that said, I have a song to play that is not part rotation. This is by Matt and Kim from the album Grand. And the next song it's gonna play is called Daylight. And thankfully for us in the Bay Area, it is still daylight. It's not cloudy. I mean, there are some clouds in the sky, but it's not all too prominent. So I hope you guys are out there taking in the sun. Get your vitamin D. It's important. Bring your babies out to the sunlight for some vitamin D because they need that. They need that vitamin D. Anyway, this is Daylight by Matt and Kim. Thank you.

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1: Thank you, DJ Sunny. Okay. Hi, this is your host, DJ Nocturnal, here on the Owl's Nest. And it is currently 12:53 p.m. and I hope you've been enjoying some of the music I've got going for y'all. So you just heard Biltmore by Opposition Dolls. And before that was Good Old Fashioned Nightmare and Daylight by Matt and Kim. And before that was Burn Man Rally by Billiam. I think I actually might have said that already. Oh well, it's okay. Anyway, we're gonna go back to some slow dive, and I think it'll be a good closer because after this next song, maybe the next two songs, we'll only have an hour together, and I want to maximize all my time with y'all, and I want to give y'all the best music because technically speaking, this is my last summer show. My last summer show, guys. And then don't know what I've got set up for the fall. I just know I will be back.
2: Yay!
1: Okay. So I think I'll play you guys Celia's Dream by Slow Dive. I love Slow Dive. I love shoegaze. I want to lean more towards a shoegaze, I guess, heavy show in the fall. That's kind of like the plan because shoegaze really goated. So this is Celia's? Yeah. Celia's Dream by Slow Dive, and I will be back momentarily.
2: Hoot hoot.
1: Yeah. So please enjoy. 94.

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1: Well, it's over here, Bob, on the turntable. It's a charming.
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1: 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Hoot hoot.
2: Thank you, DJ Sunny. That's right. It's The Owl's Nest. It is 1:10 p.m. And you just heard MX by Deftones, Bleed Me Dry by the Rat Utopia Experiment, and Celia's Dream by Slowdive. And since we only got like 50 minutes here on air together, let's not waste any time, you guys. This is just my quick live promo. I think we'll go back to rotation. As a matter of fact, I'm going to consult the D20 once again.
1: Are you afraid?
2: No, I'm not afraid, because we just rolled 15. Oh, lovely. And I was already the song is meant to be played, you guys, so I actually have to check what song this is, y'all. This is Gaze Like Autumn by Life. Guys, I love Autumn. I love you, Autumn.
1: Me too.
2: Okay. This is Gaze Like Autumn by Life. 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
5: 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This is The Owl's Nest by DJ Nocturnal. Hoot hoot.
6: Yeah, thanks, DJ Sunny. This is The Owl's Nest. It is currently 1:21 p.m. on this lovely Saturday afternoon. And I know I just said it was sunny like maybe like an hour ago, but we are back to clouds. There are some beautiful rays of sunlight, though, so be sure to catch that. And be sure to catch the rest of our music. So you just heard... Whoa, what did you just hear? Oh, that's right. It was Gaze Like Autumn, which is apparently an 8-minute song. I had no idea. That song is so long, so that's all you had. Well, and MX by Deftones, of course. But yes, only 2 songs, and it's only been 21 minutes since the hour started, and we only got 40 more to go, right? I don't know. I can't do math. Anyway, it's fine. It's totally fine. Wait, I just remembered. We gotta do featured artists. And that means I gotta switch gears. Whoa. I gotta switch gears over to my featured USB. And let's see what we got on here today. So last time I played Short Sleeves by Black Market Cart. I think this time we'll play this song called Glue by Demora. These are local artist guys, and you know how I am. Please support them. So with that being said, back to the show.

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0: This isn't a f***ing podcast, you understand? You know what? Screw it. I don't even know why we hired you. You can just go. I can do this promo myself.
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2: Hello, hello. This is your host once again, DJ Nocturnal, here on the Owl's Nest. It is 1:42 p.m. on this lovely Saturday afternoon, and you guys just heard Sweetness and Light by Lush, Together by Rick White and Julie Dorian, Man with Cigarette by Caesar, and Leaves Me Cold by Lush. And speaking of Lush, I think I will play another song by them, which is called... Actually, I just played it. Never mind, I'm a liar. We'll play another one. I like this album. It's cool. It's nice and dream poppy, shoegazy, and you guys know how much I love shoegaze. This next one will be called Breeze, and has 5 exclamation points. That means it has to be a banger. And we've only got like roughly 17 minutes until my show is over, and you guys will be handed over to my lovely next host. But it's fine. It is fine. It is okay. I will be back for the fall, and I'm quite excited for that because I love autumn. So, with that said, please enjoy the next song. Thank you. 90.5 KSJS.

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1: 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This is your host, DJ Nocturnal, here on The Owl's Nest, and this is where we part ways. I got maybe 2 more songs for y'all today, and that's a big maybe. So I hope you guys enjoy the next titles that I got. And the next, I don't know what the last one's going to be, but I know this next one's going to be Never Meant by American Football, because you guys know I love American football. But before we get to that, you just heard Beware of the Dog by Plastic Nancy and Day Drinking in Memorial Park by Ulayla. I don't know how to pronounce that, guys. I'm not good at pronouncing these artist names, guys, because everybody's so creative. Yeah. So with that being said, I will play the next song. And this is DJ Nocturnal signing off for now. Thank you. Hoot hoot.
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0: What up, what up? It's your host, Father Rack, and you're listening to Father's Day. This is actually my last show of the summer. That last song you heard was by B-Lude, titled I Heart Seals. Before that was 1300 Saint with Shells, and then before that was Aaliyah with Young Nation. Today we're gonna keep the vibes pretty mellow. I'm feeling some R&B. This next song is by DeBarge, one of my favorite groups, and it's titled All This Love. You're listening to
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saw heaven, he was seven. Yup, you know it. Growing up too fast. Showing up to class with Moet in a flask. He asked the teacher if he leave, will he pass? His girl is home alone. He trying to get the... If you want to...

0: Hello, hello. I'm your host, Father Rack, and you're listening to Father's Day. That last song you heard was by Mad Villain, MF Doom, titled Curls, and before that was DeBarge with All This Love. It's currently 2:20. Yeah.
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0: 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Alrighty, what do we have next for you today? Let's see. I'm gonna play some Rez. This song is titled Golden Boys. I feel like Rez is one of the influential R&B artists that doesn't really get a lot of credit, but I feel like she changed the game in the 90s, not gonna lie. We wouldn't have a lot of the R&B that we have today if it wasn't for her. So let's honor her today. This next song is Golden Boys, and you're listening to 90.5 KSJS Ground Zero Radio.

0: trap. 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
1: I agree.
2: I see you using an old style. I wondered where you'd learned it from. 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I forgot. Will you show me?
3: Picture bloodbaths and elevate the shafts like these murderous rhymes, tight from genuine craft. 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

0: dynamic swordplay. 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Minds that's laced with explosive doses. 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The ninja, any contender. Testing a murderous master could lead to disaster. Dynamite thoughts explode through your barrier. Rips the retina. Who can withstand the astonishing, punishing stings to the sternum? Shocked in the hip hop livestock. Seeking for a serum to cure them.
1: Thugs killed for drugs, plus the young bucks bust. Ducking handcuffs, throats get cut when dough rush. Out of town foes look shook but still pose. We move like real pros through the streets we stroll. Bullet holes lace the windows in 160. So control the avenues, that's the dream that's sold. Building lobbies, the graveyards of small timers. Zip court and airport keys and they denies them. 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

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Green and August, my time's up. Damn. 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You gon' sit on your ass, I'ma move a pound. Put my foot on the gas, I'm not slowing down. Watch me run away, falling right through the cloud. High times when I low, low. Shorty wanna come kick it, lost in them bright eyes in my dojo. Like high time for them low, low. Shorty wanna come kick it, lost in them bright eyes in my dojo. Last week was the last time tripping that hard. Mad geek when I'm driving fast cars. That's me in the backyard, see a mad star. Turn me to a track star with a cash car. I ain't even wanna see that much. GT3, I used to ride bus, I guess it's clutch. I just wanna feel it's my touch. A bag of runs, what it take, feeling my Dutch. I see in my body, help me clean. Honestly, it's feeling like a dream. Now I go designer for my jeans. Running from a ghost and make you scream. Dollar bills, I get the cream. I'm just from the hills, it's like Celine. They call me Timmy, cause I'm about to turn her cage.

chance, though. Green dot blunts coming around, guess that I'll take my chance, though. Green dot blunts coming around, guess that I'll take my chance, though. Green dot blunts coming around, guess that I'll take my chance, though. Green dot blunts coming around, guess that I'll take my chance, though.

0: Red Cross would like to take this time to remind you to not share a needle. Hey, man, what are you doing with my needle?
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0: Ew, like, oh my gosh, what was that? 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Here at 90.5 KSJS San Jose, we keep fresh needles on that wicked, wicked wax. Mm-hmm. That's right, 24 hours a day, 7 days a week, 365 days a year, nonstop. Hey man, you better give me back my needle or somebody get hurt up in here. I always keep my needles clean because by sharing them, you might get some disease.
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0: almost 2:50. Yeah. Hope you guys are enjoying this weather and having a great day. And thank you for spending your Saturday afternoon with the Father. Because I am the Father. You're listening to
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0: You're at a busy mall thinking of all the shopping you have to do and where you're going to have lunch. Suddenly, you see someone leave a shopping bag behind and it looks like there's a package inside wrapped in duct tape. That can't be right. What should you do?
1: It's a perfect day for a ball game. You're starving and crave a hot dog. Hey, what's that guy doing under the bleachers? Did he just leave his bag? Are you just being paranoid? You don't want to scare your kids, but it just doesn't seem right. What should you do?
2: We all play a role in keeping our community safe. If you see something suspicious, say something to local authorities.
3: If you see something, say something. 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

0: 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But, yeah. That last song you heard was by Junior Mafia, titled I Need You Tonight, featuring Faith Evans. And before that, we had Inspector Deck with Trouble Man, one of my favorite Deck albums. Uncontrolled Substances is low-key underrated. Let's see. What do I got for you next? This next song is by Baby Barter, titled Each of My Pockets. Yeah, you're listening to
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0: listening to 90.5 KSJS. I'm your host, Father Rack. You're listening to Father's Day. That last song you heard was by Akimbo's Tip of My Finger. And next, I'm gonna play some more R&B. This next song is by Albie Shore, titled Night and Day, off one of my favorite albums, In Effect Mode. Yeah.
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0: 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Alrighty, I'm your host, Father Rack, and I'm back. That last song you heard was by Outkast, titled Player's Ball. And before that, we had I'll Be Sure with Night and Day. Let's see what I got next for y'all, actually. Oh, okay, I'm gonna play some Redman. This song is called Tonight's the Night. Yeah, I love me some Redman. Anyways, you're listening to
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1: Hello, I'm your host, Father Rec. That last song you heard was Called Up by Jakari, and before that we had DJ Quick with Tonight. Before that was Kendrick Lamar with She Needs Me, the remix, featuring Dom Kennedy and Mars. Yeah. This next song I got for you is by O Santa, titled I

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Alrighty. It's almost 4. We're like 7 minutes to 4. That last song you heard was by the Queen Erykah Badu, titled Mm-hmm. And before that, we had a Tribe Called Quest with their song Find a Way. I love their album, The Love Movement. I feel like it's low-key one of their underrated albums, but they got bangers upon bangers upon bangers upon bangers. Yeah, the album's really good. Next up, we gonna play some Tony, Tony, Tony. This next song is titled Whatever You Want off their album, The Revival. You're listening to 90.5.

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0: I'm your host, Father Rack, and you're listening to Father's Day. That last song you heard was by UCAN, titled Fake ID. Before that was Second to None, featuring DJ Quick, and AMG, titled Up in the Club. And before that, we had Sugar Free with On My Way. I have been obsessed with this Sugar Free album. It's called Street Gospel. And I'm not gonna lie, I've had it on repeat this whole year. It's so good. And I think DJ Quick produced it. Oh yeah, no, he did produce it. And I love me some DJ Quick. He's one of my favorite producers of the game. But we're gonna play some more Outkast. The song is called The Way You Move. And you're listening to
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0: 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Okay, I'm your host, Father Rack. You're listening to Father's Day, where we play hip-hop and R&B. That last song you heard was by SWV, titled Anything, featuring Wu-Tang Clan. Before that was Outkast with The Way You Move. I love Outkast, and I love anything Andre 3000. Okay, this next song that I have for you is technically a Wu-Tang song, but it was written and produced solely by the man, the myth, the legend, Inspector Deck. It's titled Let Me At Them. And it was for a movie titled Tales of the Hood. It's actually a really funny movie. But this song off the soundtrack is like one of my favorite Wu-Tang songs or Inspector Deck songs. So that's what I got next for you. You're listening to
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This next song. Let's see what I have next. This next song is by Vax and it's called Race. Yeah. 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

What if you were a millionaire? 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

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Alrighty, everybody. That last song you heard was As Long As I've Got You by the Charmels, and before that we had Aaliyah with Back and Forth. This next song I have for you is by Laid. It's called Signs. Yeah, and you're listening to

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